0: It's the Lazy Eyes. Beautiful piano there, always in the back of my mind. Before it, we had Vera Blue with Maze. Tim, you said Vera Blue and Flume is such a great combo. Rushing Back is an all-time great, so I'm very happy to hear more from them. And at the very top, Adam Newling with Life, coming off his upcoming record, his debut album, which will be out in August, called The Bloody Unknown. Right now, you are listening to Mornings with me, Lucy Smith, and this week...
1: NAIDOC Week, celebrating 50 years of Deadly.
0: Yeah, that's right. It is NAIDOC Week. One of the weeks in the calendar that acknowledges, celebrates, and marks Black excellence across music, arts, culture. It's just as much a protest as it is a celebration as well. And this week you're going to be hearing from plenty of First Nations voices and two new releases this morning that I want to bring to you. One from Bunjilung artist Bujra, who you've been hearing for years. He has an incredible voice. He's someone who reaches new heights with each track. Even at My Worst is the name of the song you're going to hear very soon. And I got to play you Miles Natu, who is an artist who, if you like Kendrick Lamar, you're going to like Miles. He is an Aboriginal Fijian rapper. And on Friday, he dropped his new EP called The Front. And he's released it with a track called Lost, which is really special to him. He said this track has been in the vault for nearly half a decade. Despite how the project has evolved, that song has always endured every cut. It has remained true and remained really similar to how the vibe began with that track. You know, this is one that's been kind of a mainstay throughout this whole process. And he said this song is about growth throughout life. We're constantly trying to find a path forward. Just when you think you found your path, you end up right back at the crossroads trying to decide which direction to go next. So right here, Miles Natu, off his new EP, The Front, this one featuring Coops. Okay. It's called Lost on Triple J.
2: 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Feeling lost in a new direction.

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1: Hi, this is Bible Mommy. This song is about having a chill party with your girlfriends. If chill means like Spring Breakers movie in real life, Brandy Melville pajama shorts. I worked really hard on the production for this one, and I hope that it sounds exciting to you.
2: Bible Mommy.

0: Hey, what's doing? It's your boy Hooligan Hefs, and I just covered Numb by Linkin Park for Like a Virgin.
1: Music right now is a blessing. Last place to be is as good as second. If I retire right now, I'll be a dude, so I'd let it look.
0: So the bars just come naturally. I just talk how life is now, just keeping it real, no facade, just being straightforward and, yeah, pushing a good message and just growth and ambition and just chasing goals and, yeah, be yourself. So my brother actually doesn't know that I've covered Linkin Park. I feel like he'll vibe with this one. So shout out my brother Hugo. When you hear this, you're gonna hear it, and I know he's gonna put a smile on his face.
2: Like a Virgin with Hooligan Hefs. Check it out now. And go behind a Like a Virgin 2 on YouTube and the Triple J app.

Okay, key change right there. That, are you smiling right now? I could not help but smile as soon as he went, ugh, giving it to you. Budgera right there, even at my worst. A brand new song written by his dear friend, Diane Warren. Do you know Diane Warren? Maybe the most decoratively nominated artist, songwriter, a Grammy Award-winning songwriter known for writing hits for Celine Dion, Taylor Swift. Really, really cool to get the co-sign and co-write from Diane Warren on that track with Budgera. It comes off his upcoming album debut, Gentleman, out July 24. And with that, he's made his directorial debut on the video. He filmed it in his hometown of Fingal Head. He said, I wanted my family and friends to be in it to show the love and the community, which complements the heart of the song. Go check it out. Some very cute scenes of his mum and dad making cuppas in the kitchen, sitting down to eat with his family, and of course, him playing live and the community around him there. So Budgera, Bunjilung artist, Even at My Worst is the name of that track. Bible Mummy in there too with And Boys, and we had Miles Natu with his new EP, The Front. My name's Lucy. I'm taking you through so much new music this morning and plenty of local talent as well. But let's go overseas. West Side Cowboy. This is Pin Up Boys.

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2: Hey, I'm Charlie Lucas, and this is my new song, Sunburnt. 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You orbit them, crave their attention, and convince yourself that it will all work out. Until you realize getting too close was always going to leave you burnt.

0: It's back-to-back new music with Lucy on Triple J.
1: They remind me of someone, like I've seen them before. There's this, like, warmth to them. And I just sat there trying not to stare too long because it's a bit ridiculous, really.
2: But then they're gone off at the next stop before I can decide whether this is fate or I'm just being dramatic again.
3: Thought I was just passing through, I was on a boys' night, but the plans might move, the lights in your eyes stopped me in my shoes, I was down all week, now I'm looking at you, now I don't feel so blue, I hope you don't call me rude, but the time just stopped, now it's quarter.

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0: I don't know, maybe I'm extra spiritual, but I wonder how much of that is influenced by like levels of already like knowing someone.
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0: No, but I'm in this life.
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4: Hi, this is Sky from Blush. The song is just about ignoring temptation, but we kind of intentionally left it quite vague because we wanted it to be

You said yes, new blush. Really keen to see where this group goes. Their last single was great. That's their new one from the Perth four-piece. My Mind is the name of it. We had Nerve in there too. Caleb, you said Brizzy Rep. And that song going from Brisbane to the world, it dropped on Friday and getting receptions from Bangkok, Iran, Spain, Lebanon, Georgia. Nerve posting some of these updates over on his socials of his new track, You. Charlie Lucas in there too with Sunburn. And at the very top, out of England, you had West Side Cowboy with Pinup Boys. Brand new music from the group. It Goes On is their record, which is going to be out August 21. Oh my gosh, joining such a long list of records that are going to be out August 21. DMAs, Georgia

Smith, Adam Newling, Vera Blue. The best place to be across it all is right here on Triple J Mornings. If you want to check out this full list of new music from the week that was, head to the Triple J app or the Triple J website. You'll find it under Programs, Mornings with me, Lucy Smith. In case you missed it, your wrap-up of brand new music. Coming up, we're going to do the latest from Rum Jungle. Got time.

0: Thanmaya Navada with Triple J News. A warning, this first story contains details some might find distressing. Police sources have confirmed to the ABC that cannibalism will form part of an investigation into the death of a child on the New South Wales Central Coast. Murray Olds with the details.
1: Police found the body of a four-year-old boy on Saturday in a unit at Wyong on the Central Coast. Officers went to the property after interviewing a woman who walked into Wyong Police Station. What she told officers triggered a welfare check. Police have now confirmed cannibalism will form part of ongoing inquiries into the death of the child. The 32-year-old woman's been charged with domestic violence murder. She was refused bail and will appear in court again later this year.
0: Australia and Fiji will sign a major new treaty today as Prime Minister Anthony Albanese begins a week of intense regional diplomacy. It's not yet clear if it'll be a formal alliance like the defence treaty Australia signed with PNG last year, but both sides have already flagged it'll build much stronger defence and economic ties. The PM will then travel to meet the Solomon Islands leader before meeting three Pacific leaders in Brisbane and India's Prime Minister in Melbourne. Meta has defended changes to the way it moderates hate content during the Royal Commission on Anti-Semitism and Social Cohesion. The Instagram owner is among several companies that have been criticised for how they respond to reports of anti-Semitism and hate speech on their platforms. Global Director of Policy Ben Good says they've shifted from proactively removing content to relying on reports from users.
2: The gold standard, of course, would be to remove every single piece of violating content before anyone ever sees it. But I'll also add that that would also include never over-enforcing against content.
0: Also in the headlines, a corruption inquiry into governance at Wollongong Uni enters its third week today, with former Chancellor Michael Still to give evidence after his shock resignation on Friday. Kelly Fuller with more.
3: The inquiry has heard evidence examining Mr. Still's role in governance reforms, including a proposed $400,000 executive role. UOW's head of HR told the inquiry Mr. Still initially supported Chief Governance Officer Alyssa White to be given the role without an open recruitment process. He's scheduled to give evidence over 2 days.
0: President of the National Tertiary Education Union, Susan Engel, says there's urgent need for governance reform and the state government needs to intervene.
4: We're calling for the council to be dismissed and replaced with an interim body, and that should be step one.
0: And in tennis, seven-time champion Novak Djokovic remains on course for a record-extending 25th Grand Slam with a fourth-round win over Russian Roman Safiulin at Wimbledon. Meanwhile, Japan's Naomi Osaka has beaten world number one Aryna Sabalenka to go through to the quarter-finals. That's all the news I have for now. Right around Australia, you're listening to Triple J.

0: That's Rum Jungle right there on Triple J with Got Time. Good morning. My name is Lucy. How are you? How's your weekend? Oh, my gosh. It feels like just, you know, moments ago I was watching Nina Durachi at the Enmore Theatre, a sold-out show on Friday night. I was so proud of her. It was just incredible. She premiered new music from Porter Robinson there. She did a remix of Rosalia's big epic from earlier this year. It really was just such a dynamic show and she was just absolutely stoked. What are you coming off the back of? 0439 757 555. Heading into the week.
1: NAIDOC Week, celebrating 50 years of Deadly.
0: Yeah, we are here on Triple J. You're going to be hearing from plenty of First Nations artists and music. We've got some big moves happening this week for Science with Dr. Carl and some other cheeky little segments we've got going. But I wanted you to be thinking about your favourite First Nations artists. And to be with you on this Monday, I've got to kick it off with one of my favourites, Rona. She is based in Melbourne, but she is a Caitich woman who really grabbed my attention with her amazing soundscapes and the way that she incorporates language and elders into her music. Her new song, it's going to get you thinking, it's going to get you moving. It's called To The Ground. You'll hear it very soon. Right here, Layla Abrahimi, I Know You're The Moon. Happy Monday, you're on Triple J.

0: New era of Triple J. Abby and Tyrone are your breakfast hosts now. It's Jordan and Luca on Drive.
1: Everything's changing. Nothing's going to be the same. The whole building looks different.
2: It's fine. We're just doing the show together once again. It's going to be so sweet.
0: Yeah. It'll be nice. It'll be cool. I'm not going to stuff up. I'm not going to accidentally reveal that Spacey Jane has just been Kevin Parker this whole time.
2: Secret's out anyway.
1: What if I don't know how to stand in front of the mic? 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
2: They're going to love you. We'd love to get your mum on the show. Everything is going to be so chill. We are together once again, Monday, 13th of July. Just turn up.
0: Okay.
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Hey, Joseph in Glebe, you discovered Rona yesterday during Triple J's NAIDOC Week celebrations. We played 24 hours of Aboriginal and Torres Strait Islander music to kick off NAIDOC Week. Rona right there with To The Ground. Cal, you said, bloody hell, Lucy, I didn't know that Rona was a First Nations person. Bloody love her album, totally different style of music, and I love it. Yeah, right there, To The Ground. That one really harnessing her deep connection to her home and partway in Central Australia. She's someone who really wants to connect to country and the frequency of country through the power of her music, and particularly in that one, through the power of rhythm. The bass lines were inspired by ceremonial grounds, and I really recommend you this week, if you're going to do it, please go and check out Rona's back catalogue, where she taps different elders, people speaking in language and Kadich language. It really is beautiful. And also, she does some mean DJ sets as well. So Rona right there on Triple J. In the midst of NAIDOC Week, you're going to be hearing from plenty of voices. In fact...

It's NAIDOC Week, and to celebrate 50 years of Deadly, Triple J has teamed up with Bush Music Fund to drop a fresh range of merch. All profits go straight to supporting Aboriginal and Torres Strait Islander music and artists from the ground up. Head to the Triple J merch store to grab a new tee or hoodie so we can have 50 more years of Deadly.

couple of years back. South Summit jumped in the Like a Virgin studio and did that cover of The Police, Roxanne, here on Triple J. You can check out the video for that one over on our YouTube channel. Before that, Tyler, she did it again with Zara Larsson and Joji and the Kid Laroi with Bluffin'. Very soon, you are going to hear a previous Hottest 100 number one. I am putting my hand into the archives. I'm fishing one out. It'll be up in two songs' time.

Number one in the hottest 100 of 2020, Glass Animals, Heat Waves. Dane in their Q2 with PQC. Dane joined Nina Jirachi on stage during her set at the Enmore Theatre and also supported Nina Jirachi. It was so much fun. Someone saying Dane's set was so good at Nina. I'm in love. And at the very top, you had Florence Road hanging out to dry here on Triple J. New music from Lyric coming up. It's called For Business Reasons. It's a lot of fun. I've got some Turnstile coming too, and right here, this is Ketama, Comes and Goes, Triple J.

couldn't imagine anything more uncomfortable, and maybe that's the point. Jack Gray, the title track from his upcoming debut record, Swimming in Jeans. Before that, he had Turnstile Seeing Stars, new music from Lyric, and right here to get you to the news. It's Methyl Ethyl, number 28, Triple J.

0: Tanmaya Navada with Triple J News. A warning, this first story contains some distressing details. New South Wales police sources have confirmed that cannibalism will form part of an investigation into the death of a four-year-old boy. Officers conducted a welfare check on a Central Coast property on the weekend after speaking to a woman who walked into Wyong Police Station. The 32-year-old was charged with domestic violence murder and refused bail. Environment Minister Penny Sharp says it sends shockwaves through the community.
1: I particularly want to thank the first responders who have to deal with very confronting, really confronting situations as we work through it.
0: Venezuela's interim president insists the country will not descend into social unrest amid ongoing anger over the government's response to earthquakes that have now killed more than 3,000 people. Speaking at a ceremony to mark Venezuela's Independence Day, Delcy Rodriguez says what she's witnessed in recent days was deep social solidarity. Addressing newly graduating soldiers, she says they'll all be deployed to assist with disaster recovery.
2: Doy la orden que cada uno...
3: I'm ordering each of the ensigns graduating today to deploy to the disaster area in La Guerra and go to the temporary shelters, the infrastructure sites and the health centres there to provide support.
0: Also making news, Queensland's Premier has dismissed concerns that detention centres will struggle to cope with an influx of juvenile offenders under proposed bail laws. Jack Mackay has the details.
4: The state government's announced it'll introduce mandatory prison sentences for youth offenders who commit serious crimes while on bail. The Youth Advocacy Centre has hit out at the proposal, warning Queensland detention centres are overflowing. But Premier David Crisafulli says his government's already bolstered detention centre capacity with more beds on the way. The government is yet to determine what the minimum mandatory jail term will be for breaches of bail.
0: Experts and the Journalists Union have cautiously welcomed the ABC's plans to use AI, but warn misuse could damage trust. Here's Cam Wilson.
5: The ABC is preparing to roll out a new set of AI tools to staff, hiring AI-specific positions, and is trialling a system that turns regional radio bulletins into online articles. It's part of a broader plan to embrace AI across the organisation. An ABC spokesperson says the technology can free up time for original reporting, but says ABC journalism will still be produced by journalists. The Media Entertainment and Arts Alliance says AI could help reporters if used responsibly, but says staff remain concerned about job security and audience trust.
0: And briefly, in motorsport, Ferrari's Charles Leclerc has won his first Formula One Grand Prix in nearly 2 years with victory in the British GP at Silverstone. That's all the news I have for now, right around Australia or wherever you're listening. This is Triple J.

the gem. The new record from Julia Jacklin is going to be out in September. Get Away From Me, I Think I'll Love You Soon, here on Triple J. It is Monday. How are we feeling? 11 o'clock. If you had a little bit of a Sunday rust, how is that faring for you? What are we coming off the back of? You can always get in touch with me on 0439 757 555 and I can soundtrack accordingly. If you are still chasing the party, I've got a song on the way just for you.

start. Brand new music. It dropped on Friday. It's called Party People. And it comes to the announcement of his new album, Das Ist Daddy. It's going to be out August 7th, features 8 unreleased songs. And it also is a real connection to Coachella. His first, well, that album title actually, Das Ist Daddy, it actually appeared on the Sahara stage screen after his Coachella set. 300 of you on stage raving with me, he said. Now it's become an album. And with that, for Party People, they also compiled a whole lot of on-stage camera footage from his Coachella set, pieced it all together, and it is just a bunch of Marlon Hofstadt fans dancing, living it up, and getting around Party People. Das Ist Daddy is going to be out August 7th. Before that, Jiggets and Charlotte Plank on Car Crash. We had Chanel Lorraine and Tuvalu at the very top with I'm Your Girl, right? Coming up, a big party moment from Peking Duck. And this is Eka Vandal, Vertical Worlds, Triple J.

Another deadly song coming your way. NAIDOC Week on Triple J.

0: And then we running from the pole, big stepping on him.
1: Oh, he goes hard on that one. Cape 765 coming off his new record. In fact, it's his upcoming debut album, Bunaba Baby. Before that, Peking Duck, Fire took you back to 2018. And at the very top, Eka Vandal's Vertical Worlds.

Now, this was the first single we got from Horse Girl's new record. It's called Earth is Turning, and it's from her debut album, Nature is Healing. And it's your feature this week on Triple J. She said, "This is my love letter to our beautiful planet, and maybe the first time I'm genuinely proud of my work." You're going to be hearing it all this week. We're going to be going to the Rave Cave, to the festival. Or maybe for you, it'll be kind of meditative. That's coming up. We're going to take a track from Horse Girl's Nature is Healing in the next few songs. Right here, Stan Atlantic. This is Velcro.

You might have seen one of her DJ sets. I saw her at Laneway a few years ago and it was one of my highlights of the weekend. But she's also a singer, songwriter, music maker and has released her brand new album. It's called Nature is Healing. It is her love letter to Mother Earth and you're hearing it all this week as you feature. Organic Intelligence is what you just heard on Triple J. Hey, right here, Boy Soda has extended the world of his Soul Star record. Soul Star Deluxe, 5 additional tracks. Here's one of them. It's Chase Your Tail. Triple J.

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1: New Year's Eve on the Hill are back and ready to treat us to a massive three-day festival. 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

Can't say nah. You can't. Odd Mob, Can't Say Nah on Triple J with Walker, Royce, Benny Ola on that one. Before it, you had Matt Corby's Miracle Love, Take You Back to 2019, Lucy Dacus, and we started with Boy Soda on Chase Your Tail. Hey, coming up, the Bel Air Lip Bombs, and right here, it's a new collaboration between Travie and Els, longtime London or UK. Oh no, I think they're from Ireland. Oh, sacrilege. How could I say that? Irish rappers working with Fred again. Did it again is the name of this one. Turn it up on Triple J.

0: Thunmaya Narvada with Triple J News. Australia and Fiji have officially signed a major treaty, as well as a new defence alliance called the Ocean of Peace Agreement. Stephen Jedgetts with the latest.
1: If either country comes under armed attack, this document says they would, quote, act together to meet the common danger. And on top of that, if there was any security development which might represent a threat to the region, they would consult with one another to decide what should be done. So what you've got are the two countries making very substantial and serious commitments to one another, which are comparable to the commitments that Australia and Papua New Guinea made to one another in the Puk Puk Treaty.
0: A warning, this next story contains some distressing details. New South Wales police are investigating whether cannibalism was involved in the death of a four-year-old boy on the Central Coast. A woman walked into the Wyong police station on Saturday, triggering a welfare check, during which officers found the body of the four-year-old boy in a unit. The 32-year-old woman was charged with domestic violence murder and refused bail. Venezuela's interim president has defended her government's handling of earthquakes that have now killed more than 3,000 people, following criticism that it was slow and inadequate. Some survivors say aid was delayed and lamented the lack of heavy machinery to move debris. But Delcy Rodriguez says troops were mobilized quickly.
2: I gave the order and I take full responsibility alongside our Bolivarian National Armed Forces, who are there on the ground, embracing the family members who are waiting to recover their loved ones from beneath the rubble of silence.
0: Also making news today, authorities are working to identify six spherical metal objects that have washed up in North Queensland. Beaches have been closed and the Australian Space Agency is investigating what's believed to be

0: space junk. Flinders Uni's Alice Gorman studies space archaeology and says they're likely part of a fuel system that fell off a rocket before it reached orbit.
1: And it's quite difficult to figure out which rocket launch it could have come from. Obviously, something not too far away, so the Chinese Wenchang launch site is a possibility.
0: And at the FIFA World Cup, Norway is through to the quarterfinals thanks to a late 2-1 win over Brazil. Here's Amanda Shalala.
2: This was a game of few chances until Erling Haaland stepped up. The superstar striker had been quiet by his standards until a booming header in the 79th minute, then a superb low drive 10 minutes later to eliminate the five-time champions. Brazil's all-time leading scorer Neymar converted a penalty deep into stoppage time, but it was too late, and he's now announced his retirement from international football.
0: Meanwhile, England and Mexico are facing each other in Mexico City in a match that was delayed due to weather. This is Triple J.

0: Triple J Lunch
1: with Dave Woodhead.
2: Yes, it is. Perfect. Perfect track to kick off this Monday with new stuff from Phoebe Bridgers. Lost Boys. If you're feeling a little lost, hopefully you'll be found by 2 p.m. Big Moody Mondays on the way. We're going to get a little moody with it to kick off your afternoon. Got a bit of a moody one from Chet Faker. After this, Lime Garden, Cross My Heart.

0: This Monday, they're coming.
1: Okay, let's not say it like that.
2: Let's avoid the word coming.
1: Can we not say coming like that, especially with your voice? It's a lot. So it's breakfast now. Let's be mature.
0: Sorry. They're so close.
1: That's no better and you know it.
2: Well, I see what you did there. That's disgusting.
0: Your new breakfast show is almost here. Abby and Tyrone. I'm gagging.
1: No, and that sounded breathy. Oh, so I'm going to stop you right there. Yes. Never mind. We can do it, okay?
2: We are your new breakfast hosts and we start on Monday morning.
1: Oh my God, we are so excited. We will see you very soon.
2: See, was that so hard?
1: Wasn't difficult, was it?
2: God.
1: We did it in one go.
2: Professionalism, mate.
1: Look it up in a dictionary and you'd see a photo of us.
2: Exactly.
3: Sorry, guys. Just got a bit carried away. See you guys Monday.

Because talk is cheap. Going to get into some new stuff very soon. Latest from Becca Hatch on the way. Also have some geese coming at you. And big like a version from a couple of years back as well. Don't go anywhere. Lottie McLeod here. Sunburnt. Triple J.

0: stop.
1: My gym flows on a racism ticket. I tell it, nah. It's just a BBM team.
2: 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You also heard from Milky and More Grab. And took you back to 2014 with Chet Faye.

Good Neighbors with Espresso here on Triple J, a Big Like version from a couple of years back. Of course, originally Sabrina Carpenter threw on some

from Becca Hatch as well, and a bit of geese here on Triple J. Got a text here saying, just someone's just freaking loving the tunes, saying I play the best tracks. I appreciate that. You know, this is a partnership, you know, me and you. We're in this together. If you're liking it, feel free to text in. If you're not liking it, hey, let me know as well. But also, if you want to fully grab the wheel, get the go in your direction, you know, take destiny by your own hands, this is the time. 0439757555. This is the official call out for Lunchtime Legend. Happening after 1 p.m. Let's go crazy on it. Team Jesus. Go waste my time. Triple J. Gonna do this

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1: I'm rocking Gucci, Versace, Louis, and all that. So my problems, they disappear for a second, then they call back. Don't bite the hand that feeds you if your pockets can't afford that. No window shopping, I don't look at tags when I need.

0: still.
1: 3% and the Terrys teaming up for All Gucci. Also got into a bit of Lana Del Rey, Young and Beautiful. Number 7 in the Hottest 100 2013. Should have been damn higher. Love me a little bit of Lana. And also throw on Bad Neighbors, their new stuff. Vince Pope. Get around that. Big energy come from Brizzy. And sign of things to come after 2 p.m. Big Moody Mondays. You can kind of hear it in my voice. Had a pretty big weekend. Went to a show. I was yelling, screaming. That's why I'm a bit hoarse on this Monday afternoon. So I need you. Take over for me for a bit. Be a lunchtime legend. Get a request in. Triple J.

Dre with Keep It Moving here on Triple J, and also threw on Olivia Dean's Baby Steps. And we're taking baby steps towards lunchtime legend. It is happening after the headlines. 0439 757 555. That is the number.

0: Hey there, Toi Yong Fitzpatrick with Triple J News. Australia and Fiji have signed a new security pact elevating the military alliance between the two countries to the same level as Australia's alliances with the United States, New Zealand and Papua New Guinea. The Oceans of Peace Alliance includes mutual defence obligations that would require either country to respond if the other comes under military attack. Prime Minister Anthony Albanese is in Fiji and says the two countries now share the deepest of relationships.
1: And we are both stronger because of it. There's no higher obligation than to come to each other's aid at a time of need.
0: To New South Wales and a warning that this story contains confronting details. Court documents show a judge granted an urgent order to swab a woman's mouth and nails before she was charged with murdering her child on the New South Wales Central Coast. Police sources have confirmed to the ABC that cannibalism will form part of an investigation into the death of the 4-year-old boy. A 32-year-old woman was refused bail yesterday, charged with murder. She was charged after a judge granted police an authority to collect forensic swabs on Saturday evening. The family was known to state welfare officials. Elsewhere, tech giant Meta has told the Royal Commission on Anti-Semitism and Social Cohesion it's moved away from proactively removing hateful content because it could have unintended effects. Here's Gavin Coote.
2: In January last year, Meta, which owns Facebook and Instagram, shifted from proactive monitoring and removal of hateful material to a more reactive approach relying on user reports. Its global director of policy, Ben Good, has told the commission the previous model posed a significant risk of over-enforcement of online content.
3: For instance, we've heard from Jewish communities and others in times of crisis that they've had content removed when they were actually trying to speak out against atrocities.
2: The commission was shown an internal document by Meta declaring it's not the company's role to police offensiveness.
0: Overseas, Venezuela's interim president has dismissed criticism of her government's response to twin earthquakes that have now killed more than 3,300 people. Here's John O'Wakeley.
4: Civilians who've stepped up in rescue efforts in northern Venezuela, along with international aid organizations, say that the government's response to the quakes has been slow and inadequate. But President Delcy Rodriguez says the criticism is politically motivated and that troops have been on the ground helping with recovery. She's also announced a new military unit to bolster the country's capacity to respond to future emergencies and natural disasters.
0: And Ukrainian officials say five people have died following a Russian missile attack on Kyiv. Triple J.
5: The Prime Minister's apologised for comments he made in a podcast interview about Kylie Minogue in a game of Shag, Marry, Date. The comments have been condemned by a lot of people. What do you think? G'day, it's Dave Marchese. Coming up on Hack, we're going to explain this. We're also going to tell you about an investigation into an Australian influencer.

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0: Triple J Lunch
2: with Dave Woodhead.
3: Yes, it is. Very good afternoon to you. If you're just joining us, well, guess what? You could be hosting the radio show. That's right. This is the time of the day where I take my hands off the wheel and just see what the hell happens. Are we gonna crash into a wall? Hopefully not. We haven't done so yet. Get in touch, 0439 757 555. Lunchtime legend happening very, very soon.

0: Steve Lacy, The Feeling here on Triple J, also ripped into Peach PRC's latest Oasis. And according to our lunchtime legend, Jimmy in Canberra, Canberra is pretty much the opposite of an Oasis at the moment. Is that right, Jimmy?
1: Yeah, Canberra is pretty cold right now.
0: I see just from my quick Google search here, we're talking 11 degrees today.
1: Oh, yeah, it's cold.
0: Oh, and that's the highest. It's going down to two degrees.
1: Man, the evenings are pretty chilly and the sunset's really early now.
0: And my heart goes out to you because you work at a bicycle shop. So I feel like it's a bit of a slow day. No one wants to go ride a bike on a freezing day, you know?
1: Yeah, no, it's too cold, 100%. So yeah. I'm kind of just stuck here, yeah.
0: Well, look, Jimmy, hopefully we can give you a big win for the day. I like your song choice here. This is a song you found last summer. You want to bring that sunshine vibe back. What are we about to rip into?
1: About to rip into some Milo Tin from Tiny Little Houses.
0: I like this as a summer song. Why does this song just say summer to you, Jimmy?
1: Well, I found it last summer when I was up in Sydney, and the sun was shining and it was just summery vibes.
0: Man, well.
1: And I need some of that.
0: We need that today. Maybe even a hot Milo.
1: Yeah, maybe a hot Milo. Come on. Could do it.
0: Treat yourself, Jimmy. Put that back in 5 minutes. Sign up. Make yourself a Milo. Tiny Little Houses.
1: Thanks so much.
0: All good, Jimmy. Okay.

Tiny Little Houses, Milo Tin here on Triple J. Big, big thank you to Jimmy. Jimmy from Canberra in the bike shop, having a bit of a boring day at work as it is very cold. No one wants to ride a bicycle in Canberra. Damn, that is a very sad sentence, that one. Murray, though, is absolutely calling BS to Jimmy, saying it's not cold, it's sunny and lovely here in Canberra. I'm not there, so I can't comment, but hopefully, maybe if you're in Canberra right now, maybe get your opinion in. Is it cold in Canberra? 0439 757 555. Rodney as well texting and saying, wow, Jimmy, that is bloody cold. Brother, pretty much prefer the Whit Sundays any day. Awesome song, mate. And shout out to Muzz. Hey, yeah, shout out to Muzz, of course, every day, all day. And last one here from Dan saying, Tiny Little Houses underrated. I'm going to co-sign that one as well. I believe them to be underrated as a group, as a band, all of that. You are with Dave Woodhead. As you can hear, voice a little hoarse today. Hopefully it'll be all right by tomorrow. I was just at a gig over the weekend, yelling, carrying on. But it's almost on theme that my voice is a bit hoarse this week because we are featuring the new record from Horse Girl. Stick around for that. We're going to turn up on a Monday before getting very moody at 2 p.m. Right here, Holly Hebe, Triple J.

Horse Girl, hands off this new record, Nature is Healing, our feature album this week. And nature is truly healing because Tanya Bunter is fully back in the Soul Control seat. She's also got a special co-host for tonight. I'll let her tell you more about it very, very soon when Tanya joins us in about 3 songs' time.

0: On Triple J, it's a Monday afternoon, but tonight, 9 p.m., when the sun goes down, the kettle starts boiling. You know what time it is. Soul Control. We have Tanya Bunter. And who the hell is that? C?
1: It's me.
0: Oh, my gosh. Wait, am I seeing double here? Tanya.
1: You're having a Soul Control sandwich.
0: A Soul Control sandwich. Oh, my God. Hey, we might need some merch for that. That's... TM that trademark, Soul Control Sandwich. Tanya, let us in. What the hell is going on tonight on Soul Control?
2: Well, I guess like it's such a sliding doors moment usually for people to hang out with C or I. It's like never us together. Mm. And obviously C fills in on the show all the time. We talk about music together privately, like we hang out quite often doing that. So we just thought we'd hang out together and do a show on air and celebrate NAIDOC Week and some amazing First Nations artists who have pioneered this genre around the country.
0: 100%. I'm very excited about tonight's NAIDOC flavoured show. See, how are you feeling in this? Because like Tanya said, we've usually only spoken because you're filling in for Tanya. This almost feels like a crossover.
1: I know, it's crazy. Well, we were talking about the NAIDOC show and it was kind of a, shall we co-host or shall I just do it? And I was like, we're both here. Like, let's take the opportunity to vibe out together.
0: Mm, and you know what I like as well? Also a bit of a two hometown heroes. This is all a West Coast show. Is that right? I'm throwing up the W's as well.
2: Represent.
1: Yeah, gang signs are reppin'.
0: Hell yeah. So is there going to be a bit of a Western Australia flavour in tonight's playlist?
2: We have to, right? Like, we have to touch base. It's so easy as well. There's so many epic artists. And a little teaser, like, Capes is maybe going to pop in and rep another West Coast. Like, it's a big West Coast love fest extended to the rest of the country.
0: And just to pick up, you know, what you said before, when you said we have to, you absolutely do. Because I'm from Darwin, you know, NT. I feel like NT and WA kind of share that, like, similar, like, isolated... You know, people kind of judge us before they meet us. But also the locals, if they see you getting a big spotlight and you don't put the home city on, man.
1: You're going to hear about it.
0: Brother, you get Lion Kinged. You get Simba the hell out of there. Go Hakuna Matata yourself, they say. this is all happening tonight, 9 p.m. Soul Control, NAIDOC / WA flavored show. How are we going to kick it off? How are we going to tease the masses, C and Tanya?
1: We're going to hear from Kaiich, soulful queen, We Couldn't Not. Just really touches you in the feeling places. So we're going with Natural Woman.
0: Natural Woman right here on Triple J Lunch. C and Tanya, we'll catch you tonight, 9 o'clock, all right?
1: Amen.

0: Taib.
1: Setting the mood for tonight's Soul Control. Big thank you to Tanya and C for coming through, telling us what's happening. And look, at that 9 p.m. is a little bit too late for you. You can always listen back whenever you want on Triple J app. Right here, Jacketeen.

Skeletons. 6 feet deep, like could have been so sweet, bro. Skeletons. Fasten your seatbelts, call the police when I start to believe it. Skeletons. Everybody round here's got skeletons.

0: Hey there, Tweon Fitzpatrick with Triple J News. Fiji's Prime Minister says a new military alliance with Australia should not be viewed with concern by China. Australia and Fiji have today signed the Oceans of Peace Pact, which obliges either country to respond if the other comes under military attack. It elevates Australia's alliance with Fiji to the same status as the United States, New Zealand and Papua New Guinea. Prime Minister Sitiveni Rabuka says the alliance should not damage China's relations with either country.
1: It does not threaten Fiji's relationship with China, nor Australia's relationship with China. And as we have made it very clearly in the past, your enemies are not necessarily my enemies.
0: A warning, this story contains confronting details. The ABC can reveal police gained an urgent court order to forensically examine the mouth of a woman prior to her being charged with murdering her child on the New South Wales Central Coast. Here's Blake Doyle.
2: Police sources have confirmed to the ABC that cannibalism will form part of an investigation into the death of the four-year-old boy. A woman walked into Wyong Police Station on Saturday, triggering a welfare check. The 32-year-old was charged with murder and refused bail yesterday. Court documents obtained by the ABC show police got an urgent court order for forensic procedures on Saturday afternoon, with a judge in Sydney granting the application to take DNA swabs of a mouth and fingernails. The Department of Communities and Justice says it's examining all relevant information relating to the family.
0: Elsewhere, Chinese online retailer Temu has signed a federal government product safety pledge after a girl was badly burned while wearing one of their jumpers in 2024. James Taylor explains.
3: Last month, Temu was approved for the voluntary pledge run by the ACCC, but Choice says it continues to knowingly sell unsafe products, along with other signatories Amazon, eBay and AliExpress. Policy advisor Bea Sherwood is calling for tougher laws to make it illegal to sell unsafe products.
4: We're just essentially putting Band-Aids on top of Band-Aids with the combination of mandatory standards, the product safety pledge, all these measures that don't actually tackle the core problem. A general safety provision would go a long way to doing that.
3: A Temu spokesperson says joining the pledge reinforces its ongoing efforts to strengthen product safety and compliance.
0: Heading overseas, millions of people are expected to line the streets of the Iranian capital Tehran today for the funeral procession of the late Supreme Leader Ayatollah Ali Khamenei. He was killed on the first day of the US-Israeli war on Iran at the end of February. And England has beaten Mexico 3-2 in their World Cup round of 16 match in Mexico City.

0: Triple J Lunch
1: with Dave Woodhead.
2: Yes, it is. We've just passed 2 p.m. on a Monday. You can feel it in the air. You know what it means.
3: It's Moody Monday. Rawr. That's I Love You in Dinosaur on Triple J.

some pop punk goodness for your moody Monday. We kicked it off with Simple Plan's Perfect. Tonight Alive in the middle there, and with Lonely Girl. Someone saying Lonely Girl gets me so feral. What a tune. And finished it off with a classic all-time low. Shout out to a commenter on one of the the Triple J Vox Pops, you know, where they ask the presenters questions. One of the most recent ones was, what's the best song intro? I saw a comment there saying that cough

in Dear Maria's Count Me In. Had to put that one into Moody Mondays this week. So shout out to you. A lot of love for Dear Maria. Someone saying, oh shit, no bloody way. Screaming this one in the work truck right now. Huge Moody Monday, 10 out of 10. Also, someone saying, I'm lucky I'm in the office alone today. Singing this one at the top of my lungs. That is what we like to hear. Maybe give your vocal cords a rest. Get up. Shake that energy off with Memphis LK. Out my body. Triple J.

Language warning on this one, Triple J.

0: More than 14% of you told us you've dated a sex worker. So what's it like to be in a relationship with someone in the industry? 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Plus,
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Rum Jungle with Got Time here on Triple J. But you and I, we don't have much more time together for this Monday afternoon. I got to make some room for Drive. But before we fully wrap things up on a Monday afternoon, I'm going to take you back a couple of years ago now with a big like a version from Genesis Owusu. Also have some Kalani in the mix. Let's kick it off with this one from Adelaide. Love spotlighting great tunes from Adelaide. Swap meet here. I know. Triple J.

0: straightforward and, yeah, pushing a good message and just growth and ambition and just chasing goals and, yeah, be yourself.
1: I get so numb, I'm living proof of what's to come.
0: So my brother actually doesn't know that I've covered Linkin Park. I feel like he'll vibe with this one. So shout out my brother Hugo. When you hear this, you're going to hear it and I know he's going to put a smile on his face.
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0: Genesis Owusu ripping up some Sex Pistols in the Like Version studio. A couple of years back now, 2021. He is back on the road, though, performing at Yours and Ours in October. Details on Triple J website.
1: You know what? I've been thinking about you.
0: MJ Soul here. Language warning, Beba Doobie. Coming right up.
1: I know.

Tonight, we honor three names that have fulfilled hearts and carried the torch for authentic storytelling. Please join me in welcoming...

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1: Friday with Skins here on Triple J. Also, some new music from Bieber Doobie. Sun has set. And the sun has set on Triple J Lunch with Dave Woodhead. But stick around. Big drive team. New drive team. Ruby and Tom taking you home. I'll catch you tomorrow.

0: Hey there, Tuyong Fitzpatrick with Triple J News. China appears to be preparing to test a ballistic missile with a dummy warhead in the Pacific Ocean. The ABC has been told Beijing informed governments in the region about the test earlier today. A similar test conducted 2 years ago was criticised by a number of Pacific nations, and Australia raised it with very high-level Chinese officials. The test comes within hours of Australia signing a landmark defence treaty with Fiji, pledging to aid one another in the event of an armed attack. To Victoria, and the opposition says it has referred the Premier to the state's anti-corruption watchdog over an allegation of corruption on government construction sites. The Age last week reported that Jacinta Allen's ministerial office pressured a construction company to do a deal with the CFMEU over its preferred Labor hire firm in 2022, costing taxpayers an extra $2 million. Shadow Attorney General James Newbury says the allegation should be investigated.
1: The Coalition has referred the Premier and her behaviour to the Chief Integrity Agency in Victoria. IBAC has the power to look at what the Premier and her office may have done.
0: Victorian Premier Jacinta Allen has again denied the allegation. She was asked at a press conference today if her office intervened in the Labor hire decision in 2022.
2: Well, I answered that question last week, and the answer is no.
0: Elsewhere, tech company Meta has faced questions over how a Holocaust denial post remained on Instagram for 3.5 years, despite 6 complaints made to the platform. Meta's US-based global director of policy, Ben Good, has given evidence at the Royal Commission on Anti-Semitism and Social Cohesion. He was cross-examined about a 2020 Instagram post that denied and distorted key elements of the Holocaust and was not removed until January 2022. Barrister Nicholas Bender, representing Jewish community groups, asked Mr. Good why it remained online for so long despite 2 human reviewers assessing the post.
3: Reviewers do generally tell us more granularly how a piece of content violates than just that it's hateful conduct. However, there has always been a trade-off, because the more questions we ask a reviewer about a piece of content, the longer it will take them to remove the piece of content.
0: And to the FIFA World Cup, a 10-man England side has held on to beat Mexico 3-2 in their FIFA World Cup round of 16 clash in Mexico City. England coach Thomas Tuchel says the team will need time to recover. Triple J.

0: Tom Forrest and Ruby Moles.
1: Back in the studio after almost 2 years.
0: Yeah.
1: Without, you know, separately we've been in and out, you know, dropped in, said g'day, taken over the reins of Triple J. But for you and I both to be in the studio at the same time.
0: Rare.
1: It's been a while.
0: It is rare. And we're doing it for a full week as well. We're warming up before Jordan and Luca come in and start doing Drive. So it's very exciting. You might know me from doing the odd fill-in when the presenters you know and love are sick. You may know Tom from Country Club, his weekly show. You're a country music fan, Tom?
1: That's why I like to say a bit of a connoisseur. Yes, that's right. Every Sunday I do Country Club. Outback Tom runs the show. We do it from the Outback. So it's worth raising that I did travel over 4,000 kilometres to sit down with you, Ruby, and help take over Drive for the week.
0: And it's City Tom. Outback Tom, you left back in the Outback. You've come in labelled up, dripped up. He walked in with sunglasses into the studio. This is a full inner city Metro Tom that we have here. So I reckon we need to dig up that old game that you used to play on Drive with Abby and Tyrone, City Country.
1: Yes, City versus Country, where I guess I try and see the integrity of myself as Outback Tom and see if I can actually still recognise who is from the city and who is from the country. And today I look nothing like being from rural Australia. You know, I'm kind of in a whole city facade. But I guess if you are from the country, we'd love to hear from you to play some City and Country later on 0439757555.
0: Yeah, so whether you're from the city or whether you're from the country, send in a text and maybe you might be able to play the game with us later on in the show. But should we get into some music, Tom?
1: Very excited to kick it off. Jem Cassidaly, Speak Now. It's Country Club on Triple J.
0: No!

0: Spacey Jane on Triple J. Do you really love her? And you are with Tom and Ruby on Drive. Tom, how was your weekend?
1: I guess it was different, you know. Usually I'm out there in rural Australia. I was in the Big Smoke. You know, it's quite exciting to be here wearing baggy blue jeans.
0: You were out on the town.
1: Having some skin contact. Like the drink, sorry. You
0: know,
1: Yeah.
0: So you're just wearing beverage. Very tight baggy blue jeans.
1: But I think I was doing all things that I should be doing when I'm not in the bush. And so, you know, there was a kind of some tastings in town, played some darts, saw some friends, kind of very social weekend. But I saw that we kind of, in a way, swapped places. Like you kind of did something a bit regional.
0: I guess I ventured to the outskirts of...
1: of town, I guess.
0: It's not country per se. But yeah, I went to a medieval fair on the weekend. I heard on Brekkie that Latifah also was at the medieval fair and I didn't see her. Because everyone was dressed up. We were all in disguise. Honestly, I couldn't, like, it could have been celebrities out there, but you wouldn't know because everybody was in their medieval garb.
1: How is there a bit of a spectrum of just how far people are taking it in terms of really getting into character and playing into this sort of medieval festival?
0: Yeah, 100%, 100%. I feel like there's people that are full, like, they live for this. Like, think your cosplayers, people that make costumes, go to all the events and everything. There's even people that are, like, it might actually be their job in real life. Like, they're a medieval blacksmith that goes from fair to fair. But then there's people that are, like, oh, I'm keen to see the spectacle. I'm keen to see some jousting, maybe keen

0: you can buy, I mean, I almost bought like $200 chainmail headdress just because I was like sort of spellbound by the whimsy of it all. It's amazing.
1: It sounds amazing. Maybe perhaps you've been out there and you've gone to a festival where you've really gotten into it and spent $200 or more on chainmail.
0: Yeah.
1: Or something of the like.
0: Of something of the like. Well, look, I think here's the thing is that you have to start out somewhere. So yes. Maybe you're dipping your toes into the Ren Fair sort of world, the medieval festival world, and you're not sure if you want to spend all the money on the outfits. So maybe you do kind of throw together stuff that's in your cupboard. I have seen a few people throw stuff together, and I will say I'm really like psyched to see people putting in just like a little bit of effort. Mm. If you don't have any of the gear, even just going like, oh, I have like a linen shirt, or oh, I have like a flowy dress or something, you know?
1: Of course. And I think when you don't play into it a bit, Ruby, and you go, I'm just going to wear my jeans and a shirt, yeah. You actually stand out
0: sneakers.
1: More.
0: Yeah, you do kind of stand out at Ren Fairs if you don't put a little bit of effort in. So I guess like, do you have any occasion where like you've had to throw together a costume for like whether it's like a Ren Fair, whether it's like a costume party? Have you done any last minute costume throw togethers?
1: I think I have, and it's a cop-out, Ruby, is what I did. I was going to a 90s icon-themed birthday, and I went to, you know, to the internet to look for 90s icons.
0: You just
1: and
0: type in 90s icon. On
1: 90s icons, pretty much. Yeah. And, you know, there's an actor, Brad Pitt. He was wearing a shirt that said, I need money for Porsche. And so I just wrote that on a white shirt and went to the party. And obviously no one knew who it was, but I still thought, I'm playing a part of it. Do you know what I mean?
0: Did you just write on the shirt?
1: Yeah, with a texter.
0: Fabulous. Well, look, that's a pretty quick and easy costume. What is the laziest costume you've thrown together? Send through a text 0439 75 7555. Here's Jamie XX and the Avalanches every single weekend.

0: The Prime Minister's apologised for comments he made in a podcast interview about Kylie Minogue in a game of Shag, Marry, Date. The comments have been condemned by a lot of people. What do you think? G'day, it's Dave Marchese. Coming up on Hack, we're going to explain this. We're also going to tell you about an investigation into an Australian influencer claiming to be doing a lot of aid work overseas. Has got a huge following, but what is real and what is AI?
1: Hack. 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

0: It's Leve with Mad Woman. You are tuned in to Drive on Triple J, kicking it with Tom and Ruby. And Ruby has just spent a part of her weekend at a Ren Fair, which is like a medieval-style festival, I guess.
1: Yeah, yeah.
0: And you saw a range of different effort put into various costumes,
1: yeah,
0: right?
1: Yeah, totally. We had like full-time cosplayers. People had spent thousands on their outfit. We also, I saw guys like, you know, jeans, sneakers, but they cut like a head hole in a Hessian bag. And they were I'm at the Ren Fair. They had the goal to turn up to the costume competition as well, which was cheeky. But we were asking you guys on the text line, 0439757555, what was your laziest last-minute costume? Like, we had some

0: Somebody saying last Halloween, I went as Edward Hands. It was basically Edward Scissorhands, but with normal hands.
1: I like that, that they still put in a bit of effort trying to, you know, pull it off. They had to explain it to everybody.
0: That's giving me a bit of an eye roll, but you know what? It's a good try. George from Sydney, what did you do as your last minute costume?
2: Yeah, we actually, it wasn't an individual act of laziness, but a group act. We had an A or a P party for our Christmas function, and we taped a banana to a white T-shirt and called it art on the basis that there was a bit of art like that that was sold in New York.
0: And
2: we
0: went to
2: group with that. But we drew the line. We weren't willing to actually walk down George Street with the banana strapped to our shirt, but we did actually put it on just before walking in. No one had a clue about really what it was, so we spent a lot of time explaining it.
0: You were too embarrassed to walk around George Street with a banana strapped to your shirt. Oh, yeah. Imagine the people that were actually dressed up in, like, proper costumes.
2: Yeah, well, I thought it was a proper costume, right? And you know what? It came in handy. If you got hungry later at night, you had a banana to eat.
0: You're right.
2: So it was all good. Yeah.
0: You're right.
1: Well, thank you, George. It's if you've done any last-minute party costumes, thrown something together, 0439 7555.
0: We've also got Malcolm. Malcolm, what did you go as?
3: Hello.
0: Hey.
3: Halloween in Canberra wasn't a big deal, but last minute, friends, family decided we're going to go out trick-or-treating. Friend's dad used to call me Matchstick. So I wore a shirt, brown pants. I was a redhead and just told people I was a Matchstick.
0: There you go. I feel like...
1: A very scary outfit out of town.
0: Did anyone understand what you'd gone as?
3: No, I think I've just got a few weird looks, but my mates weren't exactly dressed up either, so...
0: Yeah. I feel like this segment is making me, like, more and more enraged because I'm like, come on, guys, come on, put a little bit of effort in. But, you know, if you've got red hair, when in Rome, you know?
1: It's
0: got
1: to be done.
0: Fantastic. Thanks, guys. Keep them coming, 0439757555.
1: It kind of reminds me of this last time, Ruby, I went to a party, just red shirt, blue jeans as the emoji guy.
0: Oh.
1: I know. Sorry.
0: You're making my eyes roll. I need like a sound effect that's like, wow, wow.
1: How about we just give you some good music with some Baker Boy instead?
0: No, Baker Boy coming up. He's like a version. First up though, Cosmo's Midnight.

0: It's Baker Boy with Thick Skin. It's a Triple J live recording for Live at the Wireless. Yesterday, we played out a live set of Baker Boy from Wommelaide, South Australian set from this year. And that track you just heard, Thick Skin, was from that. If you would like to catch the entire Live at the Wireless set, you can head to the webpage.
1: Yeah, you are with Tom and Ruby on Triple J Drive. We've been talking all about your lazy last-minute costume ideas. A few came in at the last minute. Last minute, of course. Of course it came in at the last minute. Somebody said they went to a Titanic-themed party and they found some life jackets in a crabbing boat. So, I mean, that's kind of good. You're like somebody being saved. Another person said that they went as a nudist on strike. Honestly, I'm just eye-rolling. I'm like, oh, come on, guys. But then also, you know, I guess as long as it's clever.
0: The jokes, that's a clever, the joke is funny in that one.
1: Yeah. Coming up, look, Tom, we were kind of chatting about this before we started our show. I am not very good at watching movies, but I love being a part of culture. I love knowing what's going on. So I think we're going to talk about movies, but I'm going to describe movies to you that I haven't seen, but I think I know the gist of.
0: I see. And the reason that this could maybe give me an opportunity to be a little bit eye-rolly is that I like to class myself as a bit of a cinephile.
1: Oh, really? Well, you're going to love this then.
0: In the zeitgeist of movies, I'm reading up articles about them after. I want all the details and to become a bit infatuated by film here and there.
1: I'm going to piss you the hell off, Tom. It's going to be a long week with Tom and Ruby.

0: That's Radio Free Alice. It's Lunch Money on Triple J, and you are with Ruby and Tom.
1: Kicking it for the first evening together on this lovely Monday afternoon. And Ruby kind of said something a little bit earlier to me that I found quite interesting. I was sort of saying that there's this new massive movie. It's called Obsession, and I wasn't able to see it yet because the nearest cinema is 1,000 kilometres from where I live. But that's changed now, so I'm very keen to see it on the big screen.
0: Yeah.
1: Now, Ruby, you have seen, well, I don't know if you really class as that, but you've kind of seen this new big movie Obsession. Is that right?
0: Well, not really. Like, technically, no.
1: Yeah, and you told me you've seen it on reels. You've seen it on social media. What does that even mean,
0: I guess? Feel pretty confident that I've watched the entire film, but in small clips on reels.
1: In scenes.
0: Yeah. Well, because, like, you know, so many people are talking about it. It's such a hyped movie, and I didn't want to feel left out, so I was sort of watching all of the little clips.

0: tips, and the algorithm was just giving me more and more and more, and I was like, okay. And, like, genuinely, I think I've seen the whole movie bit for beat.
1: Crazy. And do you think it was even in order? Or are we talking you've
0: no,
1: probably
0: it's not
1: seen...
0: in order. No. No, of course not. But, like, you know, I was getting the really scary stuff first, and then I was like, well, that's a frightening film. And then, you know, you get some of the other more quieter bits, or it's when people start really kind of picking apart the movie and really analysing it that you get some really specific clips.
1: Yes. And this kind of annoyed me, I guess. You know, someone who considers himself a bit of a cinephile. I'm in the zeitgeist of film and, for the most part, television as well, knowing what's going on and really taking deeper dives into some of these pieces of cinema that I watch. Yeah, I was a little bit somehow offended in a way.
0: You're a purist.
1: Yeah. Watch the full movie. And it kind of opened up this floor for, like, you should know, you kind of know most movies.
0: Well, that's the thing, is I hate feeling like I'm missing out on culture. So the reason I didn't watch Obsession is because it's scary and I can't watch scary movies, but I don't like not being a part of the conversation.
1: Mm.
0: The other thing is I don't like going to watch movies in the cinema because I want to play games on my phone while I watch movies. I know I'm making cinephiles are just cringing right now. But here's the thing. I do a lot of research about said movies. I feel like there's a ton of movies I haven't seen that I don't need to see because I've got the general gist of it. So I reckon let's chuck on a song and then we'll give it a go. I'll see if I can describe movies like the way I think that they play out.
1: Okay.
0: Or spoilers, by the way, even though I'm just having a guess. And then you can guess what movies I'm talking about.
1: All right. So you'll say give me three movies that you haven't seen that you're just going to kind of tell me how you think they go.
0: I reckon I'm going to just like get up like IMDb and just kind of pull like some of the most popular movies of all time, and I'll tell you what I think happens in them.
1: I guess you can kind of put me to the test as well.
0: Sounds good. All right, after that song, this song, after this song, that song, All Night, Chance the Rapper, Triple J.

0: Chance the Rapper all night on Triple J with Tom and Ruby. We're about to play a game.
1: Yes.
0: Do you want, I'll describe it again for you. So I've picked out a couple of movies that I have never seen before, but I feel like I have the gist of it. They're pretty famous movies, so I reckon you've probably seen them. I'm going to give myself 15 seconds and I have to sort of describe it as fast as I can and you have to guess it.
1: Yeah, and this is all off the back end of you consuming, I guess, kind of entire length of films through,
0: Speed consuming.
1: Yeah, through social media essentially. And I was a bit annoyed about that as a cinephile, as a self-proclaimed cinephile.

0: Well, I don't actually know if you can appoint yourself as that, but I guess I'm doing that.
1: Well, if you can't guess this, Tom, then you'll lose your cinephile.
0: Achievement kind of badge title. Okay, go on. So you're going to give me three movies, 15 seconds each, and I'm going to see if I can guess them and you haven't seen these.
2: Yep, let's go.
0: Okay.
2: 3, 2, 1, go! Okay, so it's a guy and, like, things aren't real and he kind of, like, takes a pill and unplugs himself and then he can do sort of,
0: the
2: like...
0: The Matrix.
2: Yeah!
0: Nice.
2: Okay, that's one. Next one. 3, 2, 1, go! I really don't know a lot about this movie, but he has to run. I think his mate was in the war and then he died and he wanted to make a shrimp shop or something.
0: Oh, Forrest Gump!
2: Yeah! Oh,
0: amazing.
2: Good. Okay.
0: What is that?
2: That's amazing.
0: It's in the war.
2: Okay.
0: Strip shop?
2: Is that true? I haven't seen it. Last one. 3, 2, 1, go! Okay, this guy, I think he wants to be a comedian and then he goes on a chat show and they make fun of him.
0: The Joker.
2: Yeah! I haven't seen it, but that's it, right?
0: Okay, so that's... Okay, for starters, that's 3 for 3 and I can't tell if... Really, who are we giving the win on that to? It's like,
2: you.
0: I got it. Sure, I know. But, I mean, the fact that you're able to also describe these three films with barely...
2: I haven't seen them.
0: Yeah, kind of a few words. And also, might I just add, Ruby, these are three really iconic big films that you should just watch for the sake of it.
2: Yeah, I don't... But, like, not to sound cocky. I mean, I can't help but come off cocky here. Like, mate, I don't need to see them. I get the gist.
0: You saw the recap on social media.
2: Yeah, like, run, Forrest, run. We get it. Red pill, blue pill, we get it. And then whatever the Joker says, why so serious? Or whatever.
0: God. Yeah, yeah.
2: It's not even the same movie.
0: Different film, same kind of character arc. I get it. That was good, Ruby. I'm actually quite proud of you for getting those.
2: Yeah, look, Josh wants to know my letterbox on the text line, 043975-7555. Thanks, guys. Look, I do watch movies occasionally, but they're like really dumb movies, like Spice World and Surf's Up, my favorite movie of all time. Have you seen that?
0: Yeah, I get it. Yeah, I've seen them. Yeah.
2: Yo! That's my Letterboxd top 4. All right, should we get into some music, Tom?
0: Thank you for quizzing me. Yes, let's do Julia Wolf, Deep End, Tom and Ruby on Drive Triple J.

0: Hey there, Tuiyan Fitzpatrick with Triple J News. Chinese state media is reporting China has conducted a ballistic missile test in the Pacific. The Australian government was informed earlier today of China's plans for the long-range missile test along with other nations in the region. Chinese state media outlet Xinhua is reporting the missile was launched from a submarine and carried a dummy warhead. Acting Prime Minister Richard Miles says Australia is concerned by the test.
1: We were informed by China today of its intention to do this test. This is a long-range missile test, and we are very concerned about any actions which undermine the stability, the peace and security of the Pacific.
0: And a warning, this next story contains confronting details. The New South Wales state government has ordered an independent review into the Child Protection Authority's handling of a case after the death of a four-year-old boy whose mother has been charged with murder. Police sources have confirmed to the ABC that cannibalism will form part of the investigation into the death of the child on the state's central coast. Family and Communities Minister Kate Washington has described it as horrific.
2: If there are lessons to be learned or failures to be identified, they will be. If changes need to be made to better protect children, they will be made.
0: Elsewhere, a council in Melbourne's north says the cricket pitch cover on a sports ground where a player was critically injured on Saturday was designed in accordance with performance standards. Here's Meg Whitfield.
3: 27-year-old Epping footballer Nathan Fitzgerald is receiving end-of-life care after sustaining multiple head knocks after going in for a tackle during a local football match in Laylaw on Saturday. It's understood he ultimately landed on the hard cricket pitch in the middle of the ground, which was covered with synthetic turf, as is common

0: at multi-use sporting grounds. His club is calling for an investigation into how cricket pitches are treated at all multi-use ovals.
1: Also in the headlines, there are calls for more transparency after US star striker Phalaran Balogun had his one-game ban suspended by FIFA. Earlier this week, US President Donald Trump reportedly made a phone call to FIFA boss Gianni Infantino, asking him to review Balogun's red card. Sports writer Benita Mercedes says there's no chance it was a fair decision.
2: The regulations around the running of the tournament are clear. The regulations around football generally are clear. And there really shouldn't be a case for overturning a red card decision.
1: And England is through to the quarterfinals of the FIFA World Cup with a 3-2 victory over Mexico. Triple J.

0: with Tom Forrest and Ruby Miles on Triple J.
1: Yo, yo! It is the second hour of Tom and Ruby on Drive. They should let us come back. Have they got Drive Host locked in for next week?
2: Well, this is a trial period or something. It's confirmed, maybe?
1: Yeah, we're doing a trial run, and then they should be able to give us the proper show next week.
2: Lock it in, potentially, yeah.
1: Because Abby and Tyrone are moving to breakfast. I can't remember who's doing Drive.
2: Serious. I mean, the main thing is at least it's Tom and Ruby for the next week.
1: Yep.
2: And plenty of fun to be had.
1: Look, we want to play City versus Country later. That is where two people will pit you together, is that what you say?
2: Yeah.
1: Pin you together on the phone. We need one person from the country and one person from the city. And you're sort of meant to deceive Tom Forrest. Tom Forrest is going to try and ask you some questions and sniff out whether or not you're from the city or the country.
2: Yeah. Me, Tom Forrest, also known as Outback Tom, pride myself as this fella from seriously regional Australia. Like to think I'm the real deal, you know, I'm there from the outback, rah-rah-rah-rah. So I kind of want to quiz two people and see if the integrity of my outbackness still exists after wearing baggy blue jeans to the office today.
1: Yeah, he walked in this morning and he's like, I'm code switching, guys. I'm code switching. This is City Tom. So yeah, we've got City Tom on the radio on Drive all this week, but he does have country roots, country origins. And he'll be able to sniff out who's the real country boy.
2: So or girl. Someone from the city. Someone from the outback. 0439757555. Let's hop into Boy Soda. Chase your tail. Triple J.

0: It's Nina Jirachi with All I Am. And I can tell you right now, I am on the Nina Jirachi train. Woo-hoo! Ruby, you just saw her perform the other night.
1: Yeah, I got kind of emotional. I saw her play at Enmore Theatre. She's a New South Wales artist. She's from the sunny coast, but, you know, Enmore Theatre, Sydney, it's close.
0: Yes.
1: I felt emotional because I've seen her, honestly, so many times, dingy clubs, tiny clubs, playing early at festivals, really early, like 11 a.m. You know, right. I've seen her in so many different occasions. And then seeing her absolutely kill this huge, prestigious theatre, I kind of like felt a little, like shed a little tear, got a bit glassy-eyed.
0: It's quite nice. And maybe I'm being a little bit out of the loop as well. I first came across Nina Jirachi in 2018. There's a track called Pure Luck. Oh. I heard it when I was in Japan and I thought, wow, this feels so like Japan-esque.
1: Yeah.
0: You know, the aesthetic of it all. And then I actually flew to the Top End, to Darwin, a couple of months ago, and saw Nina Jirachi, exactly right, prime time, people going crazy to it. So it was very, very lovely to see.
1: Yeah, she's amazing. Man, what, like, we were just talking about, you know, you just came into Sydney. Normally you're in Western Australia, you're out bush. What have you been doing? What have these city delights have you been indulging in whilst you've been here?
0: For sure. Yeah, I think it's really easy to come from regional Australia, and a lot of people really play into it who are from the outback, right? And they kind of listen to their parents being like, I hate the city because there's too much traffic and there's no room and no space. And I can totally relate to some of these elements for sure. However, to try and break that mold of just hopping on board the trend and not being a fan of the city, I try to embrace it. And I guess a part of that, meeting amazing friends who don't live in the bush, I realize taking care of yourself is a thing that a lot of my friends like to do. And so I'm trying to up my ante, and I've started getting into skincare.
1: Yeah.
0: Ruby.

0: a routine.
1: Me too. This is crazy. Yeah. This is kismet.
2: 100%, I guess, kind of relating to something.
1: Yes. Right? Look, we can be friends after all.
2: 100%, more than just colleagues. And so I've got this kind of whole routine. It's not insane. I guess it's kind of building it up. I've got like a little jade roller. You know, I'm really rolling it in. The gua sha comes out occasionally. And I went into a skincare shop just the other day on Friday to try and get some city supplies. Mm. And it was very overwhelming, just the amount of various products and kind of ointments and creams and so on. And I just wanted something really basic. But I realized there's so much random stuff you can chuck on your face for skincare.
1: So much science talk. I completely agree with you here. I was a sucker for like a big, I guess, like advertised skincare package. And you know what I fell for recently? Salmon sperm?
2: I've heard of this.
1: Apparently, we're putting salmon sperm on our face now, and I've been doing it, haven't noticed much of a difference, and to be honest, not quite sure what it's meant to do, but I just went, yeah.
2: Let's give it a crack. It's popping off.
1: I guess because it's so bizarre that I'm like, they have to have a reason to put this in.
2: For sure.
1: Nobody's like, yay, salmon sperm.
2: No, for sure. For sure. I mean, you know, back in the day, it was maybe like mash up some bananas and like put that on. Or the coffee grinds, you know, keep your coffee grinds after a latte and chuck it on.
1: Exactly. I guess you can go full bougie with it. Get like your snail slime. People are doing snail slime.
2: Crazy.
1: People are doing salmon sperm. People are doing like beef tallow moisturizers nowadays.
2: Yeah, they're like, yeah, totally.
1: Like we're going for, I guess, like viral in like a virally talked about, like eye-catching, instantly grabbing sort of ingredient.
2: Mm.
1: What is the craziest thing you've like put on yourself, on like your skin? Have you salmon spermed yet?
2: I haven't gotten to anything too. I mean, I'm just trying to break into the world, Ruby, right? I mean, I just thought like my moisturizer was a start, you know, and then I heard of foaming cleanser.
1: Yeah.
2: So I'm kind of aspiring to this, but it does raise the question, what is the weirdest thing you've put on your skin, maybe for a skincare routine, and did it work? Let us know, 0439 757555. We'd love to hear if it can get more crazier.
1: Here's Sly Withers.

0: New era of Triple J. Abby and Tyrone are your breakfast hosts now. It's Jordan and Luca on Drive. Everything's changing. Nothing's going to be the same. The whole building looks different. Nobody's talking.
1: It's fine. We're just doing the show together once again. It's going to be so sweet.
0: Yeah. It'll be nice. It'll be cool. I'm not going to stuff up. I'm not going to accidentally reveal that Spacey Jane has just been Kevin Parker this whole time.
1: Secret's out anyway.
0: If I don't know how to stand in front of the mic, what if people start texting in that they hate me? What if my mom tries to call and get on air?
1: You can see it. They're going to love you. We'd love to get your mum on the show. Everything is going to be so chill. We are together once again, Monday, 13th of July. Just tell.
0: Okay.
2: Jordan and Luca, weekdays from 3 on Triple J. Jane.

0: That's Leila Ebrahimi. I'm sorry, Maria. You are on Triple J Drive with Tom and Ruby, and we're chatting about weird stuff that you're slapping on your body for the sake of skincare, for the sake of vanity, self-preservation, et cetera, et cetera.
1: And for the sake of taking pride in how you present and looking after yourself, longevity, right?
0: Absolutely. You know, we live in Australia. We've got a harsh sun.
1: Yes.
0: I think we've got to really work on our skin. And it's for all genders.
1: Even for the basic one of, you know, wearing plenty of sunscreen and so on. You know, I remember an ex-partner for my birthday gave me a cleanser and a moisturizer. And I thought, darling, what is this for?
0: Yeah.
1: You know, what are you trying to say here? I can see now all these years later that, you know, they just cared about me. And even my mother saying, Tom, you need to wear tinted sunscreen, my boy. And I thought, okay, I appreciate that. So
0: it's tinted sunscreen.
1: Tinted sunscreen,
0: that's backhanded. It's like, well, fix that complexion.
1: you know, it's just that, I think it can help for a bit of a weathered face like mine when I'm out push, you know. But I guess I started this skincare routine and we were talking about random things to slap on your face as I think the trends have changed.
0: Yep.
1: And you've tried a couple out, Ruby.
0: Well, look, I've gone like full spectrum. I've done like the I don't need to put anything on my face except for like sorbeline or whatever or like, you know. And then I've gone for here I am with my crazy chemicals in my salmon sperm or whatever that I'm putting on my face. I don't smell fishy, by the way. They somehow made it so that the salmon sperm doesn't smell.
1: Yeah, artificial strawberry smells.
0: Exactly. Yum. No, but I used to work at like a natural like skincare, like body soap sort of shop, right? And so a lot of it was like, oh, you know, this face mask is just made of bananas and oats. Or, oh, you know, this is just a bunch of salt and soap and you just scrub it. But they also had a coffee scrub.
1: Mm.
0: And I went, hold on a second, why don't I just make this at home? And so I would just save all my coffee grounds, take them into showers, absolutely obliterate my shower with like brown coffee stuff everywhere. But skin like a baby's butt, smooth.
1: Ironically, I was also done over by this trend back in like 2015 and I attempted to start a coffee scrub business and I started collecting coffee jars and coffee grinds from cafes and I can say I never sold a jar.
0: I was going to say, did you get a cease and desist by a certain brand named after a man's name?
1: To step down potentially.
0: Yeah, no, I think you need to get this to market like yesterday, Tom. I think you're sitting on a gold mine right now. Just pure coffee grounds in a bag and we can market it and make it look really good.
1: Crazy where consumerism is going. You're with Tom and Ruby on Triple J Drive. Let's hop into Cape 765.

0: Here's Like a Virgin, Triple J.
1: Yeah. When I say yeah, they already know what's happening. They know now, I don't need to mention. To believe in off music right now is a blessing. Last place to me is as good as second. If I retire right now, I'd be a Doonson legend. Look, really that.

0: come. Their voices talk a whole lot of none. I got a better chance to keep K, show me some. I get so numb. These days I'd rather spark up a blunt. But if I'm outside tonight, then pour me a cup. You already know me, man, I'm doubling up.
1: You're on Triple J. We had Capes with 765. And Horse Girl, That's My Beach. And right there, that is Hooligan Hefs. He was in the Triple J Like a Virgin studio. Was it last week or the week before? Week before. No, last week.
2: Just now, just gone, just
1: last
2: on Friday.
1: Last week? I know, my time, I've got my time all mixed up. And that is Linkin Park, Numb, the cover that he did. Are you a Linkin Park guy?
2: I think, you know, back in, even growing up, even though the track is well over, you know, was 25 years old almost, still goes, it's still where goes really, really hard. I think one of my favorite things is actually the music video for that. It's like, it's really giving the early 2000s style of music video that I guess there was quite a vintage
1: style.
2: They're
1: like underground somewhere.
2: I think like the kind of crazy VFX, I think, for the time were quite big, you
1: yes,
2: know?
1: Yes. I'm kind of picturing like blues and green like washes and it's like dark. And I think, or maybe I'm thinking of a different Linkin Park. I just remember with Linkin Park, it was long shin-swinging board shorts.
2: Yes, yes.
1: It was...
2: like eyebrow ring.
1: Yeah,
2: eyebrow
1: I mean, well, not for us because we were kids.
2: Oh, no, sorry. Yeah, no, not for
1: like,
2: you and me.
1: I'm like picturing like what like little Tom was listening to and like what he was wearing, you know?
2: Yeah.
1: Like I was on the school bus like, become so, you know?
2: I think back in the, you know, the town I grew up in, it was the more popular version when it came out was Encore with, well, sorry,
1: with
2: Jay-Z in it as well.
1: Yes.
2: But can I just say also, I really liked Hooligan Hef's take on this for Like a Virgin, and I think it's a really unique song to choose.
1: Well, I have an interesting

0: Emery, I remember this like emo kid that I used to work with. He said that the only reason he became emo was he used to be a big hip hop head. Jay-Z introduced him to Linkin Park.
1: That's crazy.
0: Through Namoncore, and then never turned back. Went to a life of like emo and new metal and all that sort of stuff. So maybe that's kind of what Hooligan Hefs was getting at, is like he discovered that, you know, alternative pop punk sort of world.
1: Yeah.
0: And was inspired by the marriage of that and hip hop. It's beautiful. And coming up this week for Lacquer Version, we've got, honestly, it's kind of exciting because we have no idea what's going to happen. It's Emma Donovan and friends.
1: Yeah. Who will Emma be bringing along to this? I'm really looking forward to that. We also heard some Emma before in a track with Baker Boy as well. And what's she going to bring? Who's she going to bring into the Triple J Lacquer Version studio?
0: I have a feeling, because when it says and friends, it's sort of like, if you remember back Splendor in the Grass, it would be like, oh, maybe we're going to bring a friend on stage. And it's always like the craziest, like, celebrity, you know, it's like the craziest name drop.
1: Yes.
0: So I'm really excited to see who her and friends are. Maybe she's going to bring some real freaking celebs, some big names. And you'll just have to listen in your car Friday morning, like, wait, does that sound like this person's voice? You know?
1: Well, I guess we'll be able to recap in the afternoon, Ruby.
0: Yeah. Yeah, because we're doing a full week of covering. Sick. So make sure you tune in to Brekkie to hear that Lacquer Version on Friday.
1: We're hopping into some Violet Grohl. 595 Triple J.

0: It's South Summit with New World at the top. Violet Grohl, 595, a text coming through on 0439757555 saying, Violet Grohl, the new super Jesus. You were Tom and Ruby. You're listening to Drive on Triple J.
1: Yeah, and Tom, okay, I had a bit of a weird thing happen to me recently. I'm trying new things lately.
0: Okay.
1: I thought I'd try out Chinese acupuncture.
0: Oh.
1: Have you ever had acupuncture before?
0: I've never had it in my life. This is like needles in the back, in the neck.
1: Oh.
0: Anywhere.
1: Top of your skull. They put it in between your fingers. It's really actually freaky deaky, to be honest.
0: Just before I guess you go any further, can I just ask what the incentive is on this? It's going to make you feel better?
1: So many things. Honestly, they just kind of talk to you and they're like, how are you feeling? And then you're like, oh, I don't know, like I'm feeling a little stressed. Or I was like, I feel like I'm clenching my jaw a bit. I've got a back pain. And they go, oh, we know what, you need a needle just between the eyes here. You need a needle on your pinky. And it like sorts you out, apparently. I've done it a couple of times. It's really fun. But what I will say is like it doesn't hurt.
0: Yeah.
1: Ah, some of them hurt. But like it's mainly just, you know, skin.
0: Yeah.
1: They stick them in your back. You look like an echidna.
0: Right.
1: And then they leave you on the table. It's like sort of like if you're getting a massage, it's like a massage table. They leave you on this massage table with your face in the hole for like half an hour.
0: Are you just kind of stuck there? I guess you got needles in the back so you can't move, right?
1: Oh, it's excruciating to move. I tried to take a selfie because I thought it would be funny. And yeah, like wiggling, you can start to feel all the needles. It's messed up. I'm sorry. I can tell there's needle people that are listening right now that are squirming. So I'll try to keep the talk. It's not really about needles, this conversation. But since it was like, you know, I'm just in this sort of divider room.
0: Yeah.
1: With like a curtain up. Mm. It's not a proper room. And so I'm lying there trying to just sort of zen out, meditate. And it's a Chinese medicine shop. So in the door walks a patient and he kind of comes in and he sits down with the Chinese medicine doctor. I don't know if I'm allowed to call him doctor. Maybe they are. Maybe they're a doctor. I mean, that just goes to show how trusting I am. I'm like, yeah, stick needles in me. But yeah, like he goes to the guy and he basically like details like quite specific, like sad medical details that I am like kind of lying there like pinned to the board, forced to overhear. Like the guy, I'm not trying to make fun of like his medical conditions, but he was kind of talking about like how he like could never wee. Like he could only do like tiny little wees, and he was like talking about his penis.
0: Private parts, I
1: yeah.
0: see.
1: And I was lying there and I was like, oh my God, I shouldn't be here. And like there's no music playing or anything. It's just like right there.
0: No ambient music, no instrumentals, nothing. And you're kind of subject, you're like you're forced to listen to this. By sounds of it, very kind of personal and private conversation.
1: Yeah. I mean, meanwhile, I'm like paper thin walls. I'm naked on the table covered in needles. Like, so I guess, you know, intimate there, intimate here. But yeah, like have you ever had an opportunity where you've found yourself to be overhearing or forced to hear a conversation that you're not meant to?
0: This is one I'd love to have a think about it because I'm sure we've all been in on certain situations where we're hearing things maybe we're not particularly meant to be hearing.
1: Yeah. 0439757555. Have you been forced to hear a conversation or accidentally overheard a conversation that you probably shouldn't have heard? Let us know. Whoa, it's churches. Bring back millennial optimism, you know.
0: Triple J.

0: churches. Graffiti, slapped in the face with those scents, right? It was like, bah!
1: Yeah. So it's kind of off the, you know, we're still, we're getting like the fade ups in slowly. First day back on.

0: in a while for you and I.
1: Okay. He's critiquing my work.
0: No, wait, we're on the same team here.
1: We got 5 days of this,
0: Tom. We're on the exact same team. You are with Tom and Ruby. You're tuning to Drive on Triple J. Getting it done. We are kind of currently chatting about, I guess, overhearing conversations you shouldn't be overhearing. And this is based off Ruby's acupuncture experience where a gentleman came in and had to detail quite personal information to the Chinese medicine doctor.
1: Chinese medicine man. I don't want to like belittle or overqualify him.
0: Yes.
1: Like I don't want to do either. The person in
0: person
1: charge.
0: In charge though, yeah, essentially. And Ruby was forced to listen to this quite personal information.
1: Yeah. You know, it's kind of like imagine if you went to a doctor except it was like toilet cubicles instead of actual rooms. And so you had to go and be like, yeah, doc, I got this rash. And like everyone in the waiting room can hear. I'm also thinking like I catch the bus a lot. I've been catching the bus a lot to get to radio.
0: Mm.
1: And my gosh, the particular bus line I'm on, bunch of oversharers. There's people having conversations, not a lot of them like legal conversations, so I'm not going to repeat them.
0: Yeah.
1: There's some teenagers saying some pretty naughty stuff. But one time I kind of overlooked, somebody was sitting in front of me and they had the size of the font massive. And they were like...
0: Not the default font size.
1: Yeah, no, you know when like you're kind of hard of seeing and you have the size of the font massive?
0: Yeah.
1: They had that and they were like going to town on this coworker being like, thank you so much for your email. I would kindly like to point you in the direction of the code of conduct. It was like something like that. It was, the person was fully just like going for it. Just on this bus going into the city.
0: It's a, I mean, look, when I'm on a plane, Ruby, I think... I just run it up. There is a bit of a weird one like that. So, you know, should we overshare? Should we keep these things private? I don't know. I think it's on the person.
1: Well, look, I'm an open book here, you know.
0: So am I.
1: But, somebody said therapist. Oh, you've overheard a therapist conversation? Oh, in COVID when you had to do therapy Zooms and you had to make sure your housemates couldn't hear because you were, like, talking about them? Whoa, COVID memory. You're on Drive with Tom and Ruby. Here's Joey Valance and Bray.

0: Hey there, Tuiyong Fitzpatrick with Triple J News. China's military has conducted a test launch of a strategic missile in the Pacific Ocean, according to Chinese state media. Here's Lexi Junawick.
1: Australia was among countries notified by the Chinese government today that a missile test in the Pacific with a dummy warhead would be conducted within 24 hours. Chinese state news agency Xinhua reports the test has been conducted and was part of a routine arrangement of China's annual military training. Foreign Affairs Minister Penny Wong says the latest test is destabilising to the region.
2: Lacking in the transparency and reassurance as to intent that the region expects.
1: Acting Prime Minister Richard Miles says the government is very concerned about any actions which undermine the stability, the peace and security of the Pacific.
0: Staying with politics, the Prime Minister is facing ongoing criticism for saying he would shag pop star Kylie Minogue, despite apologising for his remarks this morning. Mr Albanese was asked to play the game Shag, Marry, Date during an appearance on the Bush Deep podcast last week and ultimately named Kylie Minogue. He's since unequivocally apologised, but independent MP Zali Steggall says she isn't convinced the Prime Minister understands why many found the comments offensive.
3: I don't think he gets it. Attending Carl Sanderland's wedding, calling Grace Tame difficult, saying that a Royal Commission into Domestic Violence is a lawyer's picnic. I don't think he gets that Australian women want respect.
0: Also in the headlines, Socceroo winger Awa Mabil says a monocultural debate launched by One Nation during the World Cup didn't distract the team. He's returned to Adelaide this morning after the team was knocked out of the World Cup and says suggestions Australia is not a multicultural society are wrong.
4: When somebody try to divide people based on certain things, because you don't pick where you're born, you don't pick the colour of your skin. You pick to be a good human being, yes, that's a choice. So some people, they choose to go against being good, then that's their own problem. Then they're missing out on what others can bring.
0: A One Nation spokesperson says the party didn't politicise the Socceroos and that they only responded to the politicisation that others started. To Victoria, and the number of people waiting for alcohol and other drug treatment is at a record high, according to the sector's peak body. The Victorian Alcohol and Drug Association says while there have been efforts by the state government to reduce drug-related harm in the community, additional investment is needed as a matter of priority. And a Japanese space probe has flown by a near-Earth asteroid, testing technology that one day might help protect the planet from asteroids. Right across Australia, you're up to date with the latest on Triple J.

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1: Yes, it is Tom and Ruby here on Triple J. We're doing Drive. We're filling in. Well, we're the openers. We're the pre-guys before you have actual Drive coming in next week and starting. We're the warm-up people. But Tom, you're a country boy and you've flown to a big city to do this with me. Thank you so much.
2: That's right. 4,000 kilometre journey to be here.
1: Just relaxing.
2: To host Drive, to kick it with yous every single day for the next week. And I guess when I've come into the studio today, I was looking anything but from the outback. I'm talking kind of like flash, I don't know how to describe them, streetwear shoes, baggy blue jeans, a kind of...
1: He's blending right in,
2: yeah,
1: people.
2: That's
1: you
2: I'm
1: wouldn't
2: trying to get
1: you
2: at.
1: Wouldn't think this guy came straight from the Kimberley.
2: 100% not a chance in the way. And we used to play this game called Country vs. City where we'd basically test my integrity, and we're going to be playing that shortly.
1: Yes. All right. So we've got some callers. We've got one person that is claiming they live in the country, one person that's claiming they live in the city, but we're not going to tell you which is which. You're going to ask them a few questions and you're going to sniff out if you're really worth your chops.
2: Yeah, we'll take that.
1: Yes, if you're really worth those fancy shoes and fancy clothes you're wearing right now, you'll be able to tell the difference between a country person and a city person.
2: Yeah, and the idea is these callers will try and deceive me. I'm going to ask them both some generic questions and I guess see if I can still sniff out the person from the city.
1: Fabulous. You'll be getting the first guy up on the phone very shortly. First up, though, this is Hot Mulligan.

0: Pop Mulligan, I don't think it's the right time for emojis. You're on Triple J. It's Drive with Tom and Ruby. Tom Forrest, a.k.a. Outback Tom, a absolute code switcher, a city versus country. He's right in that fence between the two. So it's time to play this.
1: The city.
2: Oh, I love concrete and sharing a wall with my neighbour.
1: The country.
2: I love dirt roads and clean air.
3: It's city versus country. Boom, boom. Which one is it?
0: Whoa, it's city versus country, and we have our first contestant on the line. It is Keely. Tom, I'm going to throw it over to you.
4: Keely, my name's Tom. How are you?
5: Good, thanks. How are you?
4: Good. I'm going to ask you three questions, and I'd like to gauge, I guess, your answers here, and I'm going to see if I can pick out who's from the city and who's from the country. Are you ready for question number one?
5: I'm ready.
4: Great. Keely, what's something you might see at a rodeo?
5: A bull?
4: Okay, nice. Yep, fantastic. Keely, a station work dog, you know, I guess a farm dog, might be able to assist in what operations?
5: Herding up the sheep.
4: Okay, nice. All right, fantastic. Okay. I'm just writing some notes here, Keely. My final question for you is, how long roughly would it take to drive 1,000 kilometres, roughly?
0: Oh, my God.
5: Like 7 hours? I don't know.
4: 7 hours?
5: Seven hours.
4: Okay.
0: Is this including, like, are we factoring in that you need to stop, revive, survive every 2 hours, Tom?
4: No, it is. I'm making my own based off here. All right, Keely, that was good. Okay, bull at a rodeo.
0: Wait, do we want to make your decision afterwards?
4: Yeah, afterwards. I'm just writing some notes here. Okay, that's great, right. Keely. You did great. I appreciate that. I've taken those notes.
0: Yeah, all right, Keely. We'll get you back later once we interview the second person. We're going to go to a song now. And then we'll get the next person up.
4: Yeah, this gives me a bit. The 7 hours is going to be something I'm going to think about here.
0: Okay, interesting.
4: 140 k's an
0: hour. I'm fading Keely down so she doesn't give anything away. This is Flume here.

0: Rushing Back. It's Flume featuring Vera Blue with Rushing Back. You are with Tom and Ruby. You're tuning to Drive on Triple J.
1: Right now we're playing City versus Country. Tom is going to sniff out which one of these callers is from the city and which one is from the country. We just heard from, who do we have?
0: Keely.
1: And we've got a new caller on. This is Tiana. Tiana, how you doing?
2: I'm good, thank you. How are you?
1: Very good. Okay, I've got my
0: Tiana,
1: got
0: it's Tom.
1: Do you, music on.
0: Do you have a copy on me right now?
2: Do I have a what?
0: Sorry, just can you hear me? Hi.
2: Hi.
0: Okay, you've got me there. I'm going to ask you three questions. Question number one is, I guess just off your take, what do you think the most common coffee order would be in the country? Like an average, the most common coffee order in the country.
2: Probably like a flat white.
0: Okay, nice. Right. Yeah, okay. Just taking notes on down. That. White, great. Second one is this. Tiana, can you just give me a rough definition of doing a maney? What do you think that would be to do a maney, maybe?
1: Take a stab at it.
2: I reckon
0: it's
2: gonna be
0: pulled
2: a muscle.
0: Okay, yeah. All right. Nice, all right. Okay. Doing it. Great, no worries at all. Fantastic. And the third question is just, I guess, when approaching a gate, let's say you approach the gate, I guess it's someone's responsibility in the car to get out, exit, and open the gate. I just want to know, whose role do you think it is in the car to get out and open the gate?
2: Oh, that's the passenger princess. Tough luck, bub.
1: Right.
0: Nice. 100%. 100%. Okay.
1: Okay. Nice work, Tiana. Oh,
0: no, that's good. No, these are my three questions. I've written the notes. Tiana, thank you. We're going to go to a song. I'm going to have a bit of an assessment.
1: Yeah, I think you need some deliberating time. I will say, I feel like I'm ready to make a choice, but it's not my game.
0: It's not your game,
1: but really. I'm keen to see where Tom ends up.
0: It's my integrity here.
1: You got to stick around on Triple J. Tom is going to tell us whether Tiana is a city or a country girl, or Keely is a city or a country girl. After this one from 3% and the Terries, this is all Gucci. Triple J.
3: I'm rocking Gucci, Versace, Louis, in order. So my problems, they disappear for a second, then they call back. Don't bite the hand that feeds you if your pockets can't afford that. No window shopping, I don't look at tags when I need

0: it still.
1: It's All Gucci by 3% and the Terries. There's actually a bit of a killer music video for that track. It's quite a fun one to watch. You should definitely give it a crack. You're with me, Tom and Ruby. You're listening to Drive on Triple J, and we're playing City vs. Country. We're essentially testing out the integrity of Outback Tom.
2: Yes. Right? Okay, so we've heard from two people. We've heard from Keely and Tiana. You've sent through a bunch of questions to them about, you know, I guess we'll kind of paint a picture of whether you think that they are located in a city or the country. I guess, do you want to sort of say, I think it's this person is this and this person is this, and then I'll pull them up?
1: Yeah, I'm basically going to just quickly say now that, you know, Keely, I asked her about the rodeo. She said you'd see a bull. Yes, that is true. Station work dog can help herd up the sheep. Yes. How long to drive 1,000 kilometres? Keely was unsure.
2: Mm-hmm.
1: She said 7 hours, right?
2: Right.
1: Now, if you were, say, 140 k's an hour in the NT, yeah, okay, probably, maybe.
2: Hmm.
1: 7 hours? You got to stop, though. I thought that's a bit out there. But Tiana was really good for the most part. The passenger has to get out and open the gate.
2: Yep.
1: Yes.
2: Yep.
1: Yes. But when I asked her definition of doing a Maney, providing the communication was across properly, I felt her answer wasn't quite what I was after.
2: Right.
1: So based on this, my guess is that Keely is from the country,
2: mm-hmm,
1: and Tiana is from the city.
2: Okay, maybe I should pull up. I'll pull up Keely.
1: Yeah.
2: Keely, are you from the country?
3: Oh. I am.
1: Oh my God, yes!
2: Yo! Amazing work.
1: At the end of the day, we're all winners. I think it's just nice about a test that, yeah, I've still got it.
2: You know,
1: even in baggy blue jeans or whatnot,
2: Tiana, are you
1: feel that.
2: Are you sad that you kind of fumbled that Maney question?
4: Yeah, look, like my grandparents are from the country. I feel like a bit let down.
1: No, it was a hard question, Tiana, but I guess the answer I was hoping for was maybe a Maney would be like hopping in the car with your friends to drive down the main street when you get your license, as because you're so bored, it's just something to do, is drive through town.
2: This is good, Tom. This is good. We got to keep doing this, I reckon.
1: Absolutely. Keely and Tiana, thank you so much. It was, I think we've all still got it. It's good.
2: Thanks, guys. Look, Tom is undefeated at this point. It's amazing to see him at work, guys. Like, you should really be in the room while this is going on. It's kind of freaky. You're on Triple J with Tom and Ruby on Drive. Here's Devin again, Snake the Drain.

0: with Biting Heels. You are with Tom and Ruby listening to Triple J Drive. We've got to head off though, just for a moment.
1: We've got a hack.
0: Which is great.
2: Oh, more than a moment. More than a moment.
1: Well,
2: more than a moment.
1: Yeah, I was going to say, don't belittle hack. It's the densest half hour we have here on Triple J.
2: Dense as hell. But can I just say, what a pleasure to cross over with two such fine people.
1: Stop. I hope they let us back next week.
2: Oh, they'll be letting you back. I mean, I've got no say over it, but I'm sure they will.
1: Yeah, I don't
2: I'm
1: think
2: sure they will.
1: They haven't locked in Luca and Jordan yet. I think the contract isn't signed.
0: Sign the contract.
2: It's not over till it's over. Look, we've got heaps to talk about on Hack today. One of the things we're getting into is all the wash up from the World Cup. So that and a whole bunch more.
0: Hooray! Bye-bye.
3: Every billionaire is a douchebag.
4: Parliament is a sick place.
5: I thought, oh my God, I might be an alcoholic.
6: Obviously, I'm an inadequate guest. If
7: no, that's not what I'm saying.
8: Who's the Prime Minister?
2: She's built a following of millions who watch her content on converting to Islam. But who is Australian creator Lily J? Because while she's posted about her foundation raising money to help people in Africa, in Gaza, questions are being asked about the authenticity of her content and how transparent she's being. G'day, it's Dave Marchese with you for Hack. Coming up, we're going to break down the investigation into Australian influencer Lily J, what we know, what we don't know. Also coming up, the wash-up from Australia's World Cup heartbreak.
9: Even now, once I've settled a bit, I still feel like it's a massive opportunity missed for us.
2: Yeah, we're going to have the full breakdown with one of the hosts of the World Cup. First, though, Hack.
10: That was both a Piscean answer and a politician answer. You're not
11: going to
10: eat shit.
11: Not going to do that.
10: Funny that.
11: Not going to do that.
2: On Triple J. Marry, shag or date? Look, not a game a Prime Minister would usually play, but that's exactly what Anthony Albanese did in a podcast last week, and now he's apologised for it. I'm wondering if you've seen the headlines around this. It's been all over everything over the past few hours. What did you make of it? Was it just a human moment, or you think it was misogynistic? Love to hear your thoughts. 0439 757 555. Evelyn Manfield brings us the latest from Parliament House.
12: Welcome to Canberra.
13: Why, thank you very much.
12: And the lodge.
13: Yes, in your joint. No one gets in your joint.
14: In a sit-down podcast interview at his residence in Canberra over a glass of whiskey and a game of Scrabble, Anthony Albanese revealed this when talking about his first 6 months of marriage.
13: Still bonking like rabbits.
12: Well, you know, when we have time.
13: Yeah, that's fair. That's what happens when you get married. You've got to schedule it, don't you?
12: After the footy.
13: After the footy.
12: It's always a good aphrodisiac, a south wind.
14: As the interview went on, he was asked about other world leaders.
13: There's a lot that are just blowing shit up everywhere at the
12: moment. There is. There's too much blowing of shit up.
14: And he faced some curly questions, including some he admitted were best not to answer.
13: Blue knob.
12: Blue knob.
13: Is that what you call the opposition lead?
12: Well.
13: You thought it.
12: I've thought all sorts of things. It's best not to say something.
13: No, no, I don't want to bring you into disrepute.
12: Left unsaid.
13: Would you rather eat shit that tastes like lollies or lollies that taste like shit?
12: How about you do neither?
14: But he did answer this one.
13: Every guest gets asked these. Shag, marry, date. Kylie Minogue, Nicole Kidman or Rhonda Birchmore?
12: I've just got married. I'm only 6 months in.
13: But if it goes tits up, let's just pretend.
12: Oh, Kylie, clearly.
13: You'd marry Kylie and Shagger and Data?
12: All of the above.
13: All right, it's a triple.
12: She's terrific.
14: But in a one-sentence statement today, the Prime Minister said he unequivocally apologised for the comments. And this morning, Acting Prime Minister Richard Marles said the government had a strong track record of elevating women. But the question shouldn't have come as a surprise. As the host points out, she asks all her guests. This is TV host Larry Emder on the pod recently, before he did eventually give an answer.
13: Holy shit.
15: All I can see is my career ending. That's all. I'm just sitting here going, I've had such a nice time.
13: Well, look,
15: it's been such a good career.
14: Women in Parliament, including Zali Steggall and the opposition's Sarah Henderson, say the PM should have declined to play the game. And it's not like he's a stranger to these sorts of interviews and questions. He used to go on Kyle and Jackie O a fair bit. This was in 2022.
16: Every guest that comes on, we ask them, how many women have you slept with in your life? What's your digits?
2: I'm not giving that up.
16: Digits play, are they double digits, triple digits?
2: I'll plead the fifth.
16: Are they single digits?
2: I'll plead the fifth.
16: Albo, there's single digits.
2: I'll plead the fifth.
14: Recently, he's been sitting down for more and more

0: podcasts, including Karl Stefanovic's one. In the lead-up to last year's election, he spoke with personalities like Abby Chatfield, Hannah Ferguson and the Batuta Advocate guys. It's an effort to connect with different audiences and show his personality. Donald Trump and Kamala Harris spoke to major podcasts during the last US election too. But did the PM go too far?
1: If what the Prime Minister is saying is that he's a fan of Kylie Minogue, I guess that puts him in
2: well,
1: a group
2: truly,
1: with millions of other Australians, including me.
3: Harmless fun, or maybe not very statesmanlike for the Prime Minister to be talking about shagging Kylie Minogue?
4: Well, I wouldn't be talking about the word about on, you know, on air.
2: Would you play the shag married date game on a podcast?
1: Yeah. No one's asked me that question any time recently, I can tell you that.
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6: Evelyn Manfield reporting there from Parliament House. Some messages coming through. Someone says, this is a game that belongs to high school kids. It's bad form that the Prime Minister entertained it, but it's also low that the interviewers asked something like this. Another person saying, surprise, politicians have private lives. Mind you, he did avoid the question to begin with. Yes, some big thoughts on this one. And a reminder, Prime Minister Anthony Albanese, you're more than welcome to come on Hack. We won't ask you that question. We will ask you others.
3: Hack.
7: There are serious doubts over some of the charity work of an Australian influencer.
3: On Triple J.
6: What do you know about Lily J? You might have heard or seen her, an Australian influencer who has documented her conversion to Islam and now posts about her humanitarian aid foundation, helping to feed and house children in Gaza, Sudan, Nepal, even opening an orphanage.
8: Alhamdulillah, the orphanage is finally open.
6: But an ABC investigation has uncovered a web of AI use that raises some serious questions about Lily and her foundation. Well, Matt Martino is a senior journalist with ABC News Verify and is with us now. G'day, Matt. Thank you so much for joining us.
9: Thanks for having me.
6: Can you tell us who Lily J is or who she appears to be online?
9: Lily J is an Australian influencer who has documented her conversion to Islam to her 3 million followers on Instagram. She's got, that's just on Instagram, she's got, you know, other accounts elsewhere. Last year, she established a foundation in her name, the Lily J Foundation, and that foundation claims to take out aid work in places like Uganda, Gaza, Sudan, and Nepal.
6: What kind of work is this foundation claiming to do?
9: So a range of things. She claims to have built a mosque in Sudan. She claims to have started a bakery in Gaza. And she claims to have started an orphanage in Uganda. We looked into the video that she posted announcing the opening of that orphanage, where she appears to have placed herself outside a building of some sort with smiling African children holding lollipops. And we found that it had all the hallmarks of AI generation. So we found a window that moved between different scenes, which it shouldn't do if it's obeying the laws of physics and reality. And we also found sort of garbled fingers and a bit of garbled text in the video as well. So we were able to surmise that it was at least in part AI generated, and the blonde woman who was announcing the orphanage had been established was AI generated as well, so she wasn't actually at the scene, if it even existed.
6: So was it just that video, Matt, or were there other postings where it appeared AI may have been used?
9: We also looked into the bakery that I mentioned before. One of the videos announcing the bakery had some signs of AI manipulation as well. A common theme in Lily J's videos is that her banner appears a lot in the background. And we were watching the banner in one of those videos, and we saw it change between different shots. So we were able to surmise that it was generated by AI. But we try and sort of take it offline as well and see what we can verify what matches with reality. So in the case of the Ugandan orphanage, we actually went to the Ugandan government and sought assurances that Lily J was actually running an orphanage there. They told us that, you know, no orphanage existed under the name that she had given the orphanage or under her foundation's name. We also spoke to agencies on the ground in Uganda and in the case of the bakery in Gaza to see if anyone had heard of Lily J or her foundation carrying out work there, and they hadn't. So it really does raise questions about some of the charity work that she has claimed to do in those parts of the world.
6: What about the foundation itself, the Lily J Foundation? Do we know if that is legitimate?
9: So the foundation is registered in Australia, but it is a not-for-profit. It's not actually registered as a charity, and it says as much on Lily J's website. It basically admits that you can't tax deduct your donations, which should be quite a big red flag. So in Australia, the charities registry, the Australian Charities and Not-for-Profit Commission, is the regulator. And if you're registered with that government body, at the very least, you're required to submit transparent reports to them, and action can be taken if there's any wrongdoing. So people can actually look this up online as well. If they're worried about a charity, ACNC, the ACNC website, they can type in their charity's name and make sure they're donating at least to someone who is accountable to the government.
6: I imagine there would be a bit of concern here from others in the humanitarian space, Matt. Like, have they said anything about the concept of this foundation not being a registered charity and the risk that potentially poses to credibility and that kind of thing?
9: Yeah, so we spoke to Tim Costello, who's the former CEO of World Vision Australia. He told us that the registration status of the foundation is a really big red flag. And he indeed said that if a charity is not registered or a foundation is not registered with the ACNC, that you shouldn't donate to it.
6: All right, this is Hack. I'm Dave Marchese. I'm speaking with Matt Martino from the ABC's Verify team about their investigation into Australian content creator Lily J and humanitarian work she is posting about. Matt, do we know if Lily J is actually a real person?
9: Lily J herself is definitely a real person. I can say that with 100% certainty. Her account, her main account, has a history that goes back to before generative AI was ever powerful enough to fool us. So back to 2012, I believe it is. I have absolutely no doubt that Lily J is actually a real person, but the videos that she has more recently been making, it is difficult to tell sometimes whether it is actually her in the videos or whether she has placed herself there with AI.
6: I think I read in your story as well, like there's a Triple J Unearthed profile that Lily J had making music, that kind of thing.
9: Absolutely, yeah. She pursued a career in music and in dance as well before pivoting towards becoming an Islam influencer. It's only recently that she started this foundation and really sort of came onto our radar. For us, it was a four-word tip, completely anonymous, and we started to look into it. Her previous profile and the way that she presented herself, combined with her documented conversion to Islam, has really brought her sort of a niche, you would say, audience. And she has latched onto that audience and sought donations from them through the foundation that she established.
6: I imagine you would have reached out to Lily J, the foundation. What have you heard?
9: We did reach out to Lily J. We made several attempts to contact her. We contacted her through her Instagram profiles. We contacted her through the support emails on the website. We found several of them. We also found another email for her that wasn't public, which we sent a detailed list of questions to. And we heard nothing back other than videos that we had submitted questions about being deleted. We spoke to one of the directors of the foundation, which Lily J does not appear on. He only confirmed to us that he was a director of the foundation and then quickly terminated the call without answering any other questions and did not respond to any other follow-ups. So you have to wonder if they're not answering questions, deleting content that we're questioning, what do they have to hide?
6: Do we know where Lily J could be in the world? Like, do we know that she still is in Australia?
9: We don't believe that she is in Australia, the reason being because the transparency information on her accounts place those accounts in Kosovo.

0: and Cyprus. And all the activity that we've seen from her, we haven't seen any indication that she's been in Australia for quite some time.
1: It is a fascinating story and well worth a read. If you want to know more, you can go check out the story on ABC News Online. But for now, Matt Martino from ABC News Verify.

0: Right, we're going to go to some news overseas now, and you might have seen some pictures, video of the massive events being held in Iran at the moment to mark the funeral of the former Supreme Leader. Now, some are describing it as a political show, a coordinated display for the world, as much as for Iran's own people. It marks the start of a new era of leadership in the country, but someone important has been missing. Alice Angeloni explains.
1: A call to prayer echoes over a massive crowd gathered at Tehran's Grand Masala, an open-air mosque in the Iranian capital. Over the weekend, hundreds of thousands of people have been mourning Iran's former supreme leader, the late Ayatollah Ali Khamenei, who was killed on the first day of the US-Israel war on Iran about 4 months ago.
2: From the bottom of my heart, I am proud of the master. I love him very much. I will continue his path with my children. I will continue his path.
1: The late Ayatollah's coffin has been on display along with family members also killed in the strikes. Some mourners say they want revenge, the crowd at times chanting death to Israel and death to America.
3: We came here to bid farewell to Ali Khamenei, but we will certainly avenge his blood. Everyone here has come to avenge the blood of their supreme leader.
1: While today, millions of people are expected to line the streets of Tehran for a funeral procession, as the late Ayatollah's coffin is taken on a 10-kilometre route through the city. Authorities anticipating 15 to 20 million people will attend ceremonies across Iran and Iraq over the coming days. But let's take a step back.
4: This is really part of a carefully calculated strategy by the regime here. It's an opportunity for them to show force, strength and unity to the outside world.
1: ABC correspondent Karishma Vyas is in Tehran along with about 100 foreign journalists who've been allowed into the country to cover the funeral. Foreign media aren't allowed to leave Tehran or report on any other issues.
4: It's designed to tell the world that the regime is very much alive and very much in control of Iran, even if their leader is dead.
1: Khamenei ruled Iran for almost 37 years, with absolute religious and political authority. He was also responsible for ordering brutal crackdowns on protests that repeatedly erupted against his regime. Not long before his death, he oversaw the killing of at least 6,400 Iranians, according to a human rights group, during the largest civil unrest the country has seen in almost 50 years. Some of these protesters sent the ABC anonymous voice notes talking about their reaction to his death.
5: I felt as though a huge burden of grief had been lifted from my shoulders. I thought to myself, justice has finally been served.
6: People view him as a criminal. Many, however, wished he'd remained alive so he could have stood trial for his crimes. With his death, his case was closed, but many secrets were buried with him.
1: And while dignitaries from around the world, including Russia, China and Pakistan, have attended the funeral, there is one absence of note.
4: Mojtaba Khomeini was severely injured, according to reports, in the same Israeli airstrike that killed his father here in Tehran in February, and he hasn't been seen or heard from since.
1: His son and the regime's successor, Mojtaba Khamenei, is believed to be in hiding.
4: We saw his siblings pay tribute at the ceremonies, but we have not seen him. Authorities say that's because they are keeping him safe, that he has a target on his back by the Israeli government.
1: Peace negotiations between the US and Iran were reportedly paused for the funeral.
7: We've had tremendous success. You look at Venezuela, you look at Iran, we wiped it out, wiped out their military.
1: That's what US President Donald Trump had to say yesterday as the state celebrated its 250th anniversary. And while the fragile ceasefire has allowed shipping through the Strait of Hormuz to increase, more talks are expected to completely reopen the vital lane. But Israeli Prime Minister Benjamin Netanyahu told Fox News Israel still wants Iran to give up its nuclear program.
8: President Trump believes that after the battering that the two of us gave to Iran, he thinks that he can generate enough leeway, enough pressure through the negotiations to get these goals achieved.
9: This is Hack on Triple J.
0: Alice Angeloni reporting there. All right, let's get into some sports news.
10: Hack.
11: We have been on the edge of our seats this morning, but as of just moments ago, Australia is unfortunately out of the World Cup.
10: On Triple J.
0: Yeah, the World Cup campaign for Australia

0: over. After a heartbreaking penalty shootout in the match against Egypt, saw us exit the global tournament over the weekend. Were you up? Were you watching? How are you feeling? Socceroos are back in Australia already. They've already been answering some questions as well about stuff that happened while they're away. And I don't know whether you saw this, but winger Awamabil was asked about Pauline Hanson saying the Socceroos are her ideal vision of what an Australian monoculture is. This is what he said at the airport today.
1: Yeah, it's just all bullshit. When somebody try to divide, you know, because you don't pick where you're born, you don't pick the colour of your skin, you pick to be a good human being.
0: Yeah, lots of reaction to those comments. You can see the full comments on Hack's Instagram and TikTok, but there is still a lot to digest from the World Cup itself, so let's get into it. I'm joined by Claudio Fabiano, who is the broadcast host for the FIFA World Cup on SBS. You're probably watching a lot of him on TV right now. Claudio, thank you so much for jumping on after such an early start.
2: Thanks for having me again, mate. I think the last time was during the Euros a couple of years ago, so it's always good to chat a bit of football with you.
0: It was a while ago. It was definitely a while ago, and you've been flat out ever since. I mean, how are you feeling on Saturday morning in this Socceroos-Egypt game?
2: Look, obviously, that was a tough one to recover from. But at the same time, you know, you got to look at now as a whole, I guess, the direction we're moving in. At the end of the day, it is deflating because it was a great opportunity we had against a team that you're not going to often get a team like Egypt in a knockout match. And we know that because we've played Italy before, we've played Argentina before. So even now, once I've settled a bit, I still feel like it's a massive opportunity missed for us. And what could have been taking on Argentina next would have been so much fun. But that's football.
0: Yeah, I mean, a lot of disappointed Australians around the world, obviously. We know that Lucas Harrington, the 18-year-old who missed the penalty against Egypt, really feeling the weight of that, I think it's fair to say. What has the performance of the Socceroos been like this World Cup generally?
2: You know, I think it depends who you ask. People went in with different expectations. I actually think the expectations were not too high going in because of our recent friendly form because, you know, Tony Popovich often gets criticised for a style of play. But what I think happened was after that first match, then we changed the bar. We moved it a bit higher because we beat Turkey. It's a perfect performance from everybody. And I think at that point, people were like, okay, can we top the group? Can we finally win a knockout match? People started to put this expectation on. And I think inevitably after the first match, we just plateaued and slowly dropped off after that. Don't want to take too much away from the players, absolutely not. And when you look at it, it's like we got out of the group. That's not bad. But I think given the way we started, we would have wanted more out of this World Cup.
0: Okay, so Socceroos back home now, but the tournament is obviously still well underway. How are things looking in the weeks ahead?
2: Yeah, this is crunch time. This is where the best of the best now shine. You're getting big teams dropping out every day. You're getting big performances from the superstars. It's the same old names, Mbappe, Haaland, Messi, Kane. It's the same ones that step up and they just show that they're another level. They're less game, but I argue that probably each game is even better now. The next one's getting better than the last. And then it leads up to the final 2 Mondays' time. It's very hard to pick at the moment. Yeah, less games, but definitely more exciting and always worth the early alarm.
0: Always worth the early alarm. There's a few people from last weekend going, is it always worth the early alarm? But no, look, everyone has a good time. This is history-making stuff and you want to be part of it. I mean, there's been a bit of drama around a US player who was red-carded in a game against Bosnia. Can you tell us what happened there?
2: Yeah, it's unprecedented and pretty strange, to be honest. The news came out early this morning when I got up to get ready for the Brazil match. I saw it and I read it. But Follerin Balogun is the striker for the US. You'd say he's the star striker. He got red carded in the last game for an accidental but definitely reckless tackle that he made on Muharemovic, the defender for Bosnia. He got a red card once VAR looked at it. Now, usually that just means you're out for a match, sometimes more, case closed. This time, again, the rumors are that Donald Trump and the whole government has gotten involved. But one way or another, FIFA have decided to suspend his suspension another year. So he will serve that one match next year, but he doesn't have to serve it in their round of 16 clash tomorrow against Belgium. This has never happened before during the World Cup, but it did happen to Cristiano Ronaldo coming into it. If you remember, he threw a bit of an arm out, an elbow in a qualifier. He got red carded. He should have missed the first game of the World Cup, but they decided to suspend that sentence. So he was able to play. So we have seen FIFA do things like this before, but it's never happened during the tournament. And it's rightfully got the whole Belgian Federation really, really riled up.
0: This is Hack. I'm Dave Marchese. I'm joined by Claudio Fabiano, who is broadcast host for the FIFA World Cup.

0: World Cup. We're talking about, obviously, the World Cup, the Socceroos, us exiting the tournament over the weekend. A lot of messages through, someone saying, irrespective of class, politics, race, this event brought every Australian together. That's why it's called the beautiful game. Another person saying, this World Cup was a healthy form of nationalism. I've never seen an event that has made everyone be friends at the pub. Yeah, Claudio, Socceroos aside, what has been your moment so far during the tournament? One of the top moments that, you know, really made you smile?
1: Look, Cabo Verde have been unbelievable. That is the story of the World Cup, without a shadow of a doubt. These guys are going to their first World Cup ever. They have a population of 500,000. They're literally a collection of islands. A lot of people had never heard of it before. People had never heard of a footballer that comes from there. They're a team of local talent. Their manager is a local manager that played for Cabo Verde as well, and they were phenomenal. They didn't lose a game in 90 minutes. They drew to Spain. They drew to Uruguay. They should have beaten them. And then they took Argentina to the final minute of extra time, scoring incredible goals. The second one was, for me, the goal of the tournament. And that is the fairy tale story. And people like to sit and complain about FIFA expanding the World Cup. Oh, we're going to, you know, invite all these other teams in that can't play. They're not good enough. But that's case in point why there is so much talent out there that misses out on the World Cup, and they're probably ready to join in. So, you know, that was, for me, the highlight of the tournament. Captured everybody's hearts.
0: What's it been like being part of this coverage, Claudio? Because, I mean, I imagine this happens every time this tournament rolls around or the Women's World Cup, and there's all this interest in it and everyone wants to be a part of it and wants to be involved, which is great. What's it felt like on your end?
1: It's amazing. It's an amazing time because I think the cultural melting pot that is a World Cup is always a lot of fun. I think people learn a lot more. Like I mentioned Cabo Verde before, even Curaçao, people learn more about other cultures, about other countries. There's this sense of unity always around football in major events. And the world needs a lot of that, let's be real. But I think even just bringing it to Australia, I live and breathe football every day of every year. But it's so nice to see the wider population that maybe don't watch football often. They take notice. They put the green and gold on. I think the Socceroos gets a reaction from the country that no other national team gets. I don't really know why that is, you know, because we've got really good national teams that play other sports. But I just think the Socceroos and the Matildas, you know, the football national teams, bring out a different sense of unity. And it's so nice to see thousands of people out in the cold in the middle of the night watching their national team together, pubs full. Yeah, it's a feeling like no other. I love that. I know football. I know the power it has. I know what makes it unique compared to any other sport. But it's so nice when we see all of Australia getting on board. We had more than half the population tune in at some point to our World Cup coverage. That's incredible. So I love it.
0: You can tell you love it. You'd be hard-pressed to find a guy who loves football as much as Claudio. Well, I'm sure we're going to be speaking to you again before this all wraps up. But thanks so much for your time, Claudio Fabiano from the World Cup broadcast. I really appreciate you coming on.
1: No worries. It's always a pleasure. And just keep enjoying it because it's going to be over before you know it.
0: Yeah, some messages coming through on the text line now. Someone says the Socceroos are my new heroes. Another person saying, so proud of the boys. Couldn't be happier with the courage the lads showed. I'm excited for 2030. There's also been some comments coming through about the comment that we got from the Socceroos winger, Alan Mabil, when he was asked about Pauline Hanson and her comments around monoculture and the Socceroos. Someone saying on Hack's Instagram, what an intelligent and eloquent young man and a proud Australian. Someone else just saying calling bullshit is a very Australian thing to do. We've still got heaps of messages as well coming through on that story we brought you earlier on Anthony Albanese, the Prime Minister, in a bit of hot water over comments he made on a podcast. Someone saying, look, Albo should have flipped the script and asked why there weren't any guys on offer, that person is suggesting. Okay, someone else saying, this is ridiculous to say someone is attractive is not misogynistic. Someone else, he shouldn't have answered the question, but I don't think it was misogynistic. I hate that people try to pull this on politicians. It just feels like a distraction from all the issues we should be dealing with. And another person saying, Albo, honestly, answering about Kylie is probably the closest we'll get to a politician answering a question properly. So, yeah, a lot of mixed comments coming through there. That is all we've got time for on Hack for now. Tom and Ruby going to be back with you for Drive. A bunch of First Nations artists they're going to be playing. But I will be back tomorrow. Drive will be with you after this.

0: on Triple J.
1: That is absolutely right. It's good to be back. You are with Tom and Ruby on Triple J Drive. It's our final hour in the booth. It's been a pretty good first day, Ruby.
2: Yeah, damn. This show is long. But yeah, and we have a full week of it as well, which is very exciting. But what's coming up for the next hour, Tom?
1: Well, we did hear on Brekkie that Sam and Latifah were asking about your Slack sibling moments. And I guess Sam kind of owned up to being, you know, an okay brother. And Latifah was this kind of ideal sister, allegedly.
2: Yeah, I'll believe that when I see it. How about that? We'll be chatting about that. And also, I have been doing a bit of digging on Triple J Unearthed, and I've got a song I want to show you.
1: I'm keen to hear it.
2: All right. That's coming up.
1: Triple J Drive with Tom and Ruby.

0: You're on Drive on Triple J with Tom and Ruby. And we also have fill-in people on Brekkie as well. We've got Sam and Latifah. And today they were talking about, all I can say is sibling rivalry.
1: If we're talking about who's the slack sibling, I would say my brother.
2: We have your brother on the line. I'm calling in Cap Issa.
3: Hello.
2: Tell me Latifah is lying.
3: There was one particular slack moment that I do think you've forgotten about, unfortunately.
1: Okay.
3: It was the first time that our family went overseas. As a 12-year-old, who doesn't love their candied chocolate? And so we went to this candied chocolate world, and I'm looking at the shelves and just absolutely amazed by the different colours and the chocolates. And then all of a sudden, I feel my waistband touching my ankles all of a sudden. And I turn around, and my sister has the biggest smirk on her face ever.
1: Oh.
3: Exactly, right in the middle of the store.
2: In public?
1: Yeah.
2: Latifah. Yeah, I think we all have our various memories of growing up with siblings and how it probably looks different to, I guess, our own versions of these upbringings with our siblings. Mine is pretty unique, Ruby.
0: All right, what's yours?
2: I guess I'm kind of constantly fighting for attention, which is kind of interesting as someone who's, you know, pushing 30 with my sister because she's 8 years old.
0: Right. You got a bit of an age gap. Is it like she's very cute and you're a grown man sort of thing?
2: Essentially, yeah. You know, I'll give my mum a call almost every day I speak to her actually. And when I can hear my sister in the background prodding at every, I guess, thing my mum says, I sort of say, Jesse or mum, either or, the adults are talking. You can tell Lily now to take a step back. The adults are talking. But also when it comes to this slack sibling, I think everything about my sister, fair enough, she's eight, is slack, right? It's like, oh, yeah, Lily hasn't been doing the chores lately. And I'm sort of saying to Lily, girl, this is a part of everyday life now.
0: Pull your head in.
2: Like when you get older, doing the dishes or wiping down the bench, you know, you got to do that every single day. But also I think this age gap, you know, I should be a bit more lenient perhaps on it.
0: Well, I think like you're almost like an extra parent now because of the age gap. You're like, okay, you're not doing the fun older brother thing. You're doing like wash the dishes thing. Yeah. I also love that you're calling your mum by her first name, which is, again, not to therapize you, but I think you're distancing yourself from the sibling thing. Yes. And it's becoming an extra parent thing.
2: All I know is I guess when my sister turns 18 and I'm almost 40, that's when I can start doing the older, cool brother thing and maybe try and play into it a little bit more. Another 10 years or so.
0: Yeah, she's going to think you're cool eventually.
2: Hopefully, like the cool, big, older brother. We'll see.
0: I, like, the only thing I can think of, because I'm an older sibling as well, but, you know, by like 2 years, is one time I gave my brother Pop Rocks and told him it was drugs and he took it because he thought I was a cool older sister. So don't do that. Don't do that to your 8-year-old.
2: No, role models only. Tom and Ruby.
0: You're on Triple J.

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2: Home and Hoes is your number one source for the best Australian music on Triple J. Hey! Come hang with me, Anika Luna, as I put you onto local acts before anyone else. We'll travel to all corners of the country to uncover the next generational artists. Hear first plays before they drop, and I'll get

0: G'day, you are with Tom and Ruby. You're tuning in Triple J Drive. And we're about to hop into, well, shortly, a bit of show and tell from you, Ruby, maybe.
1: Yeah, well, look, you know, we've got a bit of time on our hands. I've been doing some digging on Unearth. So I thought, since it's NAIDOC week, what if we dug up some First Nations acts to kind of show each other? I'm going to start today.
0: Great.
1: But yeah, we'll be back in a few songs. I've picked out a really great act that I think you're going to like. So we'll be talking about that very soon.
0: This is kind of a good end to the evening as well. When we came in this morning, we were doing show and tell in our pockets and our bags and the little trinkets we brought along. So I'm keen to hear this song from you.
1: We were doing fit checks. We were doing what's in my bag. It was a really great catch up for us, a really great icebreaker. But yeah, now we're going to do musical taste show and tell, I guess.
0: Tom and Ruby Triple J Drive. I'm keen.
1: Stick around.

0: G'day, you are with Tom and Ruby. You're tuning in to Triple J. This is Drive. And it is time for a bit of show and tell from Ruby.
1: Yeah, look, I've been doing a bit of digging on Triple J Unearthed, a wonderful resource, a great place that you should head when you want to go discover new music. And since it's NAIDOC week, I thought we should spend a bit of time trying to find some new First Nations acts, because there's obviously a ton of amazing talent that we play here on the station. On Sunday, we played First Nations acts all day, but I thought I'd dig up something, an artist that I hadn't heard of before, an artist that I'm assuming you haven't heard of before, and maybe, yeah, add some to your playlist, hopefully.
0: I'm excited for this as well because, like you mentioned, we have so many of these amazing First Nations friends here at Triple J that we absolutely love to run up and get behind and support. But there's so many undiscovered talent out there, whether it be in the regions or in the Big Smoke as well. Unearthed is like that great spot to have a check. It's where this music is being uploaded. So who are we going to be hearing from?
1: Yes. So we've got Isabel Skye. She is NUM Melbourne based. She's got three songs on Triple J Unearthed right now. And honestly, I was drawn to this one because the album cover, she's got a sword, she's got chainmail. I love some medieval stuff. I was at the medieval fair on the weekend. And I was kind of drawn to the aesthetic. I feel like it's kind of, if you like your Julia Jacklins or if you like that kind of softer indie folky sort of stuff, I think you're going to really like it. So should we get into it, Tom?
0: Let's run it up. Isabel Skye.
1: Subaru.

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1: More than 14% of you told us you've dated a sex worker. 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

You're on Triple J with Tom and Ruby. And a few songs ago, I played Tom a song that I discovered on Triple J Unearthed, an awesome First Nation artist called Isabel Sky.

0: What do you think, Tom?
1: That is this amazing, like, dreamy folk but pop music at the exact same time. Isabel Sky only has 3 tracks uploaded to Unearth at this stage. I think I want more. I need more. That's like windows down. I like it, right? Windows down during the summer, windows up during the winter, but feeling kind of cuddled and very warm by that track at the same time.
0: Yeah, look, I didn't go in straight with a banger for Monday. We're easing into it. It's a bit more soulful. It's a bit more emotional. But yeah, something about it really like grabbed me.
1: I think it was a good pick for a Monday, actually, Ruby.
0: Thank you. Well, look, you're probably up next tomorrow, so I'm keen to see what you bring into the mix. You're on Triple J. Let's get back into some music, Tom.

0: You're listening to Triple J. You are with Tom and Ruby on Drive. We are filling in all this week. Well, I was going to say filling in, but, you know, we're padding out until your new drive hosts come.
1: Yeah, we are here as well for the 4 weeks. It's been a really nice first day kicking it with you. An absolute pleasure kicking it as always. And yeah, we're here till Friday. Lucre and Jordan, you know, they need a couple of days off while we keep the show running.
0: Well, I think they need to get everything, you know, get all their ducks in a row, get sorted out.
1: Of course.
0: I guess we're kind of like the opener before the headliner starts.
1: Yes, exactly right. So, the entree before the main, you could say.
0: Yeah. Thanks for coming out early to support us then.
1: See you tomorrow. Tom, Ruby. Bye.

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Shows you don't even know what forgiveness really means. 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
3: 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This is Home and Hosed on Triple J, your home of Australian music. My name's Anika Luna. I'm so excited to be with you on this Monday evening. Happy NAIDOC week. So much to be celebrating and so much great Australian music. Here's a little bit of a taster of what you can expect over the next 2 hours.

0: Plenty of new releases. Plus, I'm going to be throwing it back to last year as well.
1: I miffed it.
0: That's right. Plenty of music to be across. Getting you up to speed and throwing it back for you as well. Right now, though, let's kick it off with the new release from this pop girly out of Queensland. It's Lyric with For Business Reasons.

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1: Home and Hose with Anika Luna on Triple J.

It's Cuzco, the Australian Māori synth player, producer, DJ, absolute queen. It comes off an album called Bound to Be, and that one there, it'll have you laughing. Ha, ha, ha is the name. Lyric with For Business Reasons, very Audrey Hobart of her, that artist from Queensland. And hey, you're locked into Home and Hose right now on Triple J. My name's Anika Luna. So stoked to be with you, sharing this space on your Monday evening. Genesis Luisu right around the corner, but right now, let's get into an artist called Wine G Mata, who has some huge news, especially if you're a gamer. Stay with me. This is

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0: Worldwide Scourge. It's Genesis Owusu. Big Dog is the name of that one. It's so upbeat, so up-tempo. It always puts me in the best mood. And God, he's got some bars in there. Hey, speaking of bars, bars to meet you where you're at on your Monday evening. YNG Mata in before that with Real Geek.
1: We went from join the server, here's the IP.
0: Yeah, an artist who's not only making music, but has recently announced that over the last 6 months, he has been working on a video game. It's called Birds of War. It's going to be out July 21. So if you're a fan of video games and birds and that kind of world, tap over to his socials and tap in, because he's such a clever cat, you know. Not only is he making bomb music, but he's also got plenty going in the world of video games. Huge shout out to YNG. Hey, stick with me. My name's Anika Luna on the Oz Music Program this Monday evening, keeping you company. And let me know what's happening in your world. 0439757555. We don't have like a crazy show this evening. It's just going to be me, you, and Australian tunes. Rufus DeSoul in 2 songs time, but not before we turn up the

And hey, I'm going to be serving you the Triple J Unearthed Feature Artist, hot and tasty, right around the corner. I don't know if that's how you'd say it. Anyway, let's keep it moving.

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0: Pacific Avenue behind that one. They absolutely saw on that track. Tell Me It Ain't Over is a name. If you want more from those guys, Lovesick Sentimental is the album that it's a part of. Hey, in before that, Julia Jacqueline with Get Away From Me, I Think I'll Love You Soon. It comes from a record called The Gem. It's going to be out everywhere September 25. And I was doing a bit of digging earlier today and I noticed that she's got a live version of this song.
1: Come on, breathe in, breathe out, you're still a good girl.
0: Famously, a song from that 2019 record, Crushing, that she's more recently collaborated with Faye Webster on, a live version from the Gem, which is a venue in our very own backyard. Julia Jacqueline, Faye Webster, good guy from the Gem. Definitely recommend catching that one live on YouTube. Hey, Anika is my name. So grateful to be with you. I want to say a huge happy NAIDOC week to you. And right now it's time to meet this guy.
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3: Hey, I'm Kiz and I'm an artist from Nipaluna, Lutruwita, Tasmania.
4: From the dirt, culturally connected to the land. You don't get it, well, I didn't ask for you to understand.
3: Writer music just started back where I think a lot of hip-hop artists does, like just with my mates in the shed, chilling, freestyling. And it was a way for us to just express what we were going through. I was like, oh, I want to start taking it really seriously and trying to make it as polished as possible. Not just as a representation of how I work, but also then, like, I want people to take hip-hop music in Tasmania seriously. It's not just this island that doesn't have culture, community, and like a really strong sound. Like, there's people there that are killing it, you know? And I won't stop until I make that.

actually. There's times where I see the stuff online in the hip-hop scene, I'm like, oh, maybe I don't want to be this vulnerable artist. Maybe I have to be like this. But then I'm like, everyone has their spot, and I think when you're authentic and true to you, that's when the best art comes out. That's where I want to go against the grain, tapping into more of that vulnerable side. Do it through hip-hop as the voice and the message to be able to push that and show, like, young people, especially young boys, that there's a lot of strength in this. This next track is Big Deal. This holds culture, strength, and a lot of my identity.

Japanese Australian artist right now, Urusai by Emmy Emmy. That's what you're hearing. A song about never wanting to grow up. And it mimics that not only in the messaging, but also in the playfulness of that production and sounding. And before that, introducing you to the Triple J Unearthed feature artist all this week, Kiz. Big deal, bigger problem, so we gotta fix it. Life's all good, so you don't wanna risk it. A First Nations force from Nipaluna Hobart. Absolutely killing it down south of this gorgeous country and really repping his space, his country, being a leader and a force, a role model. Huge shout out to Kiz, such an honor platforming him as well as so many talented First Nations artists, celebrating culture, voices, art, stories, especially right here on the Australian Music Program. It is not something I take lightly. It's such an honor being able to share this space with you and put you on to artists who are First Nations. Hey, Anika is my name. So just a huge thank you for sharing this space with me. Such an honor jumping on Triple J Monday through Thursday, 7 till 9 p.m. I want to continue celebrating First Nations voices in the spirit of NAIDOC Week. I've got Drifting Clouds around the corner. Plus, in the next two songs' time, I've got a melody I can't get out of my head. Yeah, I want to bring this one to you in two songs' time. So keep coming my way, 043975-755. So much love pouring through on that text line. And we're going to keep the good times rolling. Amp it up a bit.

playing out for you on the national broadcaster. Miffed It is the name of this one. Project of Dylan Young, who had a very, very big 2025.

and a song I still can't get over in 2026, bringing it to you right now on Home and Hosed on Triple J. Hey, Anika is my name, and from one of my albums of the year last year in 2025 to an album of the year this year, I'd say Eka Vandal in before that with Vertical Worlds playing out for you right here on Triple J. Hey, I want to keep it moving. Because indeed we are in NAIDOC Week, celebrating so many First Nations artists and voices. So let's keep doing that. Let's keep uplifting them. This is Drifting Clouds.

0: 들어오는 말에 게 하나 인 대한 오는 말에 오여오여라 하나 거꾸로 또 내려오마라 예쩌나 말할까 바로와라
1: NATO Quick, celebrating 50 years of Deadly.

0: Damaged Goods is the name of that one from that EP, Active Scenes. So if you want more, you know where to go. And up the top, Drifting Clouds, Rarinda, right here on the Australian Music Program on Triple J. Hey, we're celebrating NAIDOC Week all this week across the Australian Music Program, doing it with the likes of Drifting Clouds, Miles Nautsu on the horizon. And right now, the Terries and 3%.
1: Rocky, Gucci, Versace, Louis and all that. So my problems, they disappear for a second, then they call back. Don't bite the hand that feeds you if your pockets can't afford that. No window shopping, I don't look at tags when I need

bringing that European sun to Aussie winters. This one here, it's called Sunburn. The Terrys and 3% in before that with All Gucci. And it really is right here on Home and Hosed on Triple J. Hey, what's up? Anika Luna hanging out with you for your Monday evening. We do this every Monday through Thursday, 7 to 9 p.m. right here on Home and Hosed, celebrating music from our very own backyard. Here's a smorgasbord of what you can expect in this next hour.

So there really is something for everyone. If you love it a bit more indie or a bit more hip-hop, R&B, electronic, I've even got heavy stuff. I've got you sorted, my friend. Right now, though, I want to teleport you to the west of this gorgeous country, bring you an all-time team-up between forces in that local scene. Drea teaming up with Otia, celebrating a record. I'll tell you all about it after this song plays out. But for now, this one's for you. It's Cutie Honey on Triple J.

0: This Monday, they're coming.
1: Okay, let's not say it like that.
2: Let's avoid the word coming.
1: Can we not say coming like that? Especially with your voice, it's a lot. So it's breakfast now. Let's be mature.
0: Sorry. They're so close.
1: That's no better, and you know it.
2: Well, I see what you did there. That's disgusting.
0: Your new breakfast show is almost here, Abby and Tyrone. I'm gagging.
1: No, and that sounded breathy. Oh, so I'm going to stop you right there. Yes. Never mind. We can do it, okay?
2: We are your new breakfast hosts, and we start on Monday morning.
1: Oh, my God. We are so excited. We will see you very soon.
2: See? Was that so hard?
1: Wasn't difficult, was it?
2: God.
1: We did it in one go.
2: Professionalism, mate.
1: Look it up in the dictionary and you'd see a photo of us.
2: Exactly.
3: Sorry, guys. Just got a bit carried away. See you guys Monday.

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Otia, also a part of that one. Cutie Honey comes from a record called Restored. And if you want more, here's a little taste. Keep it moving. That's right, plenty of Poppy.

from the west coast of this gorgeous country. Anika with you for your Monday evening, bringing you nothing but Australian music. Hey, Alex the astronaut right around the corner, but let's keep it in WA for a minute more. Let's bring you some electronic, shall we? Tell me how you-

on the likes of the Bella Lip Balms, Armlock, and Lucky. Putting you on right now, it's the Brisbane Mean Gym Brizzy crew. They're called Dirty Harry. Give It Back is the name of this one. Whilst it's still early days for this crew, I really respect the vision. I love their influences. And I see, I'm curious to see what's to come from that lot. Own Life up the top with 1,000 degrees Celsius. It comes from 1,000 degrees. It comes from an EP under that same title. And you can tell I'm not a mathematics person, but I do adore Australian music. So I'm bringing it to you right here on Home and Hosed on Triple J. All the sounds, the tones, the textures, the feelings, the moods of what music from this country can sound like and feel like, and bringing it to you right here on Home and Hosed on your Monday evening. Hey, Anika is my name. In 2 songs time, I'm going to be bringing you the artist who I'm chatting to tomorrow evening. But to take us there, a bit of a goat in the local scene, Alex the Astronaut just dropped a new one. It's in Nashville.

0: Feeling lost in a new direction. Feeling lost in a new direction. 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
1: The artist who's going to be joining me tomorrow, right here on Home and Hosed on Triple J. It's Miles Natsu. That one there is his latest. It's called Lost. It features that UK act called Coops, a big lifelong, I guess, dream and achievement for Miles Natsu as well. It comes from an EP called The Front. It also features The Front.
2: I'm a beast.
1: Not only that, this one here, Closer, as well.
3: And I've been struggling with possibilities, vulnerability, evident enemy, hope to one day be all right.
1: That's right, plenty of heat. So if this interests you, lock in right here on Home and Hosed on Triple J from 7 p.m. And you'll be able to hear from Miles all about the creation of this EP, what's been on the horizon. I cannot wait to chat to him. Alex the Astronaut in before that with In Nashville, a really idealistic song, a bit of an escape. It imagines a version of Nashville built on daydreams, rhinestone vests, and queer possibility. A really beautiful number from them. Hey, Anika is my name. Right around the corner, I've got some straight down the line pop for you, okay? But not before we get into the artist who's currently touring around the country with Nina Jirachi. An artist who goes by the name of Dane. So if you're catching Nina, you better get around this one. It's P.

It's Ko, K-O-H, crew from north, north of this gorgeous country. Golden Death is the name of that one. Comes from an EP, Lost Growth and Rebirth. So if you want more of that heavy stuff out of Darwin, you know where to go. K-O-H. In before that, Dane with P-Q-C, an artist who's currently supporting this gal. That's right, On the Road with Nina Jirachi. So if you love Nina, you got to get there early for Dane, an artist that Nina's been shouting about from the rooftops for years, and other forces in the local scene like Mallrat, Cub Sport as well, Two Back, and me as well. My name's Anika Luna. This is Home and Hose on Triple J. I promised you, I said, hey, if you stick around, I've got some straight down the line pop. And let's get into that now. An artist from the South Coast who's inspired by the line of Tate McRae and Ariana Grande, Stacey Pring.

0: 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All profits go straight to supporting Aboriginal and Torres Strait Islander music and artists from the ground up. 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
1: I saw somebody and they remind me of someone, like I've seen them before. There's this like warmth to them. And I just sat there trying not to stare too long because it's a bit ridiculous really. But then they're gone off at the next stop before I can decide whether this is fate or I'm just being

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I hope you don't call me rude, but the time just stopped. Now it's 1:45. 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
1: Nerve right now, capturing love at first sight. Dizzy's latest single, his latest offering into the world. It's a bit more lower tempo, but still brings that heat. It's called You Playing Out right here on Triple J.
2: Sometimes, because I'm a big romantic, like you'll see someone and envision what your whole life looks with them. If you find someone on a similar frequency to you, regardless of if you're very different, like you can, I don't know, maybe I'm extra spiritual, but I wonder how much of that is influenced by like levels of already like knowing someone.
3: What if you don't know them at all?
2: No, but I'm in this life.
1: Always keeping it real, so dynamic, so many tones, textures and elements that he brings to his music. Huge shout out Nerve with that new one, You. Daisy Pring in before that, Girls Night, an artist from the sunny, the South Coast, inspired by the likes of Ariana, Brandy, Victoria Monet, you know the vibe, really leaning into that pop girl, R&B kind of sound. That one there, Girls Night, it's all about that newly single girlie who's having her first night out and experiencing all of that liberation, that freedom, and that fun with the gals. Perfect segue into this next one. We're going to turn it up right now and take you to that night out. Right now, you're locked into Home and Hosed on Triple J with me. My name's Anika Luna. And my question is, are you ready to turn it up a notch, okay? Three more songs for you, maybe four. We'll see how we go for time. Three more opportunities to fall in love with Australian music. So right now, let's get in some Bella Back, Voodoo Jelly on Triple J.

It's the DMAs right there. Killing Time is the name of that number. Such an honour bringing it to you. I was the first one to play it right here on Home and Hose on Triple J. Right now you're hearing it for your Monday evening right here on the program. And before that, what did we think of that one by Ethan French?

0: been released. Hey, Anika is my name, bringing you nothing but Australian music. Bella back in before that, Voodoo Jelly, a song which was immediate for me, put me in the best mood and took me straight to the dance floor. Voodoo Jelly is the name of that one. Hey, I'm getting out of here. Beautiful C and beautiful Tanya coming through for a gorgeous show called Soul Control, co-presenting for the first time. Hey, I'll be back on your airwaves tomorrow evening for more Australian music right here on Home and Hosed. I've got an interview with this guy.
1: I'm a beast.
0: That's right, Miles Natsu. He's just dropped an EP called The Front and he's going to be joining me. Plus, I've got brand new music, a first play from day one. I can't find no love in nobody else. It's the way you rubbed on my Louis Vuitton. So plenty to get excited about, especially if you're a hip-hop fan. I'm getting out of here. I want to leave you with one more song. It's right here. Comes from Stan Atlantic, a crew who are in their Lover Girl era. I'll catch you tomorrow. Bye.

0: So they'll be called to the set in just a moment.
1: Set.
0: Away, Freeman out well, a mighty roar surrounds the stadium. Hogan Boyer wide sailing, Freeman, they're holding their stagger early. Graham's gone out strongly in the back straight, she's in the middle. So down the back, Cathy, three from the left. Graham's gone out really hard to Guevara. Freeman going strongly up to almost halfway. She's three from the top. You can see Graham inside of her, probably in front. Mary's having a good run. This is where Cathy exploded in Atlanta. Graham's in front of her. Freeman's got work to do here. There's about 150 to go. Guevara and Mary are right up. It's going to be a big finish. Into the straight, Graham leads. Freeman runs up to her. Mary inside. Cathy lifting. Goes up to Graham. Takes the lead. Looks a winner. Draws away from Graham and Mary. This is a famous victory. A magnificent performance. What a legend. What a champion.
2: Who are you rooting for tonight?
3: 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I am.

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1: You're listening to Triple J Soul Control. It is so lovely to be with you because for the first time, you are going to be front seat to me getting to co-host a radio show with someone that I love chatting to in our own personal time. And it's somebody that you know and love who loves to step in and fill in on Soul Control. It is, of course, C. What's up?
2: Yay! Well, we're assuming they love me, but
1: what?
2: We'll take it.
1: Come on, man. I feel like the brief for this show is just like you come in and you love this music and you can talk to it and be in your feels for those couple of hours, you know? And anyone can hear that passion that you have when you do it.
2: Not me fishing. That turned into a full fish.
1: Reeling it in.
2: Gotcha. Hook, line and sinker. Tell me more.
1: Tell me more, yeah. But people might be like, what are we doing here? Like, why is it a co-host? Why so special? And I guess like C and I have been catching up for a few years now, like every few weeks or at least like touching base and messaging because we love doing this show and just like talking about presenting radio on Triple J as two young women and brown women at that. And it's a special NAIDOC Week edition that we wanted to do to celebrate First Nations artists. And I think it was really special to be able to have this opportunity to like sit here together and talk about this music that we've loved playing and give more context behind what we love about it.
2: Agreed. 50 years of Deadly, which is very exciting. So we've got a whole show of First Nations artists

0: And I think even more special, we've got a bunch of those artists requesting other First Nations artists and what they love about those tracks that's going to be scattered throughout, which is very exciting.
1: Yeah, it's so special to be able to create a full show and have these moments where, like, you hear artists giving other artists flowers, being like, this is where I sort of saw myself for the first time, because that is so important, particularly when it comes to soul and R&B in Australia. It probably matches, like, almost the 50 years of Deadly, like, time span.
0: Totally.
1: Yeah. So I think it's going to be really fun. Like, some of the first ones that you're going to be able to hear coming from Miles Now 2 and Dean Brady, little teaser, they might be choosing the same artist and same track.
0: Yes.
1: We've got a huge hit from Auntie Christine Arnoux. She just has such powerful energy on one of these tracks that we're going to drop in a sec. But what's the first one that you want to share with everyone, C?
0: Well, I figured because we're both West Coast girlies, we had to big up the West Coast. So we've got Fluent and Tiny Walker. It's called Summertime Flow. Yes,

0: Have you told us you've dated a sex worker? So what's it like to be in a relationship with someone in the industry? Well, this week on the podcast, we hear your experiences, the challenges, but also what's made it so special. Plus,
1: many gay men absolutely take it as a form of reassurance. They take that regular dose of PrEP because it takes the fear out of sex for many of them.
0: Everything you need to know about HIV and PrEP.
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0: One thing about Sephora, she's going to give us harmonies. That was some type of way. You're tuned into Soul Control. It's C and Tanya today.
1: Hi.
0: Very exciting for our NAIDOC special. We also had her mum before, Christine Arnoux. If you didn't know, now you do. Island Home, a classic. That was a video hits go-to back in the day.
1: Oh, yeah. I was like, what was the point of reference that I have for seeing that song for the first time? And I gather it was the Olympics, and her performing
0: yes.
1: that at the Olympics is like every time it comes up on my For You page, I have to like watch it the whole way through.
0: It's so good.
1: And it's funny because we started off the show with like Kathy Freeman from the same Olympics to kick off all of this.
0: A holistic approach,
1: how iconic,
0: some might say.
1: Yeah, full circle, a couple of little dotted treats throughout the show, a couple of threads to pull on. You're listening to Soul Control with Tanya and C. It is so special to be able to hang out with you. We've got a selection of amazing snippets from like cultural moments that you'll be hearing a little bit as well. But very soon, we're going to have some tracks from Miles Now 2 and Dean Brady. They're going to request some fellow First Nations artists that they love and adore and see themselves in.
0: Yes, very exciting. Up now, though, our fave, Kait with Natural Woman. I got to say, when I first heard this song, I was like, where have we been transported to? Such a banger.
1: And every time I see Kait perform, like I think the last time I was hosting a stage adjacent to Kait's set, and just the way it beautifully drifts over, like at a festival, it just really draws you in.
0: Straight to your soul.
1: We just want some more new music, babes.
0: Please.
1: So if you're listening, please. Yeah, I love this song too. It's Natural Woman here on Triple J Soul Control. Blind.

0: black fella, I love you, mob. You know that. To the dream time and back again. I wouldn't be where I am or who I am without yous. I wouldn't be where I am today without all of yous backing us. And I just want yous to know that yous can be whatever yous want to be, yeah? And I just want to thank my babies and my mum and my family for always inspiring me. And I'm getting really emotional here, but gee, I love being a black woman.
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0: AC and Tanya, this is Miles Natsu, and I'd love to hear Tread Light by Tasman Keith on Triple J Soul Control. I chose this track because for me, it's an example of how hip-hop, jazz, and lyricism and meaning and energy and emotion can be conveyed by my country and by my people. He's someone who's affirmed my path and helped give me direction as an artist, as well as someone who's allowed so many of my peers the option to create art of this caliber and this style.
1: Hey, AC and Tanya, this is Dean here. I'd love to hear Tread Light by Tasman Keith on Triple J Soul Control. I chose this track because I listen to it a lot in my personal time. This is a song that I feel doesn't get enough love. I've spoken to my homies about this song a lot because of how powerful I feel it is. It's just one of those songs where his deliverance is so heartfelt and pure. You can truly tell he's speaking from his truth. And I think that's so needed in this industry. We need some truth coming from the words that we're speaking through our music. And I think Tasman's doing a really good job with that, so... Yeah, I would definitely pick Tasman, Keith, Tread Light. Love y'all.
2: Trapping a thought, mind spilling remorse. He said the pain that I see will fill up my cuffs. Found feelings and loss, I found ceilings and torch. The structure of these buildings, no more dying in box.

Nah, tell me, can I speak with it? Come to peace with it. I do fathom not having a life that he acquitted. The natural pattern, a eulogy with a speech limit. And I be worried my time is up when his speech finish. I see her often but could never pick the revisit. I tread light, that can be tough but I see vision. A new life, no handcuffs, no police singing.

0: beautiful jazzy finish on this track from Tasman Keith called Tread Light, an album called A Colour Undone, one of the tracks and one of the albums that we featured here on Triple J. I remember that when I was in the music team around that time. You're listening to it here on Soul Control. You've got C and T with you doing a special NAIDOC celebration.
1: And yes, we're tag teaming.
0: We are. And it's so lovely because when we did the email send out to all these artists that we loved and we wanted to showcase on the show, we didn't give any brief. It was just like, who do you love? Like, who do you want to shout out? And the fact that Dean Brady and Miles Now Too both were like, this dude, this song, it is underrated. Amazing.
1: Yep. And I love like the deep feeling we got from them about it. It wasn't just like, oh, I like the song, play it, cool.
0: Exactly.
1: This track, my sister actually showed me this song. I think it was like after a night out. And as we've gotten older and the excitement of discovering new music doesn't like hit as heavy because it's like information so fast coming at you. But like, I don't know, when I heard this song, I kind of got that feeling of like, oh my gosh, what is this? Like,
0: hell yeah.
1: So good.
0: And just like finding music with your siblings. Like, do you remember how she introduced you to the track?
1: She just said, have you heard of Dean Brady? And I was like, no. And she said, what's wrong with you? You work at Triple J.
0: Dragger.
1: And I was like, oh, okay, yeah, fair. And then she played it and I was like, mind blown. I think we played it like four times and everyone else that was with us was like, okay,

Hey C and Tanya, this is Makesha, and I would love to hear My Goodness by Emma Donovan on Triple J Soul Control. I chose this track because she embodies soul. It feels like the greatest gift to be on planet Earth at the same time as Emma and to be able to witness her career and her storytelling unfold in real time. Emma Donovan is power, she is beauty, she is grit and resilience personified. She is everything, and so is this song.

0: A huge soulful track from Emma Donovan and the Putbacks called My Goodness. You're listening to it here on Triple J's Soul Control because we are doing an amazing showcase First Nations Artists for NAIDOC Week. And I'm so excited to be joined by C. What's up?
1: Yes. It's crazy that we, I feel like a while ago, trying to come up with a full, I say a while ago, I'm talking like years, trying to come up with a full like R&B slash soul show of First Nations artists would have been harder to do, but it like really warms my heart that we were like overflowing with how many there were now.
0: 100%. Yeah. And I think it's exciting, especially on weeks like this, because there are so many artists who are within like the genre that we love to celebrate. It's so easy for us.
1: Beautiful.
0: If you do love Emma Donovan, if you do love Triple J, you probably are excited and you are like waiting out for the Like a Virgin that's happening on Friday. We have a couple of special people in the seat for breakfast at the moment, Sam Lane and Latifah T. They're doing breakfast, so catch that at 7 a.m. on Friday. See what Emma Donovan is going to be covering and what Drifting Clouds are going to be covering. What a special pairing. I'm so intrigued what that's going to sound like.
1: I know, I'm very excited. I want to know what song it's going to be.
0: I know. I guess there'll be some teasers in the lead up to that.
1: True.
0: In there too, we had a track from Makeisha, Brand New. I always love like the refreshing feeling of that track. And at the very top, it was Dean Brady. But what are we going to launch into next?
1: We've got some Becca Hatch.
0: Yes, our pop girl.
1: We're taking the energy up. 2560, love her.

Hi, C and Tanya, this is Becca Hatch. I'd love to hear Been Waiting by Jessica Malboy on Triple J Soul Control. I chose this track because for me, growing up as, you know, a young Aboriginal girl, a little girl that liked R&B music, like pop music, Jessica Malboy has always been that representation, and honestly a big inspiration for me as an artist. I really look up to her, always inspired by her. She's amazing. And yeah, I think she's always shown me that anything is possible and that I can dream big and eventually maybe one day be a pop star like her. So I hope everyone likes the song and maybe it reminds them of when I first came out. OG Jess era, let's go.

0: Oh, we did a throwback. Shakaya, Stop Calling Me. You're tuned into Triple J with C and Tanya.
1: Yes.
0: Had to throw in some Shakaya. I was saying to Tanya when we were having our little like planning meetings for this show, coming up and being into R&B music, there was no one to really look up to besides like people in America, right?
1: 100%. Yeah.
0: So when Shakaya came out, I was like, oh my God, like we're the same and they're singing the music I like. Like it was so mind-blowing to me. So they held such a special place in my heart.
1: There's some killer footage from like some award show of them coming out and singing and everyone is singing along. It's so lit.
0: So
1: I have to
0: good.
1: Find it and send it
0: Please.
1: To you because it's so sick. We also had in there some Jess Malboy because we are collecting a couple of beautiful voice notes from artists at the moment or have done for this show. And Becca Hatch was like, I feel so seen by Jessica Malboy. Being able to write pop music and be this full pop star was first showed to me by someone like Jessica Malboy.
0: Crazy. Well, I feel like Jessica Malboy, it's kind of the same thing for Shakaya, right? Because coming on, was it Australian Idol?
1: I think no. It was Idol.
0: It wasn't even just like, okay, she's appeared as like this First Nations woman. It was like from her audition in the bush, like.
1: God, that footage is iconic. I forgot about that.
0: So it was like really dirt. Showing the whole, yeah, it's so good.
1: Oh, damn. We have to do like a compilation video, I think, of all of these like moments and memories that we
0: totally.
1: Have. We'll try and work that out and put it on socials. I'll put a link to it in our show notes, which you can listen back to this show, reminisce with us on the Triple J website or on the app whenever you like, by the way. Yes. We're going to jump into another voice note soon from an artist that I wanted to play this particular song because I am such a sucker for a harmonica. Like if I hear that, I start to tear up. I'm like, why is this so sentimental? Ziggy Ramo is so good at being so poignant and clear about his messaging and his music, and he takes that really seriously. We're going to hear about one of those artists who has done that for him in a sec, but here's Little Things.
2: Gather round people and I'll tell you a story. 200 years of history that's falsified. British invaders that we remember as heroes. Are you ready to tell the other side? We start our story in 1493 with a piece of paper called the Doctrine of Discovery, invoked by Pope Alexander VI. Without this good Christian, our story don't exist.

cook, he boarded a fleet. And he was armed with the doctrine of discovery. The same tactics were used by Columbus. It's how today Australia claims Terra Nullius. Cause on that paper, the Pope did write that you're only human if you've been saved by Christ. And if there are no Christians in sight, the land you stumble on becomes your God-given right.

seeds for the stolen generation and grew into my people's mass incarceration. 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

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And this side of history you don't write in your books. You don't want the truth and you don't want to listen. But how can you stomach Australia's contradiction? Cause we went to war in 1945. We were allies against a terrible genocide. And I know it's uncomfortable, but the irony I see is that you fall for them, but you don't fight for me.

Biden. So call it Australia. Go on, call it what you like. I just call it how I see it, and I see genocide. 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

0: grace will be. Sovereignty was never ceded.
1: Hey C and Tanya, this is Ziggy Rahmel. I'd love to hear Black Privilege by Maisha on Triple J Soul Control. I chose this track because, I mean, this was the first one I'd ever heard from Maisha, and I was absolutely floored. Not only her voice, not only the incredible production, but the fact it's carrying this incredibly poignant and significant meaning. And I think the meaning of this song has only grown in time. So yeah, I'd love to hear Black Privilege by Maisha on Triple J Soul Control. It's the waiting on-

0: skies.
1: Such a dreamy, soulful singer. It's Budra here on Triple J Soul Control, ready for the sky. And we're having a very blissful shared show. It is Tanya Bunter with you and I've got C with me.
2: I'm having such a good time.
1: I know. It feels like the WA like coastal energy is really about to kick in, right?
2: It is. Speaking of.
1: Yeah.
2: Well, that was a good segue. Nice.
1: I gotcha. Don't worry about it.
2: We got some South Summit. WA Coastal in full effect. Just a little claim to fame. I did a gig a couple of weeks ago and a couple of the South Summit boys were there. I tried not to
1: do
2: a hand to forehead.
1: They are so sweet.
2: The best.
1: Hell yes.
2: So we've got Giving It Up, South Summit.
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1: Can't even dance.
2: But what's this slut? What's this slut?
1: What's this slut?
2: What's this slut?
1: What's this slut?
2: What's this slut?

0: fast becoming my favourite person on social media. That is Barker with King Brown. You're listening to our special edition of Soul Control with C and Tanya. What's today?
1: Up? Even if you're not on socials, I feel like it's trickling through.
0: It comes
1: somewhere.
0: Across, right? Yeah. The best. If you don't follow her, please.
1: Oh my God. Get so amongst good. It. Someone else who's also iconic on socials and does not hold back is Miss Kanina. Like, I have to say, one of my favorite things about going to Party in the Paddock Festival, and every year I get to go down and do some artist interviews. I met Miss Kanina for the first time before any music had dropped. Heard her doing like a cover of a Beyonce track across the field.
0: Love.
1: And then did a chat with her, and I was like, I chose her off the list because I was like, no music is out yet, but socials, there's that spark. There's that
0: something's
1: like
0: there.
1: Something special about this yeah. artist. I totally back. And that was just at the start of her career. To see her hold that power and to hold that energy and continue to be that same person, that is so difficult, especially in the public eye. Like,
0: and
1: she
0: stands so
1: powers.
0: Confidently in it.
1: 100%.
0: Amazing.
1: So we've got to celebrate her. We've got some capes coming up to represent WA even more. This is Black Britney.

Yo, what's up, Santania? It's Capes here. One track I'd love to hear is Line Up by JJ Vacant on Triple J Soul Control. I chose this one because JJ is one of the toughest coming out the West at the moment. He's got this effortless steeze when he's talking on his verses, and it just accompanies that super smooth hook perfectly. Him and his whole crew have been killing it at the moment, so everybody needs

0: We started off at the top with Miss Kanina, an artist that we both are obsessed with because of how sassy and powerful and celebratory all of her music is.
1: The best.
0: It's epic. You're with Tanya and C here on Triple J. In there as well, there was some Capes, WA Represent, one of those artists that we first got introduced to as a high schooler. So to be able to hear that booming bass in his voice, C, wild, that little
1: honestly,
0: bubble.
1: It was so good. I loved it.
0: And then he put us onto a new artist who was kicking around as well, JJ Vacant. I don't know if you'd heard of JJ Vacant much before.
1: No, I hadn't. Yeah. We were both literally put on.
0: Yeah, because we were like, the name's familiar, but we don't know this new song. And then I was having a look on that Incubi track as a feature.
1: Well, initially when I saw the JJ, I had to double check if it was like one of our ads we were putting in. And I was like, no, wait, that's a track.
0: Yeah. This is a special showcase that we've put together as a little collab here on Soul Control. It was really cool to be put on by Capes with that JJ Vacant track. One you can check out at Triple J Unearthed. And another artist that I first discovered through Unearthed was Rona. That's coming up for you very soon. But what are we doing first?
1: First up, a Triple J fave. We got Baker Boy and Jess B. Classic, Medigen. Music is the

0: again.
1: There's never been a better time in the world as a young Aboriginal artist to release music that's true to them. There's never been a better time. I would not be here if it wasn't for artists like Chloe Barker, like Kobe D, like Emily Warramura, like Emma Donovan, like all those artists. There's never been a better time to be a black artist and tell our truth.

Country to Nepal. Mera nuna ingara gana

0: Such an ethereal track there. That is Rona with Closure, and the vocals there you can hear, that's Helena, who is an Eastern Arunda knowledge custodian speaking in language, which is really beautiful.
1: What a gorgeous pairing, and I think it's so nice to be able to celebrate that on this show. And if people listen to Soul Control, usually, especially when I'm doing it, I really push the boundaries of like what soul means.
0: What soul is, yeah.
1: But I think like that's a prime example of it is a dance track. It is a bit of doof, but it also has such like meaning. You can hear that even if you don't understand the language, like there's an imparting of knowledge through that, which is so special.
0: Yeah, it's beautiful. And we also heard from Baker Boy and Jess B, Medigen, a banger track. I got to see him perform. We had an Indigenous business forum thing and he was the featured artist. Just so good. I love when he brings out the didgeridoo as well.
1: The shift in his recent live show. It is so fun to see him because he is like running around the stage, multiple didgeridoos, but then also like has dubstep. And then shifts the energy like that. It's so sick.
0: Well, I'm wondering if because it was a corporate thing, it was obviously a bit more stripped back and just like, here we've got it here. But I'd love to see like a proper show of his that's like his own and not just him featured on a for an event, you know?
1: Of course. And if people do want to dip into that, Live at the Wireless over the weekend was Baker Boy's set at WOM Adelaide. So it's like one of the first few shows that he was doing for this new era. And I highly recommend you can listen back to that whenever you like on the Triple J app or on the website.
0: Awesome. What do we got now?
1: I feel like we need to do some fun, like beautiful sing-alongs, get a couple of vocalists in there. We have to do the Marindas.
0: Yes. This one's We Sing Until Sunrise.

0: Sleazy, steezy, cool. If anybody else was saying that, I'd probably side-eye them, but effortlessly mad energy on that
1: they
0: track
1: made
0: from
1: it
0: 3%.
1: Work.
0: Yeah.
1: I was not mad at it.
0: No. And Tia Costello as well. It's like got rockstar energy, that bass line to it. It's sick. And it also is one of the final tracks that you're listening to here on this very special Soul Control first ever co-hosted show for me with Tanya and C.
1: Yes, aww. Our NAIDOC special. It was a good one.
0: And yeah, it's actually really sad to think about that. Always, it's us alternating when it comes to this show. I don't know when we'll be doing that again, but an exciting time coming up again. If you do love C, she is going to be back in early August to hang out with you here on this show.
1: Yes, I'm very sad you won't be doing it with me, but I will have the tunes lined up.
0: Hell,
1: never fear.
0: Yes. I love that. Yeah, I feel like we've got one more track. What should we play?
1: I think we're going to wrap it up with some Kobe D.
0: Yeah.
1: Feels like the only right way.
0: We're reaching for the stars. We're going to do it. We're going to do anything we put our mind to. I love this energy. Thanks so much for hanging out, girl.
1: Thank you for having me. I've loved it. This is Kobe D, Aim for the Stars. You've been listening to Soul Control on Triple J.
0: Bye.

monsters. Yeah, had to switch up lanes to the right road. Many times that I could've went psycho. Psych wards, I was sitting in Kylo. That there's gotta be more to this life, yo. Ain't no telling which way that I might go. That was 2019.

0: Harry Woods doing it's your boy Hooligan Hefs, and I just covered Numb by Linkin Park, but like a version.
1: Music right now is a blessing. Last place to be is as good as second. If I retire right now, I'll be a dude, so I'd let it look.
0: So the bars just come naturally. I just talk how life is now, just keeping it real, no facade, just being straightforward and, yeah, pushing a good message and just growth and ambition and just chasing goals and, yeah, be yourself. So my brother actually doesn't know that I've covered Linkin Park. I feel like he'll vibe with this one. So shout out my brother Hugo. When you hear this, you're going to hear it, and I know he's going to put a smile on his face.
2: 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Check it out now. And go behind a Like a Version 2 on YouTube and the Triple J app.

Phoebe Bridges, Lost Boys. It's Late Nights on Triple J with me, Ben Hunter, and I am something of a lost boy, and I have been in the wilderness for the last couple of weeks, but it is a thrill to be back and to have found my place, that one there. Phoebe Bridges kicking off the late night evening strong, coming off of the back of a wonderful show, the NAIDOC Week special of Soul Control with C and Tanya. Really enjoyable stuff. On my way into the studio, setting up the studio. So sick. Really enjoyed Sunday as well. The full day of fantastic First Nations music. Hope you are keeping well. My name is Ben Hunter. 0439 757 555 is where you can get in touch. Let me know what you're up to, what you'd like to hear, and I will be chatting to you in just a moment. But I must say, I'm really excited for this evening's show. It feels good. It's been a couple of weeks, like I mentioned, and I just really want to kick this show in. Frankly, someplace the sun don't shine. So, look, all going to plan. It'll be kicked, and it'll go a long, long way away. I've got Hannah Brewer for you a little bit, the new one from Horse Girl, off of her feature album this week here on Triple J. Lauren Hill, we're bouncing here, there, and everywhere, as we like to do. And we'll start things off really strong. It's The Deep End, Julia Wolf on Triple J.

0: new era of Triple J. Abby and Tyrone are your breakfast hosts now. It's Jordan and Luca on Drive.
1: Everything's changing. Nothing's going to be the same. The whole building looks different. Nobody's talking.
2: It's fine. Yeah. We're just doing the show together once again. It's going to be so sweet.
0: Yeah. It'll be nice. It'll be cool. I'm not going to stuff up. I'm not going to accidentally reveal that Spacey Jane has just been Kevin Parker this whole time.
2: Secret's out anyway.
0: What if I don't know how to stand in front of the mic? What if people start texting in that they hate me? 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
2: You can see it. They're going to love you. We'd love to get your mum on the show. Everything is going to be so chill. We are together once again, Monday, 13th of July. Just turn up.
0: Okay.
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Crystal Rivers there with Prisoner, capping off a hot, hot start to the show. We had Julia Wolf, Deep End up first, Tobias, Stay With Me Through the Night, Wet Leg, Angelica. How about that for a kickoff to a show? Hey, it's Late Nights on Triple J with me, Ben Hunter. And I've got to say, I've got to ask, have we lost our minds? Has ice cream culture gone too far? And not to, I love ice cream. Not to get into hot takes too quickly into the show, but I think ice cream is ripper. But there is something seriously wrong when you're waiting outside an ice cream shop in a line that is not that long, and it takes you upwards of, say, 15 to 20 minutes to get to the front of that line because every single person and their dog needs to try between 3 and 5 of the flavors before making a decision. Do you... 0439757555, do you taste the ice cream at the ice cream shop before you make a decision? Because I think it's frankly childish. I think it's indecisive, and I think it's reflective of a lot of what's wrong with the world right now. Be decisive. Make your choice. It doesn't happen at any other restaurant except a sommelier with some wine or something like that, or fudge, most pressingly. But ice cream, it's like, just make your decision and stick with it. That's why they have so many flavors. That's why ice cream shops are there, so that you can keep going. And then next time you try something different, let's get through this line. I've got some ideas on how we could fix this situation, but I want to hear from you. 0439757555. Do you agree with me? Is it silly and outrageous? It is, by the way, that people, you know, spend so much time testing the flavors. I don't think there's ever an excuse. If you're over the age of, I'll say, 14, no, 11. If you're over the age of 11, there's no excuse to be trying. At any age, make a decision. Live with yourself. I just waited a bit long for an ice cream tonight, and maybe that's getting the better of me. Or do you like to taste them? Let me know. Language warning on this next track, but that's not because it's in, well, it is in the song, but also because I'll be swearing quite heavily in the background of it. Solly, Fair Dinkum, Triple J.

0: just another lap. And I'm grateful for these rugged haps. These nights one time, I'ma miss them, ayy. We forgot we're depressed for the time being. Don't know what this life will look like. Next year, tomorrow, another time. My gratitude's yearning to pass the time. Let me pass the mic to you.
1: Australian music, right now on Triple J.

That one's called Earth is Turning by Horse Girl, the German DJ. Off of the feature album this week here at Triple J, Nature is Healing. It's late nights on the aforementioned Triple J with me, Ben Hunter, and Horse Girl. So much fun, such an exciting track. I just seeing it come up on the playlist tonight, it made me think about I saw a clip on one of my various algorithms of Horse Girl DJing back-to-back with Frost Children. And they're up there DJing and I'm enjoying it. And then I go to the comments and the top comment is just, which one's Horse Girl? Which is what, and I've done this a couple of times, but that is a bit of a visual gag. And if you don't know about Horse Girl wears like very, very cool, but like intricate horse prosthetics and makeup. And it's sort of in full horse beat, not to beat the dead horse, but she really looks like a horse. So it's quite obvious. And for that sense, it made me chuckle. Good, always good when you have to explain the joke. Hey, still fielding your thoughts, 0439757555. Do you get a taste of the different flavors at the ice cream shop? Or do you know what you want and you're willing to just take the risk that maybe it won't be your favorite? Because I have made my thoughts very clear that I think it is, frankly, I think it's wrong. If you ask for a flavor, you're a grown-up. Make a decision. This song sounds a little familiar. Have fun. Lauryn Hill, Doo Wop, Brackets, That Thing, bunch more cool stuff later on. Slide Nights on Triple J.

Rule faking smiles, late nights on Triple J. Before that, Thumbs, Jiggets and Lamb, as well as Doo-Wop, in parentheses, that thing. You're not really meant to, I'm saying the quiet part out loud, by the Queen herself, Lauryn Hill. Hope you are keeping well. Hey, I've gotten a little bit of traction here on the text line. 0439757555. Weigh in on this. I'm sick to death of having to wait so long for my ice cream at the ice cream shop because of all of the...

grown adults who feel the need to have a taste of, you know, borderline half a dozen different flavours of ice cream before making a decision. I've entered this earlier. And I've got a text in, Emma from Canberra. She's just written in a short but sweet, it's, I like to have a try, and then a little frowny face. That's part of the fun of going to the ice cream shop. Emma, I'm sorry, like, you seem really lovely, and I appreciate your input. But I think also part of it, don't you think, is taking a risk, living a little. You know, that's what it's all about. Should you have no joy? You know, in when one day when our brains are all in vats and stuff, or we're getting towards that point, before you decide to take a risk and go skydiving to see how it feels, are you going to go in a VR simulacrum and experience just a little whiff of it just to know that you might, like, no, Emma, let's live, please, I implore you. And also, I am shivering out here on the cold, and an ice cream isn't going to make me warmer, but it will make me happier. So if we could all just, let's back ourselves a little bit. Let's believe that we can make the right decision. We know we like cookie dough. You know we like cookie dough. That's really the long and short of it from mine. But keep on chiming in, 0439757555. If you've got any thoughts on the matter, keen to hear from both sides. I do not, the last thing I need is to live in an echo chamber. Believe me. Got some Tyler for you later. Tyne James Organ, a bit too. But right now, Bieber Doobie on Triple J.

Urusai, we all chant in unison. That one there by Sydney artist Emmy Emmy. Really enjoying what's happening in my ears when that song is playing. Before that, we had... What did we have now that I think about it? Of course, we had Bieber Doobie, Sun Has Set, Tyne James, Organ out of Wollongong, Not Ready for Love, Tyler, She Did It Again, featuring Zara Larsson. Have a bit of that. The text line is well addressed, and I don't use this phrase lightly, but it is popping off. I've got another Emma who bounces between Mianjin and Nam, visiting her parents. Emma says, thoughts on trying small piece of each waffle cone before committing to one. And this is all about, sorry, I should have mentioned, this is about my frustration with people trying different ice creams at the ice cream shop in the big year of 2026. Emma suggesting, what are my thoughts on

0: frying bits of waffle cone. Emma, no. Emma, no. This is exactly the sort of thing. You know what a waffle this is what a waffle cone tastes like. You know this, okay? You've been on this planet before. You're giving the vibe of someone who's, you know, definitely sort of approaching 35 is what I want to guess. So I do think that is you're sort of beyond the pale there. I know, I'm not sure there's more help for you. I got more text to get through a bit later on as we wave goodbye to, oh my God, it's already happened. It's now the 7th of July and we're no longer in the 6th of the 7th. Six, seven. Anyway, here's, oh, sorry. This is I Like It Like That by Effers, but it rhymes with clockers, if you know what I mean. On Triple J.
1: Run away, child, I beg you, stop it running while it's early enough to be 1 mile. Run away, child, I beg you, stop it running while it's early enough to be 1 mile. Tell you once, tell you again.

What a collab there, Joji and the Kid Laroi for Bluffin. It's the new one there off of Joji's deluxe album. Sorry, I should say. It's Late Nights on Triple J with me, Ben Hunter, and I'm going to keep the good times rolling as we cruise past midnight. Hope you're keeping well. 0439757555 is the number to get in touch if you want to weigh in, as a few people have done, and I'm going to get to these text messages just after these next few songs. But about trying ice creams at the ice cream shop, is it all good with you, or are you as frustrated by it as I am? And I part of it was I think I waited upwards of 20 minutes in a line that really was maybe only not that deep. It was not a deep line, I must admit, but this is the life we live. Speaking of a life we live, what a life, Fisher and Florence Armand on Triple J.

God, I love that one from Kyla Bell. It's called Myself. And it's Late Nights on Triple J with your boy, Ben Hunter. Hope you're keeping well. Hey, Tuesday is upon us. Hope it's been a cracker start to your Tuesday. Can I just say that right off the top? Let's get the pleasantries out of the way before we crack into some of these text messages coming through on 0439757555. We're talking about when you're at the ice cream shop and you're in the line, and the line is taking far longer than it must because there are, you know, every person and their dog are seeming to have a lick of the ice cream, to have, you know, having 3 to 4 to 5 even different tastes of the ice cream when they're having a bit of a, you know, just having a look around, make a decision. And not only is it, I think, that the wait time is reduced, but I think you'll enjoy life more. I mean, don't you think? Take a risk, back yourself, believe, rather than trying a little sample here and there, you know, doubt

And did trying happen here? Never used to be a thing, except in Europe. If I'd tried the blue one as a kid, I'd never pressured my parents to let me get it. It was horrible. Still no idea what it was. Look, Sue, I'm confused as to Sue's stance there, to be honest, because she seems to have regrets about getting the blue ice cream, because if she'd have been able to try it, she never would have gotten it. But Sue, that's the cut and thrust of life. Then you would have had nothing to text into Triple J on late nights about. So that's sort of neither here nor there. And Tim from Melbourne on 0439757555. I'm sorry to say, Mr. Hunter, if you're in an ice cream shop that allows you free tasting, it would be remiss of you not to indulge before your purpose. Tim, now is not the time for indulging. Indulging happens when you make a decision and you stick with it. That's life. You don't try. And I'll get a really good example here really quickly. I was about to say you don't sort of get a little sample of a movie before you go and see the movies, but that's the trailers. So I'm finding that I'm maybe eating my words in a similar way that I'm eating my ice cream. But that's give me a few songs time to get some better arguments happening, and then I'll be right back in with you. Here's Ketama. Comes and goes on Triple J.

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Sam Rowe, and I'm so excited to tell you the groundbreaking series Race Around the World is back. With a camera, passport, and thousands of kilometres to cover, a new generation

Last man on earth, fake mink, blow the speaker, Ketama comes and goes. Zip, zap, zop, we're bouncing around the globe. 043-975-7555 is where you can get in touch vis-a-vis this sort of ice cream debacle that has seen me get the term miserable git has been thrown at me by Eleanor, which I'm doing my hardest not to take to heart, and I do understand that it is in the thrust of a sort of ice cream debate, which can get pretty heated. Declan, he is against me. If I can get away with it, I'll even have a go with trying all the sprinkles first. Ryan paying 13 odd bucks for a flipping ice cream. I'm going to try everything I can possible for free. Declan, 13 bucks for an ice cream. You know what? Fair enough. I mean, if it's getting out of hand, I think I paid about $7 for an ice cream tonight, and I think that seems to be about the going rate, but $13, I think you're well within your rights to have a lick of everyone else's in the store if you want to. Have the person working behind the counter feed it to you. And then this text I love. I'll be honest, I got thwarted a little bit by some of the miserable git stuff. People say, you know, just wait. You know, don't be so selfish. But this is a great text here. I'm not sure who it's from. The issue with the people who try all the samples is that they never

Mel Blue, Be That To You. The duo, trio, I should say, formed in Sydney originally, now splitting some time across London as well. Haven't heard that track in a while, but God, it's good to be back. Before that as well, Olivia Rodrigo off of the new album, You Seem Pretty Sad For A Girl. That one was a stupid song. Classic, classic, classic. I mean, Olivia Rodrigo, it's just, it's getting to a point where the word undeniable barely even begins to cover it. Ruby Fields' Muscle before that as well, another fantastic track.

Hope you are keeping well. It's Late Nights on Triple J and my name is Ben Hunter. That has always been the case and will continue to be the case unto eternity. It's 0439757555 is where you can chat to me about the ice cream dilemma, although we seem to have quietened down a little bit, so maybe the but who knows, maybe this is the calm before the storm. Also as well, I'd like to just reach out very quickly. There's someone in here trying to plug a song of their friends they'd love to get shown. I can't track it down anywhere. Make sure that it is uploaded on Unearthed. Email it to the various people that you see on there. I don't have a heap of power there, but if you do want to get it into touch, just having it on Spotify won't really cut the mustard, so to speak. So Unearthed is the best bet there. Let's keep things moving. Hey, Leila Ibrahimi, I Know You're the Moon, Triple J.

0: That's an OG gorilla. That's an OG gorilla.
1: That one there, Pool Club and Soma, the track is called Gorilla. I've plucked it out of Triple J's Unearthed after seeing some very favourable staff reviews, and they lived up to the height. It's late nights on Triple J with me, Ben Hunter. I've been with you since 11 p.m. and we're cruising through until 2 a.m. before the machine takes over and there's no more human behind the desk. It's totally in the hands of the robot. I'm the last bastion of human intuition. I hope you are really enjoying the start to your Tuesday. Look, it's not even been an hour yet, but so far so good on my end. Thanks so much for asking. I'm excited to get into the rest of the show. Ed from Adelaide has just chimed in quickly on the text line 0439757555 regarding the how do we feel about tasting of ice cream flavors. Personally, I think that it's not the right thing to do, and it's important to live life and just back yourself and back your decision, and also be respectful of the people in the line behind you. Ed from Adelaide, I don't have a problem with testing the flavours in principle. My issue is that they almost always just go with their usual order. They want to pretend they're being adventurous, exactly, and then acting like they'll get a whole cone of pistachio when they just get chocolate. And look, no hate to the chocolate, no hate to the pistachio, but that's exactly it. There is a certain performative element that that does feel like it creeps in from time to time, but that's neither here nor there, and I'm ready to, I don't want to lose any friends over this. Take us into 1 a.m. This is OK Lou featuring FKA Twigs, Viscous, Triple J.

Rum Jungle got time, and I've got the time for you. It's just gone 1 a.m. on late nights here on Triple J. My name's Ben Hunter. Really keen for the rest of the show. Keen to hang out, keen to vibe, keen to hear from Alex, who's just come through on the text line 0439757555. I don't taste any new ice cream, Alex says. I've got two fave flavors I stick with, cookies and cream or bubblegum. Now, I mean, wow. If and Alex continues to say, if they don't have them, I won't have any. Haha. Alex, that's, look, honestly, a bit, is psycho too strong? Cookies and cream or bubblegum. If you don't have either of those, you won't have any. So you wouldn't have chocolate or vanilla or, you know, some sort of cookie dough or something. You wouldn't do that, but you would do bubblegum. Alex, I'm borderline thinking that maybe I'm probably not going to go to Canberra anytime soon, just to make sure I avoid you. Lots of love though. Thanks so much for texting in. No, good on you. Good on you for sticking. But that's also, Alex is someone who doesn't try the flavors, which was my whole point in the first place. So Alex, you know what? I'll come to Canberra. Let's hang out. Let's have an ice cream and let's go to a shop that definitely has one that you want. Cause I know that you won't be testing them out cause you got your flavors that you like. What a dream. We should be mates. Got Role Model a bit later on, a throwback live recording too, but right now, Jem Casadaley, speak now.

0: Hey, what's doing? It's your boy Hooligan Hefs, and I just covered Numb by Linkin Park for Like a Virgin.
1: Music right now is a blessing. Last place to be is as good as second. If I retire right now, I'll be a dude, son, legend. Look.
0: So the bars just come naturally. I just talk how life is now, just keeping it real, no facade, just being straightforward and, yeah, pushing a good message and just growth and ambition and just chasing goals and, yeah, be yourself.
1: So numb, I'm living proof of what's to come.
0: So my brother actually doesn't know that I've covered Linkin Park. I feel like he'll vibe with this one. So shout out my brother Hugo. When you hear this, you're gonna hear it, and I know he's gonna put a smile on his face.
2: Like a Virgin with Hooligan Hefs. Check it out now. And go behind a Like a Virgin 2 on YouTube and the Triple J app.

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1: As best we can tell, the pub is shut. That's not appropriate. I can't be any clearer than that. That's what's most important. The pub, that's what's most important. Beers. We had a case last week. As best we can tell, the dinner party started with one case. By the end of the dinner party, almost everybody at the dinner party had a case of beers. Beers. People simply take this seriously, rapidly. Get on the beers. That's your civic duty. That's what's most important. And that's what must be done.

0: what must be done is...
1: I can honestly say I never had a beer in my life, okay?
0: As best we can tell, the pub is shut. That's not appropriate. I can't be any clearer than that. That's what's most important. The pub. That's what's most important. Beers. We had a case last week. As best we can tell, the dinner party started with one case. By the end of the dinner party, almost everybody at the dinner party had a case of beers. Beers. Beers. Beers. If people simply take this seriously, rapidly. Get on the beers. That's your civic duty. That's what's most important. And that's what must be done.

Recorded in 2018 at Melbourne's Forum Theatre, that was Alice in Wonderland with Easy here on Late Nights on Triple J. What a song and what a recording as well. The exciting, I've got to get that word out of the vocab, the sort of intricate and really sort of touchy, almost a little bit spicy and cute electronic notes at the end there. Really, really fun. Get on the Beers, Mashed and Kutcher, throwback there featuring Dan Andrews, was number 12 in the 2020 Hottest 100. If you could ever believe that. I don't know if anyone really regarded on this as during 2020, but what a crazy time. Near Archives, Danger, Nicki Minaj, Red Ruby, The Sleaze, Parcels to Be Loved, Jem Cassidaley, Speak Now. 1 a.m. has come and gone, and it is really, really nice to be hanging out with you this evening. It's been a bit of the ice cream hour, low-key. Sorry about that. Sorry if there was any lactose-free, any of those rocking the lactose-free life ATM. But I did think, well, my partner and I, we had dinner this evening, and then we went and had an ice cream, and then we needed to get something from the supermarket. Still open. Got the ice cream, and then just sort of walking around the supermarket with an ice cream cone. Is that play on? I didn't really think anything of it in the moment, but as I left, I thought this is a bit of a risky food to be taken around the shops here. But I mean, no spills, thank the Lord. But still something that in retrospect maybe I would have taken a little bit more care of. But that's just me. Got a red hot last half an hour to take you further into your Tuesday. Here's Role Model, High Hopes 3000, Triple J.

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1: New Year's Eve on the Hill are back and ready to treat us to a massive three-day festival. 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

Memphis LK there without my body. Late nights on Triple J with me, Ben Hunter. I'm out my body, but I'm in my brain. And I tell you, a text has just come through on 0439757555 from Aiden that has really, sometimes you have an image painted in your head. That's something that they teach us here at Triple J. You know, this is my first job in radio. They say, paint the mental image. Aiden has texted in. We've been talking about ice cream all night, just about. I mean, basically from minute one, it's been ice cream chat. Aiden says, I can never choose between honeycomb and caramel swirl. I just get a scoop of both. Chocolate coats are pretty good too. I think the flavour is always better just before it starts melting. If it's too frozen, the flavour doesn't come through. I usually have one cigarette. Wait, then dig in. Aiden, wow. I love a lot about that. I love the detail you've gone into there. I can totally picture you here, Aiden. I can picture you having your cigarette and then, and, you know, we don't encourage smoking, but we also, I mean, eating an ice cream is not necessarily the healthiest thing for you anyway. And Aiden's got his routine down to a T. If it's too frozen, the flavor doesn't come through. That's a great point. You do need to let it sit out. I mean, that's the classic move. If you've got a tub of ice cream, then you're leaving it out on the bench there. I love your specificity with the flavour. And I just love the thought, like, if you're getting an ice cream in a cone, are you going to the gelateria and you're getting your cone and then you're sitting out the front and you got the cone in one hand and a dart in the other? I don't mind it as a visual. I'd like to make that my profile picture or something like that. Got a few more tracks to take you through until 2 a.m. Thank you for that, Aiden. Generation and Young Lean, Storm 2, Triple J.

This Thing, that song is called 213, and that show was called Late Nights on Triple J with Ben Hunter for another week, back in the hot seat. I'll be back later on in the week, I believe on Sunday, for the extended show. Cannot wait. Thanks to all who chimed in on the text line. A lot of fun chatting ice cream, getting it done, getting to the bottom of what really happened. And honestly, I'm wondering if we even began to scratch the surface of the ice cream. We were sort of scraping along the top there, but beneath, we were finding that there were maybe ripples of caramel, there were chunks of brownie, and there were even little bits of fruit. Take Us Out the Right Way. The Right is the name of the song. DJ Seinfeld and Confidence Man. Triple J, see you next time.

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1: Doing there. 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Tell them, Kyla.
0: That's right. 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
1: It's time to start planning your festival season because Yours and Ours is back in full swing this October. 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

0: This Monday, they're coming.
1: Okay, let's not say it like that.
2: Let's avoid the word coming.
1: Can we not say coming like that? Especially with your voice, it's a lot. So it's breakfast now. Let's be mature.
0: Sorry. They're so close.
1: That's no better, and you know it.
2: Well, I see what you did there. That's disgusting.
0: Your new breakfast show is almost here. Abby and Tyrone. I'm gagging.
1: No, and that sounded breathy. Oh, so I'm going to stop you right there. Yes. Never mind. We can do it, okay?
2: We are your new breakfast hosts, and we start on Monday morning.
1: Oh, my God. We are so excited. We will see you very soon.
2: See? Was that so hard?
1: Wasn't difficult, was it?
2: God.
1: We did it in one go.
2: Professionalism, mate.
1: Look it up in a dictionary and you'd see a photo of us.
2: Exactly.
3: Sorry, guys. Just got a bit carried away. See you guys Monday.

0: elephant. 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I can't hang with nigga, I'm too lit for that. Internet popping, I'm not with that. Nigga rich online, having fake rap. Nigga tune while he drinking 8-pack. I be buying drip, I be spinning rack. Nigga see me popping, nigga hate that. Nigga take his gun, he can't get it back. Nigga trolling while he lying on his back. And my drip fitted, this shit store rack. These nigga hoes taking bubble bath. Nigga ain't touching money, take another pal.
1: Y'all nigga don't got no

It's NAIDOC Week, and to celebrate 50 years of Deadly, Triple J has teamed up with Bush Music Fund to drop a fresh range of merch. All profits go straight to supporting Aboriginal and Torres Strait Islander music and artists from the ground up. Head to the Triple J merch store to grab a new tee or hoodie so we can have 50 more years of Deadly.

0: Tanmaya Navada with Triple J News. The Prime Minister is flying to Solomon Islands as he pushes on with his brief Pacific tour. Stephen Jedgetts with the details.
1: Anthony Albanese will pay a lightning-quick visit to Solomon Islands to meet its Prime Minister, Matthew Wale, and give a speech at the Pacific Nations Independence Day celebrations. The two leaders will discuss their push to negotiate and sign a new treaty by the end of this year, as well as yesterday's announcement of a Fiji-Australia military alliance, which could be opened up to other Pacific nations. They'll also likely field questions on China's ballistic missile test yesterday in the Pacific.
0: The Venezuelan government says the death toll from twin earthquakes that hit the country last month now stands at 3,565. The president of Venezuela's National Assembly also says close to 17,000 people have been injured and nearly 18,000 people displaced. Senior staff at two of the largest social media video platforms will front the Royal Commission on Anti-Semitism and Social Cohesion today. Here's Gavin Coote.
2: YouTube, which is the second most visited website in the world behind Google, will be in the spotlight today at the inquiry. Rachel Lord, its Senior Manager of Government Affairs and Public Policy for Australia and New Zealand, is set to give evidence. Two representatives from the popular short-form video platform TikTok will also appear as witnesses. The Commission has heard evidence of anti-Semitic content targeting Jewish Australians on both YouTube and TikTok. The inquiry yesterday probed Meta.
0: One of the voices behind the iconic 2011 hit party rock anthem, Lauren Bennett, has died, aged 37. Members of the girl band GRL have posted on social media to say their hearts are broken. Bennett made the final of the British version of X Factor as a 14-year-old before joining the collaboration with LMFAO on the single. A cause of death has not yet been announced. Turning to sport, Donald Trump has confirmed he asked FIFA President Gianni Infantino to review a red card issued to US soccer player Folarin Balogun during the World Cup co-host's most recent game. The US president has defended the intervention as a bid to correct what he's called a horrible officiating decision, but it's thrust FIFA's disciplinary process into the spotlight. Donald Trump says he believes the right outcome has been reached.
3: All I did, I asked for a review because I didn't think it was a foul. And, you know, again, I'm good at this stuff. I didn't think it was a foul. I thought it was two great athletes that crashed into each other and got entangled. That was

0: I was not a guy punching somebody in the face.
1: Meanwhile, in the Cup today, Spain is playing Portugal in Dallas, while the US will face Belgium in Seattle. That's all the news for now. 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
2: 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Triple J would like to pay our respects to this country's First Peoples, First Nations listeners, artists and traditional custodians of the land throughout Australia. 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
4: And in the wise words of Soulja Boy, it's time to hop up out the bed and turn your swag on. And unlike that song that is my alarm, I'm on the lump so you can't snooze me. Get up and at 'em, baby. It's Lativa T and Sam Lane on Triple J Breakfast.
5: Big show coming up. We're going to hear more of your niche fears because last week so many of you had good ones that we had to run it back one time. Of course, it is also NAIDOC Week. We are going to be doing a bit of a spotlight from some of our favourite music from First Nations artists. But up next, we need to lay down the law, right? Something's having a bit of a cultural revival at the moment, and we need to just sort out the etiquette of it because I feel like we're not yet there, you know, there right now. So that's all coming up, but we got the Mix at 6 coming up right now.
4: Yes, usually me, Lativa T, would take you through this Mix at 6, but for this week on Breakfast, Mowgli May is at the driver's seat, ready to rev the car and take you on a journey through your morning. It's going to be a really fun mix. I'm looking at the track list now. It's about to go crazy. Mowgli May in the building. Let's get into it. 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

weather cold, the weather so chill, chilly, willy, penguin feather road. Cause I'm sipping pro, yeah, that meth is pro. Promethazine, yeah, stepping stone. Oh, they acting up, get your weapons wrong.

0: The Mix at 6 on Triple J Breakfast with Latifah T and Sam Lane. We're filling in until Abby and Tyrone start on Monday. Mowgli May bringing you the mixes while Latifah's across from me right now. The people are loving this mix, Latifah.
1: Honestly, they are. Jake in Mianjin said, "You, what a mix to start the work week." And Owen in Nam, Melbourne, "To the tune of Lovesick by Muramasa and ASAP Rocky," that was in this track, in this mix. They said, "I need you. I want you to come over here." More like, "I need this mix and want this mix to go all year." Owen, what a master poet you are.
0: That's so beautiful, Owen. Hey, another banger that I hope makes an appearance this week in a mix at 6 is this song. And you know why? Because I have been going Beyoncé mode. What do I mean by Beyoncé mode?
1: Yeah, what do you mean by that,
0: Sam? So earlier we said, you know, there's a cultural phenomenon that's coming back and we need to lay a set of rules down about it. I'm talking about solo dates.
1: Ooh.
0: I have been taking myself on many a solo date. I love it because sometimes I want to try a new spot, but like no one's free or whatever. I just take myself, bring my book, have a great time, but I'm running into some problems. So on last Friday, after our first week of breakfast, I thought, you know what, Sam? Time to celebrate. I took myself out for a solo beer at my local. I had a phone beer, one of the great beers one can have. You know,
1: a scroll and a sip.
0: But I ran into a problem because I needed to get up and go to the loo, and it was a street side sort of thing, and I didn't know exactly what to do. I know in the past, I've been told this by real pub goers, like the old heads you see at the pub. They've told me that the old etiquette, if you needed to duck out for a second or something, was to put your coaster on top of the glass. However, I don't know, coaster was a little dirty.
1: Yeah, my guttural reaction to that is, ew, like where the heck has that coaster been and why are you putting it on the same rim that those lips go?
0: Exactly. I was like, I just don't know about the sanity and sanitary implications of this. So I was like, okay, what do I do here if I need to get up? Because more and more people are going on to solo dates, so I don't know what to do. What do you do, Latifah?
1: Well, yeah, I am a big proponent of the solo date, except I'm not trying new places. I'm going to the same spot every time to get my favorite meal. And because I know the owners now, I know the bartenders, I just leave all my stuff at the table, handbag hanging on the hook under the bench, under the bar, and I just go to the bathroom and come back and it's always there.
0: I think it really depends on where you are, how it all works, but it's clear we need a bit of a reset on the etiquette here. If you're a pro solo dater, we need your help. 0439757555. What do you do? How are you running it?
1: And in perfect timing, we're going to get into Keita Alexander with Date Night to soundtrack your solo dates. You're on Triple J.

0: favorite Australian artist. Yes, he's technically half Australian, so we'll claim him. Joji and the Kid Laroi on that one. Bluffing on Triple J Breakfast with Latifah and Sam Lane. We are talking about solo dates and the etiquette around that. As is the issue with solo dates, sometimes you've got stuff and sometimes you've got to use the bathroom. And what the heck do you do?
1: Yes, there are various strategies. The text line is chiming in 0439757555 just to reorient ourselves. I took myself out for a phone beer. Again, one of the great beers one can have. I was sipping, I was scrolling, but I did also bring a book. It's like a detective novel. So I was feeling very film noir, drinking solo at a bar, looking out across the vista. What dark secrets lurk in my neighborhood? No, but I was like, oh, what the heck do I do? Coaster on the beer, out for me. Too unsanitary. All right. I usually try and make friends with a fellow bar goer. Hey, can you mind my stuff? Bit of community, bit of socializing. Katie on the text line agrees with me right there. But Latifah, you're raw dogging it. You're leaving all your stuff out on the table because you've adopted a third strategy. Making friends with the bartender.
0: But here's the thing, right? I've actually come up with a fourth strategy just as I was thinking then. Make friends, if you're sitting outside, make friends with the table that has a dog, okay?
1: Yes,
0: so
1: this
0: then,
1: is true.
0: So then what happens is you go to the bathroom, they keep an eye on their stuff, they need to go to the bathroom. You hold the dog, and as soon as they've gone to the bathroom, you run away, and you not only dine and dash, but you steal the dog.
1: You steal the dog. No, I was at this when I was at the pub next to me, there was a table with two dogs.
0: Ooh.
1: A puppy. They had a little puppy who they were training, kind of socializing it on a Friday night, walking it up and down. I was like, I should have made friends with it. And a bonus thing is if you got a handbag or something, you can have the dog hold the handbag, put it in the dog's mouth, boom. Mm-hmm. Bag hold up.
0: And they've got two dogs. Like, they don't need both of them. Just take
1: what,
0: one.
1: Who could possibly need both? 0439757555. If you are a hardcore solo dater taking yourself out to these spots, let us know what your strategy is. Because, again, I feel like we've lost the ritual. It was coaster on the beer, but in the post-COVID era, I'm not
0: doing
1: that.
0: We've got to do something better than that.
1: We've got to do something else. This one by Ketama comes and goes. We're going to keep it Irish up next with Florence Road. All here on Triple J Breakfast, Latifah T, Sam Lane.

0: the new era of Triple J. Abby and Tyrone are your breakfast hosts now. It's Jordan and Luca on Drive.
1: Everything's changing. Nothing's going to be the same. The whole building looks different. Nobody's talking.
2: It's fine. Yeah. We're just doing the show together once again. It's going to be so sweet.
0: Yeah. It'll be nice. It'll be cool. I'm not going to stuff up. I'm not going to accidentally reveal that Spacey Jane has just been Kevin Parker this whole time.
2: Secret's out anyway.
1: If I don't know how to stand in front of the mic, what if people start texting in that they hate me? What if my mom tries to call and get on air?
2: You can see it. They're going to love you. We'd love to get your mum on the show. Everything is going to be so chill. We are together once again, Monday, 13th of July. Just turn up.
0: Okay.
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0: From the wonderful Florence Road, it's Good Night on Triple J Breakfast with Lativa T and Sam Lane. But this is not Good Night. This is Good Morning. Morena to my people, everybody. And we're about to get into some headlines. We're with Thunmeyer. Ready to go?
1: We're ready to go.
0: Let's go.
1: Morning, Thunmeyer Navada with a Triple J news update. Hamas says it's dissolved its de facto government in Gaza, signalling it's ready to hand over to a group of Palestinian technocrats as part of a US-backed peace plan with Israel. The group's promise to end the body overseeing ministries is a key part of the plan for a post-war Gaza set out by President Donald Trump after the start of a fragile ceasefire back in October. Prime Minister Anthony Albanese is continuing his Pacific tour today, a day after China test-fired a nuclear-capable intercontinental ballistic missile armed with a dummy warhead in the Pacific Ocean. News of the missile test broke just hours after Australia and Fiji announced a surprise new military pact, elevating the two countries' military alliance to the highest levels. The community of Wyong has gathered to mourn the death of a four-year-old boy whose mother has been charged with one count of domestic violence murder. Flowers, stuffed animals and toys were among the items brought to a vigil at Wyong Pool yesterday afternoon. Food delivery drivers across Australia are being targeted in a sophisticated phishing scam amidst a growing number of people taking up gig work. The union representing gig workers says victims have been defrauded of tens of thousands of dollars. And 11-time surfing world champion Kelly Slater has been given a wild card entry for the World Tour event in Tahiti next month.
2: So, Thunmeyer, I live near like a lot of these gig workers who were probably being impacted by that scam you were talking about. Can you tell us a little bit more about this sort of thing?
1: Yeah, sure. So this is essentially a scam where, you know, Uber, DoorDash, any food delivery drivers will kind of get a phone call in the middle of completing an order. And they'll hear an automated message saying that the caller is from the company. And then they'll hear a person saying that their order has been cancelled and that they just need to confirm some details. One man that this happened to told the ABC that he was told he needed to confirm details like his name, his number, his email address to ensure that he was reimbursed from this order that's been cancelled. He was sent a one-time text code to confirm that he would have his DoorDash wallet transferred to a different bank account. And like that, the next morning, he lost $200 in earnings. He reported the issue and actually got his account switched back, but then weeks later had another $150 stolen. Now, Emily McMillan is the National Secretary of the Transport Workers Union, which is the union that represents gig workers. And they've been able to recover more than $50,000 in stolen funds working directly with these companies. Here's what she reckons.
3: Gig workers are incredibly vulnerable workers. They're exploited. They're often new Australians that are coming into the country. Platforms have a job to protect them because they're vulnerable to scams. They don't know where to go.
0: Vulnerable indeed. And you know what? Are these companies doing anything to combat these scams?
1: So like Emily said there, yeah, it is a really vulnerable industry. There's very little protection as well, right? Mm. And so DoorDash and Uber say, look, we're working to combat this, but some workers just want stronger protections to stop this from happening altogether. The Consumer Watchdog's been looking into it and their ScamWatch website has received over 50 reports of this particular scam this year, often using what they call brute force attacks, so just trying a bunch of passwords until one cracks the code. And cybersecurity experts say with these brute force attacks, like the onus is on the companies. There's not much anyone else can do.
2: Yeah, hopefully they step up because like they said, like the TW workers said, they are often quite vulnerable communities. So hopefully a fix can be found. Thanks so much, Thunmeyer. Let's get into some music. These next two songs are very Sam Lane coded. First up, this one from The Streets. And then we've got the new one from Julia Jacklin. Triple J Breakfast, Latifah T and Sam Lane.

0: Blue Mountain Zone, Julia Jacklin, shout out Katoomba, shout out Wentworth Falls, shout out the whole mountain, shout out Lapstone. You're here on Triple J Breakfast, Latifa T and Sam Lane. The song before that was The Streets with Fit But Don't You Know It. Hey, Latifa, I got a compliment. Claire texted, Sam, this song has made my day. You're fit, but gosh, don't you know it? Yes!
1: That's a first.
0: Compliment, first text line compliment, baby. Lock it in.
1: I'm kidding. Lots of compliments with Sam. Text in 043. Nah, you can if you want. Look, you know what? We are Latifa and Sam. We are filling in for Abby and Tyrone who start next week. And filling in on Drive this week is Tom Forrest and Ruby Miles. Also, Tom known as Outback Tom. And they're filling in before Jordan and Luca jump behind the mic next Monday, the 13th of July. And what they've discovered is Tom's a big cinephile and Ruby is not. They played a cheeky game yesterday where Ruby described three movies that she hasn't seen to Tom and he had to guess what they were. Did Tom get, you know, maybe two out of three? Let's find out.
2: Okay, so it's a guy and like things aren't real and he kind of like takes a pill and unplugs himself and then he can do sort of
3: the
2: like,
3: Matrix.
2: Yeah.
3: Nice.
2: Okay, that's one. Next one. 3, 2, 1, go. I really don't know a lot about this movie, but he has to run. I think his mate was in the war and then he died and he wanted to make a shrimp shop or something.
3: Oh, Forrest Gump.
2: Yes. Oh, good. Okay.
3: What is that?
2: That's amazing.
3: Was in the war.
2: Okay.
3: Shrimp shop?
2: Is that true? I haven't seen it. Last one. 3, 2, 1, go. Okay, this guy, I think he wants to be a comedian and then he goes on a chat show and they make fun of him.
3: The Joker.
2: Yeah! I haven't seen it, but that's it, right?
3: Ruby, these are three really iconic big films that you should just watch for the sake of it.
2: Not to sound cocky. I mean, I can't help but come off cocky here. Like, mate, I don't need to see them.
0: Close enough. Welcome back, Netflix, baby.
1: Honestly, yeah, as I was listening, I was like, is Concetta back on the airwaves? Because breakfast listeners would know that is a bit of a Netflix moment there.
0: To be fair to Ruby, I know her. She is plugged into, like, pretty much everything except movies.
1: Truly.
0: I will accept this cultural blind spot because she's given me so much amazing music to listen to. But I feel like I also have just a very scattershot knowledge of movies. Like, I have a very... Like, I'll lock in on a director. Like, I was watching all of Paul Thomas Anderson because I found the first one was, like, on a streaming service. And I was like, all right, I guess I'll watch all of them now. But it's not, like, the canon of it. So is there any movie that you feel like you should have seen but you haven't yet, Latifa?
1: Yeah, Titanic.
0: Yeah, right. Me neither. This is the other thing. I was also afraid of the movie theater when I was a kid.
1: I also... famously have watched half of The Sound of Music and apparently it gets a bit bad towards the end of it, but I wouldn't know because Julie Andrews in my version of the movie is just skipping around.
0: She's
1: singing
0: skipping
1: in the hills.
0: Yeah, I feel like I should mention this. I had a fear of the movie theater. If you know that there was like a very loud sound that played at American movie theaters, 100 Gecs use it in a song as well. It's the THX noise and it's like this really loud swelling sound and that was so loud and scared me so much that it stopped me from going to movies during my childhood.
1: You know what? That sounds like a pretty niche fear to me.
0: Yes, it does. We're going to be talking about that a little bit later. But right now, let's play some music. Dom Dolla and Tyga. Close enough. Welcome back, Bugatti. Don't worry, baby. I understand. This is Don't Worry, Baby. Don't worry, baby. You're on Triple J with Latifa T and Sam Lane. Baby.

0: it's Zan Rowe, and I'm so excited to tell you the groundbreaking series Race Around the World is back. 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
1: What could possibly go wrong?
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0: Collectible R&B. Boy Soda just there with Chasey Tale and Triple J Breakfast with Latifah T and Sam Lane. So much good new music out at the moment, Sam, and we are about to introduce you to our unearthed feature artist this week that goes by the name Kiz. Kiz is a Palawa hip-hop artist from Lutruwita, Tasmania, making raw and honest rap. And honestly, you might have seen him at some of the biggest festivals that you have gone to. Party in the Paddock, Dark Mofo, Great Escape. He's also been selected for Big Sound this year.
1: Yes, and he's got a brand new track on the way this Friday called Truth. But we're gonna stay here and we're going to rip in to one of our favorites from him, which is called Big Deal. Before I get into this, I should say there's also a remix of Big Deal.
0: Yes.
1: If you want a bit extra, if you want a little bit more Big Deal, head to Triple J Unearthed, look up Kiz. He's the feature artist. He should be on the front page and you'll see it now. But right now, I think we should hear in his own words about the song. This is our Unearthed feature artist, Kiz, talking about his song, Big Deal.
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3: Hey, I'm Kiz, and I'm an artist from Nipaluna, Lutruwita, Tasmania.
4: From the dirt, culturally connected to the land. You don't get it, well, I didn't ask for you to understand.
3: Writer music just started back where I think a lot of hip-hop artists does, like just with my mates in the shed, chilling, freestyling. And it was a way for us to just express what we were going through. I was like, oh, I want to start taking it really seriously and trying to make it as polished as possible. Not just as a representation of how I work, but also then, like, I want people to take hip-hop music in Tasmania seriously. It's not just this island that doesn't have culture, community, and, like, a really strong sound. Like, there's people there that are killing it, you know? And I won't stop until I make that.

actually. There's times where I see the stuff online in the hip-hop scene, I'm like, oh, maybe I don't want to be this vulnerable artist. Maybe I have to be like this. But then I'm like, everyone has their spot, and I think when you're authentic and true to you, that's when the best art comes out. That's where I want to go against the grain, tapping into more of that vulnerable side. Do it through hip-hop as the voice and the message to be able to push that and show, like, young people, especially young boys, that there's a lot of strength in this. This next track is Big Deal. This holds culture, strength, and a lot of my identity.

0: I'm Maya Narvada with Triple J News. Hamas says its government in Gaza has been dissolved and it's ready to hand over control of the strip to a committee of US-backed Palestinian technocrats. Matthew Doran's got the details.
1: Hamas officials made the announcement saying key members of the government had resigned and it would welcome the National Committee for the Administration of Gaza to take over. It's a step in the stalled peace process first set out when the ceasefire in Gaza between Israel and Hamas was announced in October last year. Israel has reportedly rejected the move, saying Hamas still retains control, while the Trump administration's Board of Peace, which appointed the management committee, says Hamas's announcement will only be significant if it's a genuine transfer of power.
0: New research suggests AI has become a major part of online sexual abuse towards young Aussies. Here's Cam Wilson.
2: A nationally representative survey of almost 2,000 Australians aged 16 to 18 has found that about 1 in 25 had experienced or knew someone who had experienced AI-generated online child sexual victimisation. The University of Adelaide study found that AI was involved in 1 in 4 cases of non-consensual sexual image sharing of deepfake images. Girls were still more likely to report, but among victims, boys were more likely than girls to be targeted with AI-generated abuse.
0: Also making news, the New South Wales government has conceded it still has a lot more to do to fix failings in the child protection system. It follows the revelations that authorities received multiple child safety reports before a 4-year-old boy was allegedly murdered by his mother on the Central Coast. Families and Communities Minister Kate Washington has ordered an independent review and claims the child protection system was spiralling out of control under the previous government.
3: We are trying to turn it around and it will take more time to ensure that we have the system in place that children and families deserve.
0: A member of Hobart's hospitality sector says costs associated with red tape and regulation are having an impact on businesses. 7 venues in the city were shut down yesterday after the Pub Bank Group and Hotel Bank Group was placed into voluntary administration, with the director blaming higher operating expenses and changing consumer behaviour. Dark Lab Chief Executive Lee Carmichael says the Hobart City Council, the state government and the sector can work together to improve the city's nightlife.
4: There are certain costs around noise, licensing, venue use, how buildings are used. They all do add up.
0: In tennis, Aussie Alex de Minaur has lost in straight sets to Italian Flavio Cabolli in the 4th round at Wimbledon. The 5th seed lost 7-5, 7-6, 6-3 to the 9th seed. And just news come in now at the World Cup. Spain has knocked out Portugal 1-0 in Dallas. That's the news. Triple J.

0: Tea and Sam Lane on Triple J Breakfast.
1: Yes, yes, it is Triple J Breakfast Massive. Latifa T of House Party and Sam Lane of yeah, I'm here too.
2: Oh, I'm here too. Don't do yourself my like best. That, Sam.
1: Filling in on Triple J Breakfast, Abby and Tyrone begin next Monday, the 13th.
2: We've got a little bit on for today's show. After 8, we're going to hear more of your niche fears. You went crazy last week telling us all about it. And so many of you are afraid of things that we think literally no one else is afraid of. So we want to hear all about that a little later.
1: We're also going to be ripping into some of our favourite music from First Nations artists for NAIDOC Week. Let us know yours too, 0439 757 555.
2: But up next, we want to make the space for you to gloat a little. Maybe it's at the cafe, the kebab shop, or your uni. But where are you getting a little favouritism in a pretty low-stakes way? Have a think. We've got our own versions that we're going to share with you up next. But right now, I want to play a track. You know, something to know about me. If you don't, I'm a DJ. And if I had to pick a song for this moment, I'd play this.

0: Absolutely. This song absolutely bangs. Some really fun elephant noise in here that I'm a personal enthusiast of.
1: Yes, stay tuned for the acapella Latif will do over this. It's Triple K Breakfast, Latif and T, Sam Lane.

0: What a voice. Wow. Matt Corby with Water Love on Triple J Breakfast. And in before that, Work It by Missy Elliott. We here are working it. Latifa T and Sam Lane here for you on Breakfast. And I want to pass the mic to Sam because Sam has been feeling...
1: Check.
0: Mic check. One, two. Sam has been experiencing a bit of low stakes nepotism. Now, Sam, explain what that is and what's been going on.
1: Yeah. So I think it's the best type of nepotism where it's completely... Not completely, it's very consequential to me, but in the grand scheme of things. So I live in a neighborhood with a lot of like community shops. Like there's not too many kind of big chains and things. And so I like, because when you go to these places, you get a lot of freebies. I'll give you an example. Went to a bakery the other day around closing time. This is a classic scheme. Mm-hmm. Closing time, bakery, get some fresh goods. And because it's a nice time, you could walk in, they're like, hey, and you're like, hey. And then great bit from the baker there. He handed me some fresh like challah, which is like kind of like brioche. And he was like, tell them a very young man gave you this challah. Because I was taking it to a dinner that night. And I was like, you can't get that anywhere else. I got free bread and it's absolutely lovely. But I love that sort of low stakes nepotism. You get a mm-hmm. little something out of it. Maybe you can skip a line, but it's not doing too much.
0: Well, as it turns out, quite a few of you are resonating with this low stakes nepotism. We've got Angus on the line from Yanjin, Brisbane. Angus, you got in touch almost immediately. How have you benefited from low stakes favoritism nepotism?
2: Hey guys, morning. I just wanted to say quickly as well, you guys are smashing it on mornings. And
1: oh, you're too kind.
2: I don't know why they're bringing Abby and Tyrone back, but anyway.
1: No! We love them.
2: We do love them. I was at my favourite sandwich shop yesterday near work, and I'm not usually one to get lunch and pay for it during the day. I usually bring my lunch, so it was a bit naughty, but I ordered a sandwich and... I said, oh, I'll get a meal because I want a drink. And I knew it was going to come with a cookie, which is a bit naughty. But she said, oh, there's two cookies available. I was like, two? I was like, oh, I thought there was only one. Anyway, she's like, yeah, grab a second cookie. I was like, okay. And then after she rang me up and I paid, she's like, oh, by the way, here's a beanie. And it was this bright neon green beanie. It was a very specific energy drink brand. I'm sure you guys can figure it out. And it was free. And she just gave it to me. And I was like, okay, this is nice. Like, I feel good about myself for having a bit of a cheat day now. This is good.
1: That's amazing, Angus. That's the perfect thing. A little low stakes. And now you've built up a relationship. You can go back there and slowly, like, I don't know, work your way up to a house, trade in the beanie, uh-huh. and they'll give you more and more stuff. I think that's
2: honestly,
1: really good.
2: I think she thought because I worked near the airport and I had my airside pass, so she probably saw that and thought, oh, he's an airport worker, he gets it. And she works near the airport too, so she probably sees a lot of pilots and stuff. So
1: real, recognize real that. Is what it's sounding like.
2: Exactly, that's it.
1: Thanks so much, Angus. Get in touch on 0439757555. What is your low-stakes nepotism? Latifa, do you have anything maybe?
0: I mean, it's hard for me to think of low-stakes nepotism because when you put the words nepotism in my mouth, high stakes is what I'm thinking about.
1: Okay.
0: Maybe I'll share my little high-stakes nepotism story up next.
1: Well, let's play some music now. This is I Did You Wrong by Harry Hayes. You're on Triple J Breakfast. Well, I know I did.

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2: We're not afraid to go big. 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
2: Get ready. 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

0: Rubens with Goanna, and before that, Harry Hayes, I Did You Wrong, here on Triple J Breakfast with Latifah T and Sam Lane. In case you just joined us, we're talking about low-stakes nepotism. I love low-stakes nepotism. Getting a free bread roll, getting some more hummus on your order, getting an extra coffee. Like Angus, who called us up, he got an extra cookie and an energy drink company's beanie when he went to the sandwich shop. So he's winning, but Latifah... People are really just calling in from all around the country with their low-stakes nepotism.
1: Truly, we've got Will in Orange, whose experience is firsthand. Will, where

0: do you receive some low stakes nepotism?
1: G'day, legends. In the little country town that I'm from, we have a club here, and funnily enough, I actually know all the security guards and the owner because I actually play on a rugby team with them.
0: Oh.
1: So whenever I go out on a Saturday night, if it's, you know, really packed, I never have to wait in the queue. I just always get in straight away, and it always get a bunch of dirty looks from people whenever I jump in, but it definitely makes my night because, you know, what are they going to say? These bigger...
2: Yeah, and you're a rugby player as well because you're also walking through, you know, massive, saying hi to the other, I assume, massive bounces. Like, what are people going to say? Oh, sorry, mate.
0: Yeah.
1: Yeah, exactly.
2: I'm putting that up to medium grade nepotism. I think that's mildly consequential. That could make or break a night out, don't you think, Latifa?
0: I truly do. And you know what? I feel like we're raising the stakes slowly. We've gone from low stakes, a bread roll, to medium stakes, getting in at the club and skipping the line.
2: Should we go to high stakes?
0: Yeah, I feel like we should go to high stakes nepotism. Not that I wanted to talk about my own experiences with nepotism on the airwaves, but I will say that I was related to the Prime Minister of Samoa. Still am related. He's just not the Prime Minister anymore. And he wrote me a reference letter for my high school.
2: That's insane. Yeah. And were you close with this guy? Well, the former PM, were you close with him at all?
0: So here's the funny part. I met him once when I was 4 years old. And at the ripe age of 12, I think my parents reached out and said, please, can we get a reference
2: letter?
0: You
2: made an impression. Yeah. Respect.
0: I was the most polite four-year-old in Samoa.
2: Well, we should play some music, and then it's headlines with Tomaya. Who knows if she has some low-stakes nepotism? This one, Julia Wolf with Deep End, Triple J.

0: It's Julia Wolf with Deep End right here on Triple J Breakfast with Latif and Sam. We are talking about low stakes favoritism. And Helen texted, my mum was a teacher at my high school. I often just visited her office to grab a lollipop that she kept for rewards. I would be doing the same.
1: That's perfect. Very low stakes, but very consequential. You just heard some giggling from Thun Meyer, who's in the studio with us to do the headlines. Thun Meyer, do you have any low stakes nepotism favoritism to talk about?
2: You know, I've got to say, I don't think I do personally. I guess I'm just very morally.
1: Okay.
2: But look, I do have a story that I think might fit the bill in just a moment.
1: All right, so let's do some headlines then.
2: Morning, Thun Meyer Navida with a Triple J news update. Anthony Albanese will visit Solomon Islands today to meet Prime Minister Matthew Wale. He'll also give a speech at the country's Independence Day celebrations as it approaches 50 years of nationhood. The two leaders are expected to discuss their push to negotiate and sign a new treaty by the end of this year. US military prosecutors have revealed new details about their case against the man accused of planning the 2002 Bali bombings. The terror attacks killed 202 people, including 88 Australians, and the alleged mastermind, Hambali, is still yet to stand trial. Prosecutors say they'll seek 202 life sentences, relying on testimony from four Singaporean witnesses, two co-conspirators, and police statements from a convicted Australian terrorist. Social media giants will continue to face questions as the Royal Commission on Anti-Semitism and Social Cohesion resumes hearings this morning. The inquiry will today hear from senior representatives of YouTube and TikTok after yesterday hearing from Meta. Free-range egg producers have raised concerns about further outbreaks of bird flu, which could decimate their business model. The discovery of a bird with the H5 strain in New South Wales last week has sent shockwaves through the state's poultry sector. And US President Donald Trump has admitted to calling FIFA's boss over a controversial red card.
0: Naughty, naughty Trump. I mean, we were just talking about favoritism, and this is some pretty high stakes favoritism. Donald Trump calling in a big favor from the big boss himself. Surely FIFA's in some pretty hot water.
2: They are, but look, what's new, right? But look, this is a red card given to Fowler and Balogun in their most recent game against Bosnia Herzegovina, meaning he couldn't play in the next upcoming

0: suspension had been lifted, and overnight Donald Trump admitted that he had called. He picked up the phone and dialed the head of FIFA, Gianni Infantino, to ask for a review of that decision. Infantino says, hey, the decision was subject to an independent panel. He denies that the president's call had any impact on the decision, but here's what Trump reckons.
1: That wasn't a foul. I understand sports really well, really well. That got tangled up, and this referee, who is a little bit suspect, if you check his past, I don't want to say that because I don't like to create controversy, but very suspect.
2: Two favorite things about that. One, Trump like suddenly having knowledge about like football refereeing despite probably not knowing about anything before this. The second thing, the concept of an independent review by FIFA, an organization which famously has never had any corruption issues in the past. So Belgium is playing the US today, and I assume they're not very happy with this, right?
0: They are not. And it's not just Belgium. Europe's major football body, UEFA, says, hey, this decision has really crossed a red line in terms of integrity, and that's what the spotlight has been on today, FIFA's integrity. Other teams have been asked about whether they too would make that phone call to overturn a red card, but some have said, hey, when is it okay then to cross a red line? Once the line's crossed, there's no line at all, right?
3: Very interesting. Well, thank you, Thonmaya, for the headlines. We're going to dive into some of our favourite First Nations music just after this in celebration of NAIDOC Week. One pick each, but we want to hear yours on 0439 757 555 with your favourite song at the moment by a First Nations artist.
2: Let's play some music now by The Presets. This is If I Know You from their classic record, Apocalypso. It's Triple J.

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1: Miss Kanina is heading on tour with her debut mixtape, Black Print. Expect filthy bars, ferocious rage and black power on full display from the Queen herself. I got more time. It all kicks off in Boorloo, Perth from August 21 and wraps up in Nam, Melbourne on September 19. So get on it.
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0: Egoism, Summer Again, Sung to the End. You're on Triple J Breakfast with Lativa T and Sam Lane, and it's NAIDOC Week. Happy Tuesday of NAIDOC Week to you, celebrating 50 years of Deadly. And right now we've each handpicked a song by a First Nations artist to play to you to get you across some incredible black music. Sam, what's your pick? Let's go up first with you.
1: So mine is a song called Yardinji by Kooey. They're a band from kind of Wollongong, Sydney area. They're by Curly Saunders and Mark Chester Harding. They're a duo, and they met during this Like a Virgin. Don't leave me alone. Jack Rivers' cover of Amla Lucifer's Guided by Angels. They were both in the band. Curly's on backing vocals, and Mark was on bass, I believe. And yeah, they started exchanging poems. Curly's an artist and poet, and I think Mark had kind of grown out of love with music, really, but then they got inspired. They released a great record called Messengers earlier this year, and it's kind of a folk record about all the things I do in my like to do in my spare time, you know, being outside, a bit of bird watching. There's some field recordings, and Yardinji loosely translates to Tharawa word for my gratitude. So it's about having gratitude for your family, and I think it's a really beautiful song. It'll cheer you up. Let's take a listen when we get back right after this. Lativa will show us her pick. Very exciting. You're on Triple J.

0: Oh, it's one of my favorite songs of the year so far. Yardenji by Kooey from their record Messengers. Once again, if you missed it, we're picking each of us, me, Sam Lane, and you, Latifah T. I'm speaking across to Latifah. Our favorite in songs by Indigenous musicians. It is NAIDOC Week. And yeah, I just love that song. It's so wholesome and pure. And
1: yeah,
0: they met
1: really
0: in
1: joyful.
0: The band of a Laika version, which is such a fun little Easter egg. And also drums, based by Campbell from King Stingray, drums from Harry from Middle Kids, all-star cast, beautiful song. Go listen to the record. Latifah, you have picked a song, I believe. I'm hearing.
1: Mm-hmm.
0: Do you want to tell us about it?
1: Oh, do I? This one is by Becca Hatch. She started off in her R&B bag, pivoted to dance music, and has kind of come home to her R&B roots, getting into some alternative R&B music. This one you may know is called Daylight Robbery, and it's about a love that leaves an imprint on you, someone you can't forget even if they might not be the best for you. And if you've seen Becca Hatch on social, she's been posing in a lot of like boxing glove poses and like boxing stuff. And she says it's because it's like being hit suddenly in the face or the gut, you know, when a feeling is that visceral. So we're going to get it to you now. This is Daylight Robbery by Becca Hatch on Triple J Breakfast.

0: Latifa and Sam on Triple J Breakfast for you. That's my pick for NAIDOC Week. Playing First Nations artist right now, Becca Hatch with Daylight Robbery. I love that song to bits. And on 0439-757-555, you are getting in touch with your First Nations picks for who you want to hear on Breakfast. Let's kick things off with Margarita in Ngunnawal Country. She wants to hear a bit of Miss Kanina Push Up.
1: I'm doing my dance in the studio. I'm gyrating
0: hips
1: right now.
0: Hips going crazy.
1: My hips are going insane. Got another text in. My favorite song is by South Summit. I'm seeing them on Friday night in Sydney, and I want to hear Top of the Hill. Oh, be yourself to me, darling. And we have Beck from Nipaluna Hobart on the line who has a request. Hello, Beck.
2: Good morning.
1: What do you want to hear? What First Nations artists are you going to be shouting out this morning?
2: Oh, I think that my absolute, well, one of my favourite bands at the moment is 3%.
0: Ooh.
2: And I'd love to hear Our People, please.
1: Let's play it now. Our People, 3%. You're here on Triple J. Thanks, Beck.
2: Thank you.

0: I'm Maya Narvada with Triple J News. The federal opposition says China must understand that Australia views missile tests in the Pacific region as unwelcome. China has confirmed a nuclear-capable missile test was conducted over the Pacific yesterday, landing near the exclusive economic zones of Nauru and Tuvalu. Shadow Defence Minister James Patterson has told Nine the launch is especially concerning, given the region's leaders have said they want it to be a conflict-free zone.
1: China is engaging in behaviour which it knows is threatening, which it knows is coercive. One of the reasons why militaries conduct exercises like these is they want others to know they've got the capability to do so.
0: The Prime Minister is meanwhile flying into Solomon Islands as he pushes on with his visit to the Pacific. Stephen Jedgetts with the details.
2: Anthony Albanese will drop by Solomon Islands today and meet the Pacific Nations Prime Minister Matthew Wale, as well as giving a speech at its Independence Day celebrations. Mr. Wale says he wants to sign a planned new treaty with Australia by the end of the year. The two leaders are also expected to discuss yesterday's announcement of a Fiji-Australia military alliance and China's ballistic missile test in the Pacific.
0: Also making news, the union representing detention centre staff says it's worried the Queensland government's proposed bail laws could put more pressure on workers. Under the proposal, youth offenders who commit serious crimes while on bail would face mandatory jail time. But Stacey Chanel from the Australian Workers Union says important questions remain unanswered.
3: When centres go beyond capacity, risk absolutely skyrockets. And generally what that translates to is an increase in occupational violence that our members experience.
0: Police are currently in a standoff with a trespasser on the Balti Bridge in inner Melbourne. Here's Georgia Linton-Williams.
4: Video shows a person dropping from the top of one of the bridge's 140-metre-tall pylons using a harness while spray-painting a huge bird and expletives down the side. A Pam the Bird social media account is posting videos from the top of the pylon claiming responsibility for the graffiti. Police are responding and say there is no ongoing threat to the public. Jack Gibson Burrell, the alleged creator of the Pam the Bird graffiti, has previously faced court over allegedly painting the now infamous bird on dozens of buildings and landmarks in and around Melbourne.
0: And at the FIFA World Cup this morning, Spain has scored a late winner to beat Portugal 1-0 in the round of 16. Mikel Merino came off the bench to score the winner in the 91st minute. The match was the last at a World Cup for Portuguese Cristiano Ronaldo, who's announced he won't be attempting to play at a seventh cup in 4 years' time. Spain is now expected to play either the US or Belgium in the quarterfinals. That's the news, Triple J.

0: Tea and Sam Lane on Triple J Breakfast.
1: Yes, yes, you're here with us on Triple J Breakfast for this week. We are filling in for Abby and Tyrone, who hit the hot seat next Monday, the 13th of July. It's a great day. The sun's out. The guns are out. You can see me flexing.
2: We're both flexing in the studio right now. I'm so massive. But Latifah, last week we talked niche fears.
1: Yes.
2: And it went crazy. Turns out everyone has a niche fear. Do you want to explain what we mean by niche? How niche are we going here?
1: Shall I use mine as an example?
2: Sure.
1: I have a niche fear of stepping on lettuce.
2: Yes. And today I remembered I have a niche fear. It's this sound.
1: Ooh. You should have given a trigger warning for that sound. That gave me goosebumps.
2: This would play every... So I grew up in the US, so this played every movie. I don't know about here when I was a kid, and it literally made me afraid of the movies because the sound was so loud. 0439757555, come in with your niche fears. We've got Tay from Sutherland on the line. Tay, what's your niche fear?
3: Oh, it's peeling potatoes.
1: Okay, now please, can you explain, is there like a logic behind this or is it completely irrational, Tay?
3: Yeah, no, it's definitely, I think, a rational fear. So you wash the vegetable and you're holding it and there's like no proper grip, and then I'm scared if I'm peeling away from my body, I'm just going to take off the top of my fingers or towards my body and I'm just going to peel off a chunk of my arm. Like, I used to cry when I would be told to peel a potato, so now I just don't do it at all.
1: Oh, poor you, never eating mashed potato. Tay, thank you so much for your call. We're going to continue hearing from you with your niche fears. Hit us on the text line 0439 757 555. Let's get into some Fisher. You're on Triple J Breakfast.

0: Triple J Breakfast with Latifa T and Sam Lane. That was Deep Water by Cameron Whitcomb. And you'll be hearing a bit of that on Connor Watson's takeover of Country Club this Sunday at 6 p.m. In before that, Fisher and Florence Arman with What a Life. We're in the middle of talking about niche fears, Latifa. Everyone, it turns out, has a niche fear. But I think our craziest one was last week, don't you reckon?
1: Yeah, we had somebody that was afraid of the crazy frog.
2: I'm scared of crazy frogs.
1: How did this fear originate?
2: I honestly don't know, but I have vivid memories of like going bowling and when they play the music, him coming up on the screen. And

0: I would just sit there, cover my ears and cry. I don't know if it's just him or if it's the song. I can't stand him.
1: Are you down for a bit of exposure therapy right now? Can we play a little bit of Crazy Frog and see how you go?
2: All right. Axel F, Crazy Frog. Heather, stay with us. How are you feeling?
0: Oh, I feel sick.
1: Unfortunate if you hate the Crazy Frog, because me, I love it and I throw it in the mix at six all the time. But yesterday we were talking about dacking. I famously dacked my brother at a theme park, and Annie on the text line says, my friend Tanea has a fear of being dacked, so she always wears nice underwear.
2: Hey, pays to stay prepared. We have actually Julia from the Shire on the line with a niche fear. Hey, Julia, what's your niche fear?
3: Hey, guys, my niche fear is falling forward and busting my two front teeth.
1: Oh, no, that I fear you've just unlocked my niche fear too. Oh, Julia, that is my nightmare.
2: That's very, very scary. And now, yeah, we just keep unlocking Latifah's niche fears. First it was lettuce, now this. We've also got Amber on the line. Hey, Amber, what's your niche fear?
4: Hi, my niche fear is shower curtains.
1: Shower curtains. Now, where does that fear come from?
4: Well, childhood trauma, but when they touch you in the shower and, like, not being able to see who's behind it or what's behind it.
2: Yeah, I feel, and it's also the texture. What we've realized, Amber, is a lot of these fears are sensory, right? Like, it's a textural thing that people don't like. And I got to say, a wet shower curtain touching you has got to be one of the worst because it kind of sticks to you, right?
4: Yes, and yuck. No, thank you.
2: Oh, my goodness.
1: And finally, someone else has a texture issue. They can eat jelly and ice cream, but they don't like them in a bowl together. The texture just rubs them the wrong way.
2: Keep them coming, 0439757555. But this next song, I was scared of a little bit as a child. I remember Hottest 100 of 2012, I believe. This song was, I don't know, this is 2011. In around that time, all the dubstep was coming up. And all the loud noises scared me. Of course, Skrillex. Scary monsters and nice rides. And you're hearing it on Triple J Breakfast with Latifah T and Sam Lane.

0: Eka Vandal with Bleach right there on Triple J Breakfast. Latifa T and Sam Lane. We are talking about niche fears because, boy, everyone has the text line going crazy.
1: Yes, on the text line, Michaela in Nipaluna Hobart says, my niche fear is fruit touching other things. Ah, at the end. And this is a good one. Someone is scared of a childhood figure. They've said, Postman Pat gives me the heebie-jeebies.
2: Postman Pat, Postman Pat, Postman Pat.
1: And his black and white cat.
0: Terrifying.
3: <It's> 1981.
0: That's so good. Liz Ramirez in Brisbane, this is one of mine. My niche fear is the bamboo wooden utensils that you get with takeaways. The feeling of that wood in my mouth is just, ugh. I agree. Often in the Triple J kitchen, there are a lack of forks for some reason. And Cam,
1: don't dox our fork usage.
0: Shout out Cam. He always has a spare set, but it was the wooden ones one time. And I can't do it. We've also got Jai from Burnie, Tasmania on the line. Jai, what's your niche fear?
4: I'm just scared of jelly. I'm petrified of it.
1: Wow, petrified. That's a big word.
4: I can't sit next to someone eating it and...
1: Is there a certain flavour that's worse, or is it just all jelly?
4: All of it, just all of it. I think it's the transparency of it and just throwing it back to like childhood athletics carnivals and swim carnivals, people like flinging around, playing with it.
1: Yeah, just fair enough. Well, may a trifle never find you. Lisa in Nam, Melbourne, you got a niche fear. What is it, Lisa?
5: So my niche fear is Kraft single cheese. I

0: hate it. I can't touch it. I can't eat it. I just, it makes me gag.
1: Can elaborate on this. When did this first come up for you?
0: I think it was when I was young and my mum used to put it on sandwiches and I used to hate the taste of it. And now as an adult, I cannot stand it. So if I order a hamburger, I have to order it with no cheese just in case it's that plastic cheese on it.
2: You know what? Fair enough, Lisa. We got to be careful about these things. You know what? Sometimes you just don't like the feeling of things.
1: Oh, my God.
2: You
1: She's
2: see what
1: done
2: I
1: it
2: did
1: again.
2: There? Steve Lacy here with the feeling. I freaking love this song. You're on Triple J Breakfast, baby.

0: This beautiful falsetto you're hearing is from Steve Lacy. His new record, Oh Yeah, is coming out on July 17th, so pretty soon. That song is called The Feeling. You're here on Triple J Breakfast. It's Latifa T and Sam Lane. We're talking about niche fears. The final thing I want to say, we've got some incredible final text. Mel texted in saying, I cannot handle looking into a goat's eyes. Me too. I also get scared of looking at LeBron James. Yeah, because he's the goat.
1: The goat. Oh, yep. All right. Got it.
0: Also, someone just texted in Noosa.
1: Scared of Noosa.
0: Fair play. Fair play. But we've got Thunmire in the studio.
1: Yeah, yesterday you soft launched a niche fear. Can we please get into what your niche fear is?
2: It's my older brother turning into a snake. Basically, when I was younger, my brother and I would share a room, and he's much older than me, like 8 years older than me, and he would sometimes whisper in my ear as we were falling asleep, hey, I'm turning into a snake. And little me was terrified, and it might have festered somewhere deep.
0: Wow. I'm a snake.
1: A bit of ASMR and headlines. You're bringing everything today.
0: Yeah. Well, one thing you aren't afraid of is the headlines. So yeah. Should we do that right now?
2: Let's go. Morning, Thunmaya Narvada with a Triple J news update. Prime Minister Anthony Albanese is continuing his Pacific tour today, a day after China test-fired a nuclear-capable intercontinental ballistic missile armed with a dummy warhead in the Pacific Ocean. Australia was among countries notified about the test, which China says was launched from a submarine. News of the missile test broke just hours after Australia and Fiji announced a surprise new military pact. The head of NATO has urged members of the alliance to boost support for Ukraine ahead of a major summit in Turkey. It comes after overnight Russian strikes on Kyiv that have killed more than 20 people. The Melbourne teacher and footballer who suffered critical head injuries during a local match on the weekend has died. Nathan Fitzgerald sustained multiple head knocks in quick succession during a reserves match in Leilor on Saturday afternoon. The 27-year-old received medical treatment at the scene before being rushed to hospital, but his condition deteriorated. Roadside assistance providers are strengthening their safety protocols after a woman shared her experience while broken down outside Canberra, and in Rugby League, New South Wales and Queensland are gearing up for their State of Origin decider tomorrow.
1: Let's go back to what happened with that woman whose car broke down. There's a video. I haven't seen it. I'm living under a rock. What happened?
2: Yeah, so I actually came across this comedian at Laura Johnston's video on TikTok one day where she talked about how her car had broken down just outside of Canberra really late at night. She called the NRMA for help, and then a man in an unmarked vehicle with a broken window arrived. He wasn't wearing a vest or a uniform or anything. She then asked him for some ID to prove that he worked for NRMA. She was alone, you know, at night in her car. She said he then got really aggressive. He swore at her, said, I don't have time for this, and drove away, leaving her basically stranded on the side of the road. After she posted this online, she set up a petition calling for these roadside assistance companies to have some kind of verification system for customers and contractors. You know, we get it when we order food, you give a code. When you get into a rideshare car, you give a code, something like that. That petition has now since garnered 27,000 signatures. She's since met with the NRMA, who are now introducing a code-based ID system this in the coming weeks, and some other providers are also putting in protocols.
1: Wow.
0: We did it.
1: we did it.
0: A story. She achieved it. It's good to see something like this actually getting the work done, isn't it?
2: It is, yeah. So what Laura might have thought at the moment would just be a video that she was just using to vent her frustrations about. It went viral. The right people saw it, and now NRMA is actually putting in policies to keep people safer, and Laura is pleased that some actions are being taken.
3: The main reason that we need to make this change is because I was expected to just trust that an aggressive man who came to my car was who he said he was, based on his word alone. And I don't think that that's a safe situation to be putting passengers or drivers in.
2: Yeah, so hopefully we can all feel a bit safer while driving, especially women or anyone in a really remote area.
1: Thanks, Thunmaya. It's always good, you know, to have a feel-good story. It gives you the confidence to make some good change.
2: It's rare, but
1: it is rare. Here's a bit of confidence for you. Ocean Alley.
0: Oh, she's good. She's good. Latifa T right here with me, Sam Lane. I'm Triple J Breakfast.

0: our feature album. Some Horse Girl on your airwaves. Hands, Hands, Hands is the name of this song. I feel like doing jazz hands as I listen to this.
1: The record is called Nature is Healing.
0: Jazz hands are healing too, I would say.
1: They are healing. They can cure all wounds. It's Triple J Breakfast, Latifah T and Sam Lane. We're getting into, we're very much past the halfway point of our 2-week stint for Abby and Tyrone. Jump in on Monday. And we have been setting ourselves a challenge, a bingo card even.
2: Bingo!
1: That's right, in case you missed it throughout the 2 weeks we're being on this show, where we've set ourselves some challenges. Tick off our bingo card. Last week, we started off with make some animal noises on air, and Latifah made so many involuntarily, we ticked that off in one show.
0: We talked about an ex, we ate something gross on air.
1: Look, I still maintain my Weet-Bix patty of 5 congealed Weet-Bix in one blob is very yummy. It's the food of my people, but whatever.
0: But as part of our bingo card, one of the squares is we need to interview an Aussie icon. Sam, does anyone come to mind when you think Aussie icon that we could interview?
1: Aussie women just won the World Cup. It could be someone from there, from the women's cricket team. Maybe I saw Sophie Molyneux, the captain, was recreating some Shane Warne stuff at Lord's. That could be fun. That's an Aussie icon.
0: What about Dorothy the Dinosaur?
1: Now that would be good.
0: Captain Feathersword even?
1: I don't know what she'd have to say. Oh, yeah. But no, I wonder what music they like. Ooh. I don't know. There's a lot of Australian icons out there. We've got a few more days to get it through. But yeah, I don't know, Latifah. I think this is one of our bigger ones. It's like me getting onto ABC Country. I did voice the feature album thing this week, in case you missed it. Voice actor extraordinaire. But yeah, we really gotta lock something in for this.
0: I would love for it to be someone from my childhood. Maybe a Jemima Big Ted moment from play school. Maybe a Delta Goodrum. She had some bangers back in my day.
1: Wait. I think I've got something. Whoa. Okay. Everyone be quiet. Latifah, I've actually cooked here.
0: Wait,
1: I'm going to play a song because I need to just confirm it, but I think I've got an icon for you. Stay tuned. It's Triple J.

0: I'm low-key venting.
1: It's NAIDOC week, and to celebrate 50 years of Deadly, Triple J has teamed up with Bush Music Fund to drop a fresh range of merch. 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

0: Here on Triple J Breakfast, that was Bieber Doo with Sun Has Set. And Breakfast with Latifah T and Sam Lane. I'm having a great time. We're talking about bingo.
1: Sam, get to the point. If you missed this, by the way, the reason I'm so pent up and excited is we are gearing up to interview an Australian icon. It's on our bingo square.
0: Yes, we are.
1: Sam, you've cooked apparently.
0: Yes, I have. Okay, question for you, Latifah. Who is hosting that Blackfella show this NAIDOC week on the ABC?
1: No.
0: Who? Say her
1: no.
0: name.
1: No.
0: Yes,
1: Jessica
0: I got her.
1: Malfoy? This will never happen
0: again. What you did to me. That's right, I cook. Jessica Malfoy will be joining us on the show tomorrow. Latifah, what do you think?
1: Sam, I have loved her since I was a wee youngin. I still remember the Australian Idol Young Diva days. I've been listening and loving her my whole life, pretty much. I have so much to ask her.
0: Yeah, I mean, they say never meet your heroes, but you're going to be meeting her tomorrow.
1: What, Sam? Yeah, you absolutely cooked.
0: And I've got an extra special treat. Should we play a song by Jessica Malfoy to commemorate the
1: Can we play my favorite song? It's Glow. Do you have it?
0: Yeah, I got it. I got you. Don't worry, Latif. What do you say about this song? You just love it?
1: I freaking love it. I'm so overwhelmed.
0: I'm speechless. Triple J Breakfast. We'll be back after this. Chat to Lucy.

0: Sam, I was going to say this is the best day ever, but we're interviewing Jessica Malloy tomorrow.
1: Yes,
0: so tomorrow is in my calendar as the best day ever. Holy expletive.
1: Hey, don't say I don't do nothing for you, kid, huh? Don't say I don't do nothing.
0: It's Triple J Breakfast with Latifah T and Sam Lane. And joining us in the stool now is another Australian icon, Lucy Smith.
2: See, you'd think I would be enough, but no. Jessica Malloy ticking off, like, that is one hell of an artist to tick off the bingo card with, you know?
0: Yeah. Yeah.
2: Honestly, how do you feel right now?
0: It's a bit of a pinch me moment, I'm not going to lie.
2: Her?
0: Well, I want to, I'm thinking, right? Like, I've loved her since the Young Divas. And it's NAIDOC week. So I'm kind of thinking, like, if she could recreate the Young Divas, but, like, an all-Indigenous lineup,
2: ooh,
0: who's she picking? That's kind of
2: like
0: where I want to go.
2: Present-day vibes.
0: Present-day vibes. Yeah.
2: That's a good question. I'm thinking about it already. I know who mine would be.
1: Well, I guess we're going to have to lock it all in. We can play it out for a whole day, just like a Young Divas day.
2: Yes, that would be perfect.
1: Diva Day on Triple J.
2: Diva Day.
1: Oh, that rhymed.
2: Oh my God.
1: Lucy, what do you have coming up on the show today?
2: Okay, well, speaking of Diva Day, let me just say it is On the Record, where we look at an album that is celebrating an anniversary this week. It could have been 10 years old, 20 years old, 5 years old, but either way, we're going to be looking at an album that's celebrating a birthday, but you have to tell me the record and the artist. I'll give you 3 clues after 9 o'clock. You can guess pretty much from now. 0439757555. Maybe Diva Day and NAIDOC week is enough for you so far. I'm giving you a head start right here.
0: Lucy, it's Pink Funhouse, isn't it?
2: Oh, it is. And this used to be a fun house.
1: That was so good. No, you guys can keep going. I'll turn my mic off. This is something going on.
2: Now it's full of evil clowns.
0: Yeah.
2: It is not Pink Funhouse, but oh my God, you've given me an idea for the future.
1: Do you know there's actually a reference to the Hottest 100 in that song?
2: What? What is
1: the next line? It's time to start the countdown.
0: I'm gonna butt it down.
2: She knew that.
0: Well, Lucy, we're excited to figure out what the record is. Thank you so much.
2: Thank you so much.
0: Let's get into some Samara Sin. This has been Triple J Breakfast.

0: with Thanmaya Navada with Triple J News. The Foreign Minister says Australia views China's test of a nuclear-capable missile as destabilising to the region. A long-range missile test was fired by China yesterday, flying over the exclusive economic zones of Nauru, Micronesia and Kiribati before landing in the ocean. Penny Wong says it's up to the Chinese government to explain its intent, but says this test is counter to Pacific leaders' requests for peace in the region.
1: We do not believe this test is consistent with the view that Pacific leaders have very clearly expressed that the Pacific should be an ocean of peace.
0: Donald Trump's Board of Peace says a decision by Hamas to dissolve its government in Gaza will only be significant if it actually hands over control of the Strip. Matthew Doran with the details.
2: Hamas officials made the announcement on Monday afternoon, saying the militant group was ready to allow the US-backed National Committee for the Administration of Gaza to take over governance of the war-ravaged territory. It called on Israel to allow its officials to enter Gaza, with the committee currently conducting its affairs in the Egyptian capital, Cairo. The Board of Peace, which supervises the committee, said it noted the announcement but said Hamas's pledge needed to be followed by action. Israel accused Hamas of political spin, leaving officials in bureaucratic roles while insisting the government had resigned.
0: Tributes are being paid for a young footballer who's died after sustaining critical head knocks during a reserves match in Melbourne's North on Saturday. Here's Meg Whitfield.
3: Nathan Fitzgerald suffered multiple head knocks in quick succession on Saturday afternoon after going in for a tackle during a suburban football match in Laylaw. Last night, his football club confirmed Mr. Fitzgerald has died. In a post on social media, Epping Football Netball Club says, "Rest in peace and love, Fitzy." Mr. Fitzgerald, who was a teacher, is also being remembered by his school, Mernda Central College, who says it's deeply saddened by the loss of a much-loved colleague.
0: Soccer's world governing body is facing widespread criticism over its decision to suspend a one-game ban for an American player. Folarin Balogun was handed a red card in their round of 32 game, but that's been overturned after intervention from Donald Trump. FIFA insists the president's involvement didn't influence the decision, but European soccer officials are leading the protests. Former Socceroo Craig Foster says the whole tournament is now tainted.
4: If the US do win today, then it puts in doubt all the remaining knockout games in the tournament. The only way that the tournament can survive in terms of its integrity on field is if Belgium win today.
0: And at the Tour de France, defending champion Tadej Pogacar has won Stage 3. The Slovenian finished the 196-kilometre stage just ahead of Denmark's Jonas Vingegaard. That's all the news for now. Right around Australia, this is Triple J.

The new record from South Summit is out now. It's called Run It Back. We've been running it back as your feature album recently and right there, New World. To kick us off on this Tuesday, good morning. I'm Lucy. But right now, I am Detective Lucy, and I'm asking you to get out your little monocle, get out your little pen and paper, and start looking at these clues. Because there is an artist that is celebrating an anniversary with their album this week, and I want you to guess who it is and what the record is. 0439757555 is where you can play along. First clue. This artist kickstarted their career, taking out an accolade via Triple J Unearthed. This artist kickstarted their career, taking out an accolade via Triple J Unearthed. So dig into that history. Who are some of the Australian artists who've gotten their start there? Just like this one, Jacatine, Tell Me, I Heard It From My Father.

0: This Monday, they're coming.
1: Okay, let's not say it like that.
2: Let's avoid the word coming.
1: Can we not say coming like that, especially with your voice? It's a lot. So it's breakfast now. Let's be mature.
0: Sorry. They're so close.
1: That's no better, and you know it.
2: Well, I see what you did there. That's disgusting.
0: Your new breakfast show is almost here, Abby and Tyrone. I'm gagging.
1: No, and that sounded breathy. Oh, so I'm going to stop you right there. Yes. Never mind. We can do it, okay?
2: We are your new breakfast hosts, and we start on Monday morning.
1: Oh, my God. We are so excited. We will see you very soon.
2: See? Was that so hard?
1: Wasn't difficult, was it?
2: God.
1: We did it in one go.
2: Professionalism, mate.
1: Look it up in a dictionary and you'd see a photo of us.
2: Exactly.
3: Sorry, guys. Just got a bit carried away. See you guys Monday.

Mike Snow with Animal, taking you back to 2009. Before that, Jacatine, Tell Me I Heard It From My Father, here on Triple J Mornings. Good to be with you. Even better to be with you, as an artist is celebrating an anniversary with one of their releases, and I want you to guess who and what it is. 0439 757 555 if you want to play along. I've given you one clue so far, which is this artist kickstarted their career taking out an accolade via Triple J Unearthed. Some good guesses coming through off the back of that. Let's get to clue number two. This album features two famous Pauls. This album features two famous Pauls. Okay. Even more of a look into the back catalogue, had a think. Third clue coming up.

0: 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Check this out.
1: It's time to lock in. South Summit are running it back with their largest tour today. Be one of the first to witness their new era live across the country, so hit up your mates, because they'll be on the road till July 25.
0: You can check out more Aussie gigs on Triple J socials.

Holly Hebe, crying your eyes out. And we had Ash Nico with Trinkets here on Triple J. We're playing On The Record. An artist is celebrating an anniversary of one of their releases, and I want to guess, or you to guess. Hey, I don't need to guess a thing. I want you to guess who it is and the record. I've given you two clues so far. First up, this artist kickstarted their career taking out an accolade via Triple J Unearthed. Clue number two, this album features two famous Pauls. This is a big deal. And clue number three, now I've been loving a little bit of an abstract clue lately. And this one is no different. You could put my last name in a jam. You could put my last name in a jam. Think about it. Unearthed accolade, two famous Pauls, and a name that could fit in a jam. Who is it? 0439 757 555. Let's play it out right after this. Noah Kahan, it's Doors.

0: It's Noah Kahan with Dawes on Triple J. In the midst of On The Record, I'm asking you to guess the artist and album that's celebrating an anniversary this week. Katrina in Sydney joins me now. Katrina, do you want me to run through the clues one more time?
1: Hello. Yes, go ahead.
0: All right. So this artist kickstarted their career taking out an accolade via Triple J Unearthed. The album features two famous Pauls. And thirdly, you could put my last name in a jam. That's not me speaking, that's the artist speaking. You could put my last name in a jam. Katrina in Sydney, who is celebrating an anniversary this week?
1: It would be Selma Plum.
0: With the record?
1: A Better in Black.
0: Katrina, you've absolutely nailed it. And I'm going to pull back the curtain here and say this. I may have just relayed the clues to you, but you didn't need them at all, did you?
1: No, got it from number one, Diva, NAIDOC Week, one of my favourites. I love her.
0: For anyone just joining us, you know, I had my cross with Latifah and Sam on breakfast and I gave a little preliminary clue. I said, yep, Diva Day, if you will, and NAIDOC Week. And Katrina, you came through, I think, at 8:58 and you said, anniversary of Thelma Plum, Better in Black, top Aussie album, and she's just as good live. Katrina, tell me about
1: she
0: this
1: is.
0: Record. And what it means to you.
1: I love it. I love all the songs. Homecoming Queen, Better in Black. And I think went to see her at the last Sydney concert. Mm. Just nice, small, intimate. She's so fun live. Great to see. And, yep, love her.
0: Aww.
1: She's one of my Triple J top 100s as well.
0: Yeah. And you know what? She is someone who is just so much fun to see live. The best anecdotes, the way she puts everything into this music. And she did that 7 years ago this week, releasing it on NAIDOC Week, July 12, 2019, Thelma Plum's Better in Black. Katrina, you are so quick on the buttons. I'm going to pop you on hold to get a Triple J prize pack, okay?
1: Oh, I love it. Thank you.
0: Hey, thanks, Katrina. Thank you. Oh, my God. Katrina playing along there instantly. But, yeah, back in 2012... Thelma Plum was the winner of the Unearthed NEMA competition. So it's just so many full circle moments for Thelma Plum throughout her career. The album features two famous Pauls, Paul McCartney and Paul Kelly. I went out this morning, caught the morning train. It was calling out your name. It was calling on this track, Made For You. Her producer, David Carney, was in the studio in New York and they were working on the debut album and she was back in Australia at this time, I think. And he texted her and he said, you'll never guess what happened. Another artist in the same studio space, they wandered past. They heard this track featuring Paul Kelly called Made For You. And they asked, oh, can I lay something down? I've got a part I think you should hear. That guitar part came from the Paul McCartney of the Beatles. Which, it's funny, you know, you think about some artist wandering in going, can I lay something down? I've got an idea for this. You'll allow it when it's Paul McCartney. So the final track on Better in Black, Thelma Plum's Made For You, features two musical greats. And last clue, a little abstract, you could put my last name in a jam. I also put, you could put my last name in a pudding. Plum pudding, plum jam. Hey. If I think about NAIDOC Week and 50 Years of Deadly, this artist, this album absolutely rises to the top. Thelma Plum, Better in Black. This is Homecoming Queen on Triple J.